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2: I'm Kathleen Maloney. President Trump on Truth Social warning Iran that there will be no tolls in the Strait of Hormuz.
3: Unless they're imposed by and for the United States of America, should the deal not be completed. For services rendered as the guardian angel to the countries of the Middle East.
2: Fox's Kevin Cork. U.S. and Iranian negotiators met today in Switzerland. President Trump claims vandals are responsible for problems with the water in the reflecting pool. U.S. Attorney Jeanine Pirro tells Fox News Live.
4: Anyone who was in a position of vandalizing or attempting to vandalize the reflecting pool will face the criminal justice system in D.C.
2: The president ordered extensive work on that pool to get rid of algae, but it appears now that it is back. America's listening to Fox News.
5: 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We would love to meet you.
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11: Father's Day to all the fathers out there. Happy, happy Father's Day to my father, my dad. Happy Father's Day to you as well. It was a fun Father's Day for me, hanging out with my kids and spending some time on the lake, on the water. So I hope you made some memories with your kids as well. Or if you live far away, I hope you got a nice phone call as well. A majority of Americans want the United States of America to end the war with Iran now. That according to a new CBS YouGov poll that has just come out. The survey, which was taken Wednesday through Friday, asked participants, quote, the conflict with Iran, what should the U.S. do now? 78%, I'm going to say that number again, 78% said the nation should end the conflict now. 22% said that to continue the conflict until Iran gives up more. Now, these are very, very, very big numbers, to say the least. The poll also surveyed Republicans, asking them, what should the U.S. do now? Here's a very interesting part of that poll as well. 60% of all Republicans said the nation should end the conflict now, and 56% of MAGA Republicans also agreed, meaning the majority of people that voted for Donald Trump. 40% of Republicans said the nation should continue the conflict until Iran gives up more. And 44% of MAGA Republicans agreed as well when broken out. Now, this CBS News YouGov survey, it was conducted with a nationally representative sample of 2,519 U.S. adults interviewed between June the 17th and the 19th. And the sample was weighted to be representative of adults nationwide according to gender, age, race, education. And it was based on the U.S. Census American Community Survey and current

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3: I'm Kathleen Maloney. President Trump on Truth Social warning Iran that there will be no tolls in the Strait of Hormuz.
4: Unless they're imposed by and for the United States of America, should the deal not be completed. For services rendered as the guardian angel to the countries of the Middle East.
3: Fox's Kevin Cork. U.S. and Iranian negotiators met today in Switzerland. President Trump claims vandals are responsible for problems with the water in the reflecting pool. U.S. Attorney Jeanine Pirro tells Fox News Live.
5: Anyone who was in a position of vandalizing or attempting to vandalize the reflecting pool will face the criminal justice system in D.C.
3: The president ordered extensive work on that pool to get rid of algae, but it appears now that it is back. 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
6: 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We would love to meet you.
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14: Before I tell my Father's Day story, which I think I get thousands of responses, positive ones on this. I don't think I did it last year on Father's Day. I'm going to do it tonight. If magically all the enemies of Israel were disarmed, Hezbollah, Hamas, Iran, guess what? There would be peace. If, on the other hand, Israel was disarmed, they would be obliterated and they wouldn't exist. Israel responds to what Hezbollah does to kill them, as we would do. And if the enemies of Israel put down their arms, there's going to be peace. If Israel puts down their arms, they will be obliterated. Put that in your pipe and smoke it. Now, the person you're listening to now is not the person, shall I say, growing up, is someone that did not have difficulties and problems in my life. And mainly they were occasioned by the fact that my father was a virulent alcoholic who spent time in jail and married to my lovely, saintly mother. She never weighed 95 pounds in her whole life. Four children. I was number two of four. And he was a World War II veteran. Came home from the war, got married, started having babies. Very popular at the time. And I was one of those babies. And so we grew up. He was my coach. You know, I like to think my best friend. He named me after him. And I was close to my dad, as I think many boys are. But I could recognize when I was 10, 11, 12 years old that maybe things weren't normal. My father often would not come home. I heard yelling and screaming. My father, I knew, was vacant for weeks at a time. I found out later he was in jail for various DUI type offenses and fighting and arguing, disorderly conduct, etc. I'm sure DUI spent time in the jails of Ohio for his misbehavior. At some point, I was 11, 12 years old. My sainted mother sat us four down and said to us, your dad is gone. He's not coming back. And I said, well, what happened? She said, I don't know all the circumstances, but we're alone. It's me and you four. So we got problems. I said, Mom, I remember saying, I'm only 11, 12. What do you mean problems? Well, we have no money and we're upside down on mortgages. We're going to move in with a relative. Her name was Annette Arlinghouse, who worked at Procter & Gamble, known as Procter & God. And so we found ourselves, my mom and four siblings, of which I was one of four, living with her sister and her other sister and their mother. There was eight people in one.

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12: For the ninth year in a row, Finland has been named the happiest country in the world. That's according to the World Happiness Report put out every year by the Wellbeing Research Center at the University of Oxford in the UK. two other Nordic nations, Iceland and Denmark, came in at numbers 2 and 3. Now, having spent quite a bit of time in these countries over my 2.5 decades as a journalist, I can tell you that this is not at all that surprising. There's an entirely different way of thinking in these countries. We before me, you might say. In other words, the mentality is less adversarial and much more, we're all in this together. One other interesting thing that came up was that no matter where someone lived, the more time they spent on social media, the less happy they were. Want to smile? It's simple. Put your phone away for a bit. I'm Dr. Sanjay Gupta, helping you live a better life.
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10: Hey.
13: So don't do what I did. Do something better. A little bit of a news story breaking tonight is that U.S. and Iranian negotiators meeting in Switzerland tonight say a dispute is arising as far as how the $6 billion quickly given to Iran out of, in Qatar will be, how will it be used? And Qatar, I guess, is holding $6 billion of Iranian money. And Qatar wants to quickly give it to Iran, but the Trumps are saying, no, how are you going to use the money? Because if you use the money to rebuild your military or to kill more Jews, guess what? And Christians, don't do that. And so that's the major conflict tonight. Of course, this morning is early morning in Lucerne, Switzerland. So that's going to be a problem. Let's set up the rest of tonight's big show. Coming up later on will be Kevin Jackson of the Black Sphere about what's happening in race relations. You know, on Juneteenth, on Friday, there were dozens of American cities that had massive lawlessness conducted in downtown areas. So he's going to address himself to that. Plus, later on is Scott Powell, Rediscovering America, 250th anniversary coming up. And also Jeff Cruer from New Orleans about, he's got a great column up at townhall.com about why Tulsi Gabbard's story is not being, shall we say, covered. Headline is Tulsi Gabbard makes a grand exit, lays it out how COVID-19 was created because of the money that you and I give to the Wuhan lab. So American taxpayers paid for the creation of COVID-19. And now we pay for the fallout with 1 million dead Americans and 25 million around the world are dead. Hundreds of thousands are disabled. And as a consequence, where do we go now? Let's continue with more. And thanks for listening tonight. And we're going to deal with all these issues tonight and next Sunday night also. Bill Cunningham, the great American, with you every Sunday night.
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15: Another round of talks with Iran. I'm Kathleen Maloney, Fox News. There are still contentious issues as U.S. and Iranian officials met today in Switzerland.
18: It's been a big day in Switzerland with U.S. negotiators meeting face-to-face with their Iranian counterparts and two differing messages from VP Vance and President Trump. Vice President Vance offering a message of hope, saying that the U.S. and Iran could be turning over a new leaf, with President Trump threatening potential military action if things don't go well. The memorandum of understanding calls for the Straits of Hormuz to be opened and a halt to hostilities in southern Lebanon, but Iran has argued that the U.S. hasn't met its commitment to end the fighting in southern Lebanon. President Trump, meanwhile, called out Iran's support for Hezbollah. Trump posting on Truth Social, Iran must immediately stop their highly paid proxies in Lebanon from causing trouble. If they don't, we'll hit Iran very hard again, just like we did last week, only harder.
15: Fox's Max Gordon with that update. Crews are working to extinguish a fire at a cold storage facility in Southern California. Los Angeles Mayor Karen Bass tells reporters a state of emergency has been declared.
19: Been in communication with the governor and his office. He declared a state of emergency, which allowed us to get resources from the region and also to make sure that our fire department had no financial constraints and is able to meet the needs here.
15: The cause of the fire is unknown. Firefighters will have to remove more than 85 million pounds of spoiled food from the facility when the fire is put out. And Wyndham Clark avoided one of the greatest collapses in U.S. Open history. He hung on to win at Shinnecock Hills on Long Island in New York. Six shots ahead of the start of the final round, he sank two putts from just outside 50 feet for par. America is listening to Fox News.
4: 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More information can be found at stmichaelscathedral.org. 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Come celebrate at the corner of 8th and State. We would love to meet you.
15: A massive manhunt underway in Kansas City after an armed suspect reportedly killed one and wounded several others in a series of shootings.
20: The search is really ramping up. We're coming up on about a week since the terrifying string of shootings on Tuesday that led to a fiery standoff with police. Local, state, and federal law enforcement are all working on this manhunt, but they're asking for the public's help in finding him as well. The suspect, 22-year-old Oscar Sanchez Munoz. The FBI says he's 5'8", he has brown hair, brown eyes, a tattoo on his right forearm, and he is considered armed and dangerous. The intense search for Sanchez Munoz comes as police say he's responsible for multiple violent incidents in both Missouri and Kansas. He's the prime suspect in five shootings Tuesday night in Kansas City, Missouri, right by Arrowhead Stadium. Again, one person died. Everyone else was injured.
15: Fox's Madison Scarpino. Key rulings are expected this week in the trial of Tyler Robinson. He's the man suspected of killing Charlie Kirk.
21: One of the biggest questions the judge will answer whether the death penalty should remain an option in this case. Robinson's attorneys want it taken off the table, saying prosecutors violated a gag order when they spoke to reporters about evidence. Now, that request would only be allowed if the judge rules the gag order was actually violated. Prosecutors say they did nothing wrong and simply corrected what they call misinformation about a ballistics test. A defense filing claimed investigators couldn't confirm a match between the bullet that killed Charlie Kirk and the rifle allegedly used by Robinson. Now, prosecutors say the report was inconclusive, not a clear exclusion.
15: Fox's Sarah Allegre with that report. Investigators are trying to figure out the cause of a plane crash that killed three people. The small plane went down in a wooded residential area in Bowie, Maryland late last night. It's believed to be a training flight from New Jersey. I'm Kathleen Maloney. This is Fox News.
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18: Meanwhile, ship traffic is resuming in the Persian Gulf and through the Strait of Hormuz. Under the agreement, the U.S. is lifting the naval blockade on Iran.
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2: Fox News, I'm Sue Guzman. Day one of high-level peace talks in Switzerland have wrapped up, and it comes as President Trump issued a stark warning to Iran ahead of time.
3: President Trump, meanwhile, called out Iran's support for Hezbollah. Trump posting on Truth Social, Iran must immediately stop their highly paid proxies in Lebanon from causing trouble. If they don't, we'll hit Iran very hard again, just like we did last week, only harder.
2: Fox's Max Gordon, the two countries have 60 days to fine-tune the peace agreement. More opposition to President Trump's appointment of Bill Pulte as acting director of national intelligence. Democratic Representative Jason Crow of Colorado wants CBS's Face the Nation.
4: By law, Congress mandated that this person have significant intelligence experience because they have to make sure that we're keeping Americans safe.
2: President says he tapped Pulte because of his experience in the housing finance system. America's listening to Fox News.
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9: In America, a few years back, Professor Scott Gerber from Ohio Northern University had some difficulties. And because of his viewpoint discrimination happening in law school, you would think law school professors would be covered by the First Amendment. Maybe not. And I want to get an update from Professor Gerber, what happened after 2 or 3 years of litigation. Plus, he's got a column right now and on Fox News that Clarence Thomas's view of the Declaration can help America recover its founding purpose. That would be great if that occurred. I think we're going the wrong direction in many areas. But first of all, Professor Gerber, welcome again to the Bill Cunningham Show. And give us a capsule. I can vaguely recall, hedge on 2 or 3 years ago, you were fired unceremoniously, and then you went into litigation. It worked out well for you. Explain to the American people first what happened at Ohio Northern and Ada, Ohio. Explain that to the American people.
10: Okay, well, it's good to talk to you, Bill. The case settled. I was reinstated. The university admitted in the public portion of the settlement agreement that I was an outstanding teacher, scholar, and in my committee work, and that I had done nothing wrong. And there's some confidential provisions that I cannot discuss.
9: Okay.
10: So I was represented by America First Legal, and they hired Ben Flowers. Since you're a lawyer, you'll know what I'm about to say.
9: Yeah.
10: Ben was nominated in April by President Trump to the U.S. Court of Appeals for the Sixth Circuit.
9: Great.
10: And Ben was my lead lawyer, and Ben is a brilliant young lawyer. and America First did a nice job for me, and I'm very grateful for that. And I'm also very grateful to the donors who contributed to America First so they could pay Ben and his colleague Julie Byrne and Andrew McCartney, and they could represent me so well.
9: Are you able to give the facts of your case? As I recall, you were hauled out of the classroom. It was unbelievable.
10: Yeah, there's a non-disparagement provision in there. There's no non-disclosure, but there's non-disparagement. And so I want to honor that, and so I'd prefer not to describe it.
9: Okay, let's leave it at that. You have a column on Fox News, Clarence Thomas's View of the Declaration. And because of all the racial stuff going on in America, every now and then it raises its ugly head. I'm thinking about Carmelo Anthony and Austin Metcalf and what's happening there, that racial issues are in the front of mind. In Cincinnati, you're not from here. You're about 150 miles away. But we have a situation happening in Cincinnati in which police officers are told directly and indirectly, do not arrest individuals who are black, make it more difficult. If you do arrest people that are black, you have to justify whatever it is you're having done. And you make a great point that I certainly agree that Clarence Thomas holds the highest office of any African-American, perhaps in history. I guess the difference would be Obama. As far as judiciary, number one, Clarence Thomas, second longest service member ever. He's exactly correct. But explain the view of Clarence Thomas when it comes to the Declaration of Independence, how it applies today.
10: Sure, that's a great question. And Clarence Thomas believes and has for his entire judicial career, and he started giving speeches about the Declaration when he was chair of the EEOC in the early 80s, and so he believes that the Declaration articulates the moral and political principles of the United States, including equality, and that the Constitution

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4: A Better Life with Dr. Sanjay Gupta.
5: For decades, the prevailing wisdom for someone who's had a heart attack has been to put them on beta blockers for the rest of their life. But new research suggests that might not be necessary, and that the benefits of these medications probably taper off after a year or two. On the whole, and for the average person, beta blockers are very safe and very effective. But, as with any medication, they can come with a cost. A financial one, and also potential side effects. We're talking about things like fatigue, dizziness, dry mouth, dry eyes. I want to be clear when I say that you absolutely should talk to your doctor before starting or stopping any medication. Point is, if you're years out from a heart attack and you're in otherwise good health, you might want to ask your doctor about discontinuing beta blockers. You'll want to, of course, keep up a healthy lifestyle, diet, exercise, and sleep. I'm Dr. Sanjay Gupta, helping you live a better life.
6: This is a Fox News alert. I'm Sue Guzman, UK Prime Minister Keir Starmer with a major political announcement this morning.
7: I will resign as leader of the Labour Party. I have spoken to His Majesty the King this morning to inform him of my decision.
6: He says he will remain caretaker Prime Minister until a new Labour leader is chosen in the next few weeks. Andy Burnham, who won a parliamentary election last week, considered a favourite to replace him. After a rough start and the threat of continued bombing from President Trump, Iran's Foreign Minister Abbas Araghchi says progress has been made in the first day of talks in Switzerland, the talks continuing today. And Los Angeles remains under a state of emergency as crews are still battling a fire that reignited at a cold storage facility in Boyle Heights. The cause under investigation. It's been burning since Wednesday. 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

0: This is the Fox News Rundown. Now a look at sports.
1: Arguably the greatest women's tennis player of all time is fully back, as Serena Williams will be in the ladies' singles field at Wimbledon as a wild card. The first singles event for the 23-time Grand Slam winner since she retired after the 2022 U.S. Open. At the golf U.S. Open, Wyndham Clark watched Sam Burns cut a six-stroke lead down to just one, but Clark was able to hold on to become just the ninth golfer ever to lead the tournament wire to wire. Meanwhile, despite being the third smallest country ever to qualify for a World Cup, the incredible run continues for Cape Verde, which followed a scoreless tie against Spain in its opener with a 2-2 draw against Uruguay. That's sports in the Fox News Rundown. Greg Thompson, Fox News.
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3: I learned very quickly after Get Out and coaching, what were you doing? Who cares about anybody graduating? You're not allowed to as a coach anymore. You're not. You're not allowed to worry about disciplining players for not going to class or running afoul of the law. That's considered abuse now. Academics, that's in the hand of the academic department. Discipline, you got to be very careful. You got to document everything. I don't think you can get them up. That's abuse. We must do something else. We must be smarter. Fine. And then the payment. You know, coaches make a ton of money. They do. Players make a ton of money. Assistant coaches, referees, hell, everybody, broadcasters, everybody's making money. All right, with that comes pressure. And for coaches, and we've seen this, we've seen coaches fired after 1 year. Hell, we saw Urban Meyer in the NFL fired halfway through a year. That's how ridiculous this whole thing has gotten.
4: For OutKicks, don't at me. I'm Dan Dockich, and this is Fox News Rundown.
5: 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Come celebrate at the corner of 8th and State. We would love to meet you.
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7: Every generation faces a new technological revolution. Today it's artificial intelligence. Just 40 years ago, it was the internet. And according to some of the biggest names in tech, AI may eventually become so powerful that millions of Americans will need government checks just to get by. Their solution? Universal basic income. You know, the idea sounds simple enough. Every American receives a government payment regardless of whether they work, how much they earn, or how much they contribute to society. Supporters claim it's the inevitable answer to automation and artificial intelligence. They are wrong. And many leaders promoting this across the country have it wrong. Not because AI won't transform the economy, it absolutely will. They are wrong because they make the same mistake people have made during every major technological advancement in human history, assuming that because jobs change, that work disappears. It never has. When automobiles replaced horse-drawn transportation, millions of jobs vanished. Yet, millions more were created in manufacturing, construction, logistics, insurance, tourism, and countless industries that didn't previously exist. The same thing happened with personal computers, the internet, smartphones, and cloud computing. Even if universal basic income were economically effective, which is highly debatable, we would still have to answer a simple question. Who pays for it? The United States is already carrying a national debt closing in on $40 trillion. Interest payments on that debt quickly becoming the largest line item in our fiscal budget. Now imagine sending checks to Americans every month. Not just the poor, not just the unemployed. Everyone. The price tag quickly becomes staggering. Government would ultimately have three choices: raise taxes, print money, or borrow even more. None of these options create prosperity. In fact, they often create the opposite. It's cultural. The American dream has never been about receiving a government check. Never. It's about creating value for others. It's about ownership of assets. It's about building something for the future. It's about improving your skills, taking risks, solving problems, and participating in the growth of the economy. The answer to artificial intelligence is not less ambition, it's more ambition. Leaders who promote this idea may believe the future requires universal basic income. I believe the future requires universal basic opportunity. So it's time to get off the couch, because history has shown us that when Americans are given a chance to innovate, adapt, and compete, they don't need a guaranteed paycheck. They create their own prosperity. And to me, that's a far better future than anything universal basic income can offer.
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6: 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Well, now, there's a place where you can meet them

0: 15 till. SpaceX investors may like Elon's new purchase. That and more when America in the Morning continues after these messages.
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0: Fourteen till now, America in the Morning continues. I'm John Trout. A massive fire in Los Angeles has been burning for days, now causing big issues for the nation's second largest city. Correspondent Katie Clark reports.
9: Last Wednesday, a massive warehouse fire started near downtown Los Angeles in Boyle Heights when workers were on the roof testing the solar panels at Lineage Logistics, a 500,000-square-foot building. The fire's been burning steadily since then, with a huge plume of smoke visible throughout the greater Los Angeles area, prompting a particle pollution advisory. The cold storage facility holds 85 million pounds of food. Los Angeles Fire Department Chief Jamie Moore speaking on KNBC-TV Los Angeles.
10: There's a lot of meat products in there. Chicken, fish, pork, and beef to spoil. So that's going to create a hazard in itself. So once we get this fire put out, the challenge that we have before us is the removal of all that product.
9: On KABC-TV Los Angeles, Jamie Moore says it's very hazardous for firefighters.
10: But if you can only imagine 3,000 gallons of water at 8.4 pounds per gallon, it's pounding on that roof.
9: Los Angeles Mayor Karen Bass and Governor Gavin Newsom have both issued states of emergency to direct resources to increase support to firefighters and to the public. A Chinook firefighting helicopter was seen doing water drops on the building. Nearby neighbors are dealing with the ongoing activity. Speaking on KABC-TV Los Angeles.
11: They've been giving us hope. They've been talking to us. I've been out here. They come and talk to us. They say there's progress going on, but I mean, it keeps going back on.
9: I'm Katie Clark.
0: Three adults are dead after a small air crash craft at a community park in Bowie, Maryland over the weekend. The Maryland State Police report the plane crashed in a wooded area. It had departed a small airport in Ocean City, New Jersey, and was heading to the Montgomery County Air Park north of Washington, D.C. when it crashed. The victims included the pilot and two passengers. Authorities are expected to release more details later today. The television networks appear to have received more than they bargained for when it came to the NHL and NBA finals. Significant numbers of basketball and hockey fans turned in to view the culmination of their sports this year. Correspondent Geth

0: And Cool Ball reports.
1: The New York Knicks 94-90 victory over the San Antonio Spurs to capture their first NBA title in 53 years averaged 24.5 million viewers on ABC and ESPN, making it the most watched Game 5 since 1998. The audience peaked at 33 million. The finals averaged 20.6 million according to Nielsen, the highest since ABC and ESPN started carrying it in 2003. In hockey, the NHL says the Stanley Cup playoffs were the most watched on record in the U.S. with an average of 1.8 million viewers. That's an increase of 68% over last year. I'm Gethin Coolball.
0: President Trump weighed in on the future of the Prime Minister of the United Kingdom, saying that Keir Starmer will tender his resignation as soon as today. Trump posted on Truth Social that Starmer will step down and criticized his political party, saying ineffective policymaking would be behind his political demise. The BBC is reporting that Starmer's been abandoned by many within his own party and could face a leadership challenge within his Labour Party that could set the stage for his exit. If Starmer does step aside, the UK would see the country appoint its seventh leader in a decade. America in the Morning continues. SpaceX agrees to acquire an AI coding startup that will write rocket code on the fly and can reason on its own. The new old tech guy, Chuck Palm, has that story.
2: Just 6 days after its blockbuster IPO, SpaceX wrote a $60 billion check, not for rockets and not for satellites, but for a software tool that writes code. SpaceX acquisition of Cursor, an AI coding assistant from a startup called AnySphere, is the largest venture capital-based acquisition in history. All stock deals closed this quarter. You might ask, why does a rocket company need an AI that writes software? Because rocket software isn't like regular software. Every line that steers a Starship during re-entry and every routine monitoring a Falcon 9 sensor in those final countdown seconds are decisions that happen faster than any human can review. And Cursor's AI doesn't just autocomplete. 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SpaceX will deploy Cursor across Starlink ground systems and Starship development, the most complex software operation outside the U.S. defense sector. In a business where one undetected bug can mean a failed mission, those life-saving seconds matter. 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I'm Chuck Palm.
0: Sports on America in the Morning is sponsored by Robinhood. 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Here's John Stolness.
3: After nearly blowing a six-shot lead on Sunday, Wyndham Clark held on to win his second career U.S. Open by just one stroke over Sam Burns at 4 under par. Clark led the field at the end of all four rounds, becoming the ninth golfer in the tournament's history to lead wire to wire. He also faced heckling from fans who wanted to see his playing partner, the number one golfer in the world, Scottie Scheffler, complete a career Grand Slam. Clark spoke about it after the match.
4: Man, they definitely didn't want me to win. It's pretty rare in an open championship or a major to have fans kind of boo against your shots or cheer for bad shots. That was tough.
3: Scheffler, by the way, finished in fourth. Sunday Night Baseball on Peacock featured two NL East rivals, the Mets in Philadelphia, to take on the Phillies. And one night after hitting for the cycle, Bryce Harper added another three hits, including his 17th home run of the season.
5: And Bryce lights that up. Right field, on the line, and gone.
3: The call on Peacock. And one night after clubbing three home runs, Kyle Schwarber hit his league-leading 29th as the Phils won 6-2. In World Cup action, Cape Verde has become the talk of the tournament. Last week, they stunned powerhouse Spain in a scoreless draw, and on Sunday, tied Uruguay 2-2. They now stand an excellent chance of reaching the knockout round. Cape Verde only has about 2.5 miles of landmass and is the third smallest nation to qualify for the World Cup. And that's your look at sports.
0: Thank you, John. It's 7 till. AC/DC hits the concert stage again when America in the Morning continues after these messages.
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8: 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Come celebrate at the corner of 8th and State. We would love to meet you.
0: It's 5 till America in the Morning continues. He was a legendary Hollywood TV show director who was known as the master of the sitcom and the face behind such shows as Cheers, Friends, and Will and Grace. Correspondent Donna Warder reports on the death of TV director James Burrows.
9: Director James Burrows has died at age 85. Burrows was the director behind Cheers, Sometimes You Wanna Go With, Taxi, Will and Grace, and Friends. I'll be there for you. Burrows' family confirmed his death to People magazine, saying he passed away peacefully on Friday. He got his start in television in 1974, directing episodes of The Mary Tyler Moore Show, The Bob Newhart Show, and Laverne and Shirley.
10: 1, 2, 3, 4, 5, 6, 7, 8,
9: Burrows co-created Cheers, directing most of the episodes and all 246 episodes of Will and Grace.
11: Why do we have to sit with all the weirdos?
12: Well, it's fun. It's family style.
13: Yeah, it's family style. Later the waiters come over and tell you what a disappointment you are to them.
9: Director James Burrows, dead at 85. I'm Donna Warder.
0: From Ariana Grande to rock legends Bon Jovi and AC/DC, there are a number of hot summer concerts to plan for through October. Entertainment reporter Kevin Carr has details.
14: With plenty of warm days left in the summer, music fans can still find a major concert tour on the schedule. Ariana Grande just kicked off the Eternal Sunshine Tour this month, with performances continuing through September. I need somebody to body. BTS is back with specialty Oreos and events around the globe. Fresh off winning Artist of the Year at the American Music Awards, this breakthrough K-pop band is currently on their Arirang World Tour through next spring. I'd risk it all for you. Other major music stars already on tour this summer include Bruno Mars, Post Malone, Olivia Dean, and Zach Bryan, all playing through October. I'm in love with the shape of you. Ed Sheeran is currently performing on the Loop Tour, which goes through November before heading overseas. And classic rock is back with new tours in July from AC/DC, Motley Crue, and Bon Jovi. Finally, Olivia Rodrigo's The Unraveled Tour kicks off in September and runs into next spring. Similarly, the North American leg of Doja Cat's tour movie World kicks off in October and runs through December. I'm Kevin Carr.
0: America in the Morning for Monday, June 22nd, 2026 is produced by Jeff McKay and Tom Cusick. I'm John Trout. This is Westwood One.
8: 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We would love to meet you.
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16: Optimism after U.S.-Iran talks. I'm Dave Anthony, Fox News.
17: We made a lot of good progress. We did exactly what we wanted to do.
16: Vice President Vance, a short time ago at the Lake Lucerne Resort in Switzerland, where the negotiations took place, he says that includes nuclear progress and the push to prevent Iran from having weapons.
17: We, and this is probably what we're most excited about as Americans, the Iranians have agreed to invite IAEA inspectors back into their country.
16: As for another big part of the conflict, oil and other shipping?
17: We wanted to build a mechanism for keeping the Strait of Hormuz open. It is open.
16: But Fox's Jonathan Savage reports
18: it was not all smooth sailing. Iranian state media said negotiations were paused after what it called an insulting message from President Trump. He posted on social media, "We'll hit Iran very hard if the Iranians don't stop proxies causing trouble in Lebanon. Technical level talks will continue through the week."
16: Now, Hezbollah and Israel did not attack each other yesterday for the first time in months. Britain's Prime Minister Keir Starmer resigned this morning.
19: "Every decision I've taken has been about putting the country I love first."
16: President Trump had been critical of Starmer over immigration policy and for Britain not helping the U.S. with Iran. On top of that,
20: "You've had local elections in which the Labour Party were decimated by a lot of other parties, by Reform in particular. And of course, you had Peter Mandelson, who was the man that Keir Starmer picked to become ambassador to America. And it turned out he had close relationships with Jeffrey Epstein."
16: Starmer will stay on until there's a new prime minister, and Fox's Benjamin Hall also reports there's a frontrunner already.
20: Andy Burnham, who is the mayor of Manchester, finally won a seat in Parliament, and he is widely considered to be the next contender.
16: A famous economist has died. Alan Greenspan was chairman of the Federal Reserve almost 20 years, from President Reagan to George W. Bush. His wife, famous journalist Andrea Mitchell, put out a statement that Greenspan died at their home this morning of complications of Parkinson's disease. He was 100 years old. 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
21: How did I lose weight? And I did. Lean, right here. I did. I love this stuff. 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True story, I never minded being 235, but you know what minded? 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
29: 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Normal speeds coming out of Canyon County along eastbound 94. Getting busier, though, for the Monday morning commute through those major merge points, Garrity, 10 Mile, Meridian Road, Eagle Road. Not seen any delays yet coming into downtown Boise, 184, the connector. Cloverdale closed between Overland and Victory. Need to use 5 miles of detour. Work should be done by the end of July.
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21: How did I lose weight? And I did. 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
31: Warm and dry weather continues today with highs near 90 degrees. Tonight remains clear and comfortable. And tomorrow, temperatures climb into the mid-90s. Now, looking ahead, showers and thunderstorms return Friday with much cooler weather expected by the weekend. For News Talk KBOI, I'm CBS 2 weather anchor Eric Walker.
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0: swimsuits?
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7: 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I'm sunburned.
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34: In summer.
35: First full week of summer underway this morning. And we got summer weather for a little bit this week. And until, as you heard there, this upcoming weekend could have thunder showers, rain back again, kind of like we had on Saturday. So that could be on the way. As long as they get it out of the way before the 4th of July,
1: I mean, that is summer weather, essentially, around here.
35: What's that?
1: Rain.
35: Not really.
1: Sometimes.
35: We're high desert, high mountain desert. We're very dry during the summer, usually.
1: True.
35: By the way, if you're looking to cool off this week, we officially can tell you that the Boise River is officially open. Opened up on Saturday. We'll give you the details on that. And this kind of is a story as a warning for anybody who is doing some floating, whether Payette River, Boise River, can be dangerous. The body of a missing 67-year-old man that has been missing for a few weeks has finally been recovered from the Payette River and identified. We'll give you the details on that coming up. We have breaking news this morning. I didn't realize this man was this old. Alan Greenspan has passed away. The age of 100.
1: See, and it shows what that job will do to a person. Mm-hmm. He only lived to be 100.
35: Crazy.
1: Died of Parkinson's disease. Of course, his wife was newscaster Andrea Mitchell.
35: Mm-hmm. So he has passed away. That's just breaking news this morning. Other news that we're going to be talking about, coming up at about 8:30, we got a big event coming up this weekend. We are helping and be a part of that every year.
1: Mm-hmm.
35: Patriot Thunder annual motorcycle ride, one of the biggest motorcycle rides in the Northwest, the biggest in Idaho, where you've got thousands of people will be taking part to travel between Boise and Mountain Home. It's not very often you see police shut down the freeway for a motorcycle ride, but that will happen coming up this week.
1: Pretty much once a year, yeah.
35: Bruce Wong and Mark Dukes will be with us coming up here to give you all the details coming up at about 8:35. And this year, kind of something new, I did notice they're giving away a motorcycle. Yeah. So you can be a part of that. We'll get all the details. That'll be coming up here at about 8:35 this morning. Other things we're going to be talking about. First round of peace talks. Contentious peace talks are underway in Switzerland between the U.S. Mm-hmm. and Iran. I say contentious because apparently Iran walked out of the room as the talks became tense and decided that they were just going to talk between mediaries. They're U.S. and Iran not actually in the same room. They're passing notes like they did in second grade.
1: They uttered something in Persian and left.
35: So much confusion over this. Iran announced that because of the tense talks, they had closed the Strait of Hormuz. But just like the ceasefire, where nobody stopped firing each other, after Iran announced that they were completely closing the Strait of Hormuz, only 150 tankers went through the strait. So it's pretty much just like the ceasefire, where you claim something has happened and it's not really happening.
1: Or it's like everything else in government.
35: The problem is, you don't know who's leading Iran. I mean, you've got the president. You have the supreme leader, who nobody knows for sure if he's even alive. They claim that he puts out statements from time to time, but nobody's seen him or actually heard him.
1: I mean, all we can really guess is that it is, in fact, Iranians, but we don't know who.
35: You have the clerics who claim that they're in charge. You have the assembly, which I think in the leadership hierarchy is probably the weakest form of their government.
1: Yeah, exactly.
35: But you have all these people that claim they're making the decisions, and nobody knows for sure who actually can have. You have the IRG. The military has probably more power than the assembly does in Iran. So you have
1: They have more guns.
35: Yeah, you have everybody trying to say, no, we're going to do this, and then somebody else says, no, we're not. And you don't know who is actually negotiating. Mm-hmm. We'll give you the latest update on that. New Air Force One is now in service. The plane given to the United States by Qatar has been retrofitted and gone through and will officially begin operation this week. This is the bridge airplane that we are awaiting two new Air Force Ones to be built that were supposed to be built and in service by last year. And as with everything else in the government, you're usually 5 years behind and hundreds of millions of dollars behind schedule.
0: Like everything in the airline industry, too.
35: Yeah. So we've got details on that. Also, a big announcement. United Kingdom looking for a new leader as Keir Starmer has announced he is going to step down today. By the way, if you're keeping score at home, this is the seventh leader that has been replaced in the last 10 years.
0: Mm-hmm. See, they keep looking for another Winston Churchill, and of course, he died a long time ago.
35: Maybe, have we got the technology? Can we clone him and bring him back? Maybe that's what they're wanting.
0: I mean, they probably even settle for a Benjamin Disraeli.
35: Also, I don't know if we'll get to this or not, but we're eventually, sometime this week, going to get to this. For the first time ever, Boise State University engineers are sending an experiment into space. We'll give you the details on that. This is kind of a cool story. Another cool story, because we're going to be looking at a lot of sports, the U.S. soccer team has locked up, that's right, locked up first place in the their group after a win against Australia and a surprise loss by Turkey over Paraguay, which means...
0: Under Paraguay, yeah.
35: Which means that... The United States game this Thursday means absolutely nothing. They could get blown out 20-0, and it wouldn't matter. When has that ever happened in the history of the World Cup that the United States plays a game that doesn't matter as far as moving on? Now, they played games that didn't matter as far as they'd already been eliminated.
0: Right.
35: But they couldn't have had a better beginning. I watched the game. I think this is the most soccer I've watched in my life. I watched the entire game on Friday afternoon.
0: Oh, cool.
35: Well, actually, not the entire game. I had recorded it, so I didn't have to watch commercials.
0: I watched the highlights in their entirety.
35: Yeah. A lot of people watching at least the highlights. And still, lots more crazy stories coming out of visitors that are here for the World Cup. We'll share some of those, including... Yeah, warnings from TSA.
0: The hard part's going to be getting them to leave.
35: TSA has issued a warning from everybody who has traveled to the United States on something not to do when they come home, because every day they're having to confiscate this from people who are traveling back to their home countries. We've got all those details, a lot more, all coming up. And as usual, our phone lines are open if you want to take part in the show. 208-336-3700, #670 on your Verizon Wireless. Stick around when we come back. We also have details how you can go see the Boise Hawks coming up this Thursday night. This Thursday night, by the way, Thirsty Thursday. KBOI sponsoring Thirsty Thursdays. Coincidence? I think not.
0: No, not even close.
35: We'll give you the details how you can win your four-pack of tickets coming up. Right now, your first check on what's going on with sports this morning with Chris. This update, by the way, is brought to you by Riceworks Asian Fusion Steakhouse in downtown Kuna. They definitely need a couple of days off because Father's Day yesterday, and they were jam-packed and busy, but they will be back open again this week, Wednesday through Sunday, as they always are, beginning at 4 o'clock.
0: In the PGA, 32-year-old American Wyndham Clark is the new U.S. Open champion. Clark had a less-than-spectacular round Sunday, shooting a 73, but that was good enough for a 4-under tournament score and a one-stroke victory over fellow American Sam Burns. South Korea's Tom Kim finished 3 strokes back in third place. 3 Americans, Scottie Scheffler, Keith Mitchell, and JT Poston, tied for fourth at even par for the tournament. Mitchell, in fact, shot even poor all 4 days. Sunday, for the first time ever, a NASCAR Cup race was held at Naval Base Coronado near San Diego. The winner, for the first time in his career, was 23-year-old part-time driver Corey Heim, participating in only his 13th Cup race. He was the Truck Series champion in 2024. The Coronado race was a rare street course Cup event. Bubba Wallace finished in second place. And the Boise State men's golf team has a new addition for the upcoming season. It's Capital High School graduate Trevor Garris, who played the last 2 seasons at UCLA. Garris won the Idaho High School Championship in his sophomore, junior, and senior years, the first one to do that in 21 seasons. He won the 2023 Idaho State Amateur Championship and was named the Idaho Player of the Year that season. Garris also placed second in the 2023 Junior America's Cup and qualified for the U.S. Amateur Championship in 2023 and 2024 in that sports.
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29: 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Still looking good on eastbound I-84 coming out of Canyon County. Getting busier through Garrity, 10 Mile, Meridian Road, Eagle Road. No delays through the Y inbound connector. Running pretty normal speeds right now as well. Linder is closed between Paloma Ridge Street and Firehouse Lane. That's between Columbia and Hubbard. Crews are doing underground work. Should be reopened by July 3rd. And starting Friday, Midland Boulevard is going to be closed between Linden and Eustick. Work scheduled to be completed by August 4th.
33: Weather from the CBS 2 Weather Center.
31: Sunshine and temperatures in the upper 80s to low 90s today. Tonight remains mild and tomorrow will be even warmer with highs in the low to mid 90s. Now by Saturday, many valley locations will be 20 degrees cooler as a storm system moves in from the northwest. For News Talk KBOI, I'm CBS 2 weather anchor Eric Walker.
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19: You know, summer is a great time to re-examine how much time your kids are spending on social media, along with what they are seeing and who they are engaging with. Ask them how the posts in their feed make them feel. These apps are built to be addictive, so kids, all of us in fact, will keep coming back for more, even when we are made to feel worse. It's bizarre. You might need to help your son or daughter reset their algorithm by unfollowing certain accounts and following or interacting with more positive ones. They might need suggestions of other healthier things to do, or to see you leading the way by example and putting your own phone away. In the run-up to bedtime, everyone's phone should go away, no questions asked. And if you need some help, sort of, I guess, resetting expectations, try engaging parents of your kids' friends for a more coordinated effort. I'm Dr. Sanjay Gupta. helping you live a better life.
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35: 623. 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And by the way, if you're going to take time to text, it is summer. And one of the great things about summer is summer baseball. And the Boise Hawks are underway with playing. As a matter of fact, they have a game coming up Thursday night. And this season, KBOI is your sponsor of Thirsty Thursdays. 50% off all draft beer, seltzers, soda, and water at Memorial Stadium every Thursday. So in addition to half-price drinks up until last call, there's also a lot of fun every Thursday night. You have baseball bingo presented by the Idaho Lottery, so you can win some free cash. So if you want to be there, we have a four-pack of tickets for you. So you and your family can go, and it's easy to do. All you have to do is text the word Hawks, H-A-W-K-S, Hawks, to 208-336-3700. That's all you have to do. Text to win right now at the end of the show today. We will pick one winner. You get all four of those tickets to enjoy some baseball with the Boise Hawks coming up this Thursday. They will be once again in action all summer long, and we'll have tickets all summer every Thursday for Thirsty Thursday. So great place to have some cold drinks on maybe a hot night. You get some warm nights at Hawk Stadium during the summertime, so this will be a great way to cool you off. 208-336-3700. I don't remember mention Cutter this morning, but okay. Person text in, pronunciation for Cutter is Qatar, not Cutter. Please get it correct, Mike. You know, since my son was stationed in Cutter and the U.S. military calls it Cutter, that's what I call it.
0: I still call it Qatar, but it's not because it's the correct pronunciation. They pronounce it without the emphasis on either syllable, so it's like Qatar. This is what it sounds like. So it sounds you could interpret that as Qatar or a cutter, either one.
35: And by the way, both pronunciations are correct. So sorry to hurt your feelings. That's not what I meant to do.
0: You're not.
35: But like I said, my son was stationed there, and the Air Force called it Qatar. So that's what I call it. I think he would know better than me because he was actually there. It is 6:26 coming up for you this morning. First full week of trading in the new month, in the summer. Right now, NASDAQ futures are up 90. The S&P is up. The crude oil is down to about $75 a barrel. We've got the Dow up over 100. We'll be checking in with Jeremiah Bates. Check that. Nick Daniels will be coming up here this morning. He does the Mondays for us. Lots to talk about. We'll give you a look ahead to some of the things that we'll be talking about this morning as far as the stock market is concerned, including what's going on with SpaceX. Micron, by the way, will report earnings coming up this Wednesday. We'll find out if Micron will continue their growth, because Micron hit an all-time high on Friday as the stock market Thursday. That's right. Friday was closed. Thursday stock market, all three of the indexes were up as the market was closed for Juneteenth. And we'll get underway with the new trading month beginning at about 7:30 our time this morning.
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29: 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Good looking start to the Monday morning drive. Not seeing any problems yet coming out of Canyon County along eastbound I-84. Although it is getting busier through Garrity, 10 Mile Meridian Road, Eagle Road, inbound connector running at normal speeds right now. Cloverdale is closed between Overland and Victory. Need to use 5 miles of detour. Work should be done by the end of July. And expect seal coat work on Highway 95 between Wilder and Parma. That's going to cause some delays.
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31: Expect sunshine today with highs in the upper 80s to low 90s across southwest Idaho. Tonight stays mild with lows in the 50s. Tomorrow heats up with highs in the low to mid 90s. The warming trend continues through midweek before a major cool down arrives this weekend. For News Talk KBOI, I'm CBS 2 weather anchor Eric Walker.
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8: Fox News, I'm CJ Papa. Progress is reported at the U.S. Iran peace talks in Lucerne, Switzerland. Vice President J.D. Vance.
9: The Iranians have agreed to invite IAEA inspectors back into their country.
8: But it wasn't all smooth sailing.
11: Was not all smooth sailing. Iranian state media said negotiations were paused after what it called an insulting message from President Trump. The president spoke to Fox News over the weekend and threatened to take over Iran. He posted on social media, "We'll hit Iran very hard if the Iranians don't stop proxies causing trouble in Lebanon." Technical level talks will continue through the week.
8: Fox's Jonathan Savage reporting. Keir Starmer says he'll resign as British Prime Minister.
12: I have heard the answer, and I accept that answer with good grace.
8: Members of his Labour Party questioning whether he's the best person to lead going into the next elections. 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
35: As we mentioned a little bit earlier, oil prices are $75 a barrel this morning as the peace talks continue. We'll have an update on those peace talks coming up here for you. Gas prices in Boise continue to drop. The Chevron that I pass every morning that I pay the closest attention to because it's the last gas station I pass. $4.12 on Thursday last week. That was my last day of work. $4.07 this morning. So it has dropped another 5 cents. Costco, by the way, $3.92 a gallon.
0: All right.
35: We are starting with the threes now in various places throughout the Treasure Valley for gasoline prices.
0: So much more easy to please than we used to be.
35: Just
0: hey, it's under $4. Yay!
35: Another 60 cents or so, and it'll be back to where it was before the war started.
0: Exactly.
35: We're about 75, 80 cents below what it was just a month ago. And oil prices continuing to drop, so I fully expect gas prices to continue to drop. The interesting thing is seeing the gas prices dropping, because the average in America gas price now is at around $4 a gallon. And we were told that gas prices were not going to fall for quite a while. So it's interesting to see the gas prices, with the exception of California, where it's still probably $9 or $10 a gallon, are dropping nationwide as of right now already. Now, I don't know how long it's going to take before it gets back to as low as it was back in February, where we were paying about $3.20 a gallon, but it's at least dropping. So that's somewhat good news, costing much less per fill up for most people. Speaking of filling up, you want to fill up on inexpensive cold drinks. You can do that Thursday. By the way, the Boise Hawks are taking on the Ogden Raptors this Thursday. And Thursday is Thirsty Thursday, presented by Coors Light. 50% off all draft beer, seltzer, sodas, and waters. And once again, that's going to be going on all summer long. Baseball Bingo, also happening on Thursday night, presented by the Idaho Lottery, where you can play along all game to win prizes from the Idaho Lottery. That's every Thursday. And this year, KBOI is your official Thirsty Thursday station. So if you want your tickets this morning, very easy to do. All you have to do from the comfort of your home is text the word Hawks. By the way, it's plural. Somebody just texted just Hawk. That's not going to get you in. You have to spell it correctly. Spelling does count. One time per device. And then coming up at the end of the show today, we'll pick one winner at random to get all four of those tickets to the Boise Hawks Thursday night game for Thirsty Thursday versus the Ogden Raptors.
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29: 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Still pretty normal speeds coming out of Canyon County along eastbound I-84. Not seeing any big slowdowns yet at Garrity, 10-mile Meridian Road, Eagle Road. If you're headed out toward the airport, toward Micron, toward Mountain Home, that's looking pretty good right now as well. Starting today, 11th Avenue South in Nampa closed between 3rd Street South and 4th Street South till early August. And starting Friday, Midland Boulevard will be closed between Linden and Eustis. Work scheduled to be completed by August 4th.
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13: My name is Sean, and I am the Dean at St. Michael's Episcopal Cathedral in Boise, where we love summer, and we know that you love it too. 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We would love to meet you.
31: Warm and dry weather continues today with highs near 90 degrees. Tonight remains clear and comfortable, and tomorrow temperatures climb into the mid-90s. Now looking ahead, showers and thunderstorms return Friday with much cooler weather expected by the weekend. For News Talk KBOI, I'm CBS 2 weather anchor Eric Walker.
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13: My name is Sean, and I am the Dean at St. Michael's Episcopal Cathedral in Boise, where we love summer, and we know that you love it too. 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
19: Few people now have asked me about a TikTok trend that they've come across. It's called 75 Hard. The challenge was created by entrepreneur and author Andy Frisella, who calls it a, quote, transformative mental toughness program and an Ironman for your brain. So here's what it entails. Eat a structured diet with no alcohol, drink a gallon of water, read 10 pages of nonfiction, take a progress photo, and complete 2 45-minute workouts, one of them outdoors, every day for 75 days. Quite a challenge. We asked CNN fitness contributor Dana Santis about this, who reminded us that sustainable fitness isn't about punishment or proving discipline through extremes. It's about building habits that integrate into your lifestyle in a way that feels supportive and repeatable. If you ask me, that's going to be the key to long-term success. I'm Dr. Sanjay Gupta, helping you live a better life.
33: 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Casper and Chris. 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KBOI.
16: Wall Street's back at it this morning after the Juneteenth holiday last Friday. Major averages were in the green for last week. Welcome to the first day of summer trading. Year to date, the major averages are all higher. The Dow up 7%, the S&P 500 index, funds for which are in a lot of people's brokerage and retirement accounts. The S&P is up 9% so far this year. The NASDAQ up 14% year to date. Chip shares have been soaring. Last Thursday, Intel soared more than 10%. Micron is up almost 300% year to date. It hit a record high last Thursday. AI names, tech in general, all exciting for investors, but a word of caution amid the green.
20: With these companies, whether SpaceX, Anthropic, OpenAI, and there will be more, we can see this bull market extend. It also increases the likelihood that the higher you get and the more speculation we have, there's a chance that we have a decline, because speculation often yields results that are negative.
16: Aureus Asset Management's Carrie Firestone on CNBC. SpaceX shares pulled back last Thursday a little, but they're up 14% from their debut on Wall Street. Buying a new phone or laptop anytime soon? If you're looking at an Apple product, just know that prices are going up.
21: With memory prices up 4x in 3 quarters, the company is not planning to fully absorb the surge in memory and storage costs, and will pass at least some of that on to consumers. Now, Apple Apple hasn't said which products get hit, when increases start, or how large they will be, but Counterpoint tells me the component cost hit to Apple could be $200 per phone. Tech Insights estimating that Apple may need something closer to a $300 increase on a future Pro model, likely to the iPhone 18 Pro that's expected in September. But the broad read from Wall Street is that Apple won't spread the hikes evenly. It will try to protect that entry-level set of models as much as possible and push more of the increase into Pro devices and higher memory configurations.
16: CNBC's Mackenzie Sigalos.
35: I gave my wife crap for getting an update to her Apple iPhone, and now I have to apologize because she actually saved money.
0: well done there.
35: If you are looking to upgrade, you heard it right there, and we told you last week, same with computers, you better do it quickly because prices are expected to go up 20 to 40%.

0: even though Micron is way up since the last time they reported blowout earnings. If you remember, right after they announced that they had record earnings, the stock dropped a bunch right afterwards. Now, it didn't stay down for long, but it did drop. So it's going to be interesting to watch this week if the same thing happens, if they report better than expected earnings, if the stock drops again, or if it maintains where it is. It is right now, as we open up trading today, at an all-new record high. Got through 1,100. I think it's 1,133. That's $1,133 a share, by the way. We'll continue to watch that. SpaceX, as you heard, has seen, I think, three down days in a row since their big opening. But we'll keep an eye on that. Continue to see if it starts to see the buyback.
1: Gee, how can they afford that?
0: A trillion here, a trillion there. Pretty soon you'll be talking about real money. Those are just some of the things that we will be talking about. Don't forget, we have your tickets to the Boise Hawks. Text the word Hawks this morning to 208-336-3700. It's a family four-pack for Thirsty Thursday this week as the Hawks take on Ogden. If you want those tickets, text away right now. Time for another check on what's going on with sports with Chris. Once again, this update brought to you by Riceworks Asian Fusion Steakhouse in downtown Kuna. Remember, they're closed Monday and Tuesday. That is their weekend, and they do need to have some rest and recuperate from a very busy weekend for Father's Day, but they'll be back open again this Wednesday as usual, beginning at 4 o'clock.
1: The College Baseball World Series champion will be crowned tonight. Sunday, North Carolina beat Oklahoma 6-2 to even the best of three finals at one game apiece. First pitch tonight is scheduled for 7 p.m. The game will be shown on ESPN. In the World Cup Sunday, Spain shut out Saudi Arabia 4-0. Egypt beat New Zealand 3-1. Uruguay and Cabo Verde played to a 2-2 draw, and Belgium and Iran tied with no goals scored. There are four more matches today. Argentina faces Austria in Arlington, Texas. France plays Iraq in Philadelphia. Norway takes on Senegal in East Rutherford, New Jersey. And Jordan squares off with Algeria in Santa Clara, California. In the PGA, 32-year-old American Wyndham Clark is the new U.S. Open champion. Clark had a less than spectacular round Sunday, shooting a 73, but that was good enough for a 4-under tournament score and a one-stroke victory over fellow American Sam Burns. South Korea's Tom Kim finished three strokes back in third place. Three Americans, Scottie Scheffler, Keith Mitchell, and JT Poston, tied for fourth at even par for the tournament. That's sports.
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3: 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Starting to get pretty busy now for the Monday morning drive-in, plus bright sunshine in your eyes this morning, so keep that in mind. Got some pretty heavy traffic down the freeway from north side through the Garrity Interchange. Also seeing some slowing from Meridian Road through the Eagle Road exit. No delays through the Flying Y. No problems coming into downtown 184, the connector. Cloverdale closed between Overland and Victory. Need to use 5 miles of detour. This work should be done by the end of July.
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6: Sunshine and temperatures in the upper 80s to low 90s today. Tonight remains mild, and tomorrow will be even warmer with highs in the low to mid 90s. Now, by Saturday, many valley locations will be 20 degrees cooler as a storm system moves in from the northwest. For News Talk KBOI, I'm CBS 2 weather anchor Eric Walker.
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12: Few people now have asked me about a TikTok trend that they've come across. It's called 75 Hard. The challenge was created by entrepreneur and author Andy Frisella, who calls it a, quote, transformative mental toughness program and an Ironman for your brain. So here's what it entails. Eat a structured diet with no alcohol, drink a gallon of water, read 10 pages of nonfiction, take a progress photo, and complete 2 45-minute workouts, one of them outdoors, every day for 75 days. Quite a challenge. We asked CNN fitness contributor Dana Santis about this, who reminded us that sustainable fitness isn't about punishment or proving discipline through extremes. It's about building habits that integrate into your lifestyle in a way that feels supportive and repeatable. If you ask me, that's going to be the key to long-term success. I'm Dr. Sanjay Gupta, helping you live a better life.
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14: It's June 22nd, and this is your Fox Daily Snapshot. Today's National Kissing Day. It's a day to pucker up and plant one on someone who wants to kiss you back. It's also the day to celebrate the onion ring, but a word of advice, if you're going to kiss someone, make sure you brush your teeth or use some mouthwash or breath mints. Notorious Boston mobster James Whitey Bulger arrested in 2011 after 16 years on the run at the age of 81 in Santa Monica, California. He was beaten to death in prison at the age of 89 in 2019.
15: I live my life a quarter mile at a time.
14: The first of the popular movie series, The Fast and Furious, is released in 2001. Born on this day in 1949, arguably the top actress of her era, Meryl Streep, the multiple Academy Award winner. An NBA Hall of Famer and scoring machine, Pete Maravich in 1947. He's a member of the league's 40th anniversary all-time team. I'm CJ Papa. That's your Fox Daily Snapshot.
16: 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And full-body MRI chains are opening across the country, although some say it can cause anxiety and expensive follow-up testing. Tuesday, lymphatic drainage treatments and ice sculpting. 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They'll also look at the latest cold therapy. 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
18: Fox Business took a ride with DHL using one of the less than 200 pre-production models of this new Tesla semi-truck. 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Vice President of Go Green for DHL, Stefan Schlebinski, told us this.
19: Tesla is also rolling out a nationwide mega charging network across North America that would help us to go even beyond the 500 miles. 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
18: Drivers tell us they prefer the new model. Massive windows provide a wider, unobstructed view. 10 exterior cameras are all around the truck, meaning no blind spots. There's also a lot less vibration in the cab compared to a traditional big rig, and the noises associated with the normal one, almost non-existent. 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
20: Tensions between the U.S. and Iran have calmed since signing a memorandum of understanding. Do U.S. voters think it will help? Big picture, our Fox News poll finds that two-thirds doubt a peace deal will keep Iran from developing nuclear weapons. And that view is shared by more than half of Republicans, Democrats, and Independents. Plus, nearly 9 in 10 across the political spectrum agree it's important for the U.S. to avoid a prolonged military conflict with Iran. There are also areas of disagreement. While most Republicans are happy with the job President Trump is doing handling Iran, most Independents and Democrats are dissatisfied. Overall, 64% of voters disapprove. Likewise, nearly 6 in 10 think the U.S. made the wrong decision in taking military action against Iran in February. Most Democrats and Independents say it was wrong, while most Republicans believe it was the right decision. I'm Dana Blanton. That's your Poll Parade.
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21: 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Busy now on the freeway coming out of Canyon County from Karcher through the Garrity Boulevard interchange. Also seeing some pretty heavy stuff from 10 Mile through the Eagle exit. Once you get past Eagle, things open up. No problems through the Y. No delays coming into downtown 184, the connector. Starting today, 11th Avenue South and Nampa closed between 3rd Street South and 4th Street South. This is going on until early August.
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23: 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Come celebrate at the corner of 8th and State. We would love to meet you.
0: Expect sunshine today with highs in the upper 80s to low 90s across southwest Idaho. Tonight stays mild with lows in the 50s. Tomorrow heats up with highs in the low to mid 90s. The warming trend continues through midweek before a major cool down arrives this weekend. For News Talk KBOI, I'm CBS 2 weather anchor Eric Walker.
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2: 6:58, 57 degrees in downtown Boise. Don't forget, a couple of chances to do some winning this morning. We have your tickets to Thirsty Thursday. Boise Hawks taking on Ogden this coming Thursday night at Hawks Memorial Stadium. We've got a family four-pack of tickets for you. All you have to do is text the word Hawks, plural, 208-336-3700. We'll get you signed up. And then coming up at the end of the show today, we will pick one winner at random to get those four-pack of tickets. We got tickets all this week leading up to Thursday. So if you want tickets, it's free tickets to the Hawks. This is the station, Boise, helping to bring you Thirsty Thursdays all summer long. We've also got a $50 gift certificate to Blaze Pizza to give away with the Casper and Chris Damn Near Impossible Question. 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Coming up at 8:20, you'll have a chance to answer and win a $50 gift certificate to Blaze Pizza. 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
25: There was a lot of good progress.
26: I'm Dave Anthony, Fox News. That's what Vice President Vance says after leading the U.S. in talks with Iran over the weekend.
27: We laid a very good foundation for a successful final deal.
26: He says the talks included keeping the Strait of Hormuz open for shipping, and Iran agreed to let nuclear inspectors back in. The vice president calls that a first step to
27: permanently ending a nuclear weapons program in Iran.
28: The Iranians also acknowledge major progress in the talks, adding that a deconfliction cell for Lebanon will be the first real test of the understanding. Israel and Hezbollah did not trade fire on Sunday for the first time since March 2nd, according to the UN.
26: Fox's Trey Yingston, Tel Aviv. Political upheaval this morning in Britain. Prime Minister Keir Starmer announcing,
29: I will resign as leader of the Labour Party.
26: And he'll step down when a new prime minister is chosen. President Trump's been critical of Starmer over immigration for Britain not helping the U.S. with Iran. The president also boasted on Truth Social that he could make Chicago safe in 1 month. After weekend shootings left 8 people dead, more than 30 wounded, Acting Attorney General Todd Blanche just told Fox,
30: what we're talking about here is stopping the violence, the weekend violence. And there you need to work hand in hand with local law enforcement. They want to work with us. Yeah. I guarantee it.
26: But Illinois Governor J.B. Pritzker, a Democrat, does not want federal intervention. The president also posted that work will get underway immediately to fix the Washington reflecting pool, claiming vandals seriously damaged it. U.S. Attorney for D.C. Janine Pirro tells Fox,
31: there are several citations that have been handed out to individuals, and these are cases that will be prosecuted to the full extent.
26: Not long after the president hired a contractor to paint the bottom of the pool dark blue, the pool has since turned green, filled with algae, and some of that paint's peeled, seen floating in the pool. Alan Greenspan has died, an influential economist who was Federal Reserve Chairman for nearly 20 years from Presidents Reagan to George W. Bush. Greenspan was 100 years old, suffered from complications of Parkinson's disease. 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
23: 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And you will still have time to get on the golf course, on the water, or in the hammock. 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More information can be found at stmichaelscathedral.org. 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Come celebrate at the corner of 8th and State. We would love to meet you.
26: South after the first tropical storm of the Atlantic season, Arthur had drenched parts of Louisiana, Mississippi, and Alabama. Some areas got over a foot of rain. Out west, a much different problem, wildfires.
4: The Iron Fire, which is burning about 70 miles southwest of Salt Lake City, has brought on the evacuation of Eureka, as well as those at a nearby ranch. Utah Fire Info says firefighters conducted a successful backburn operation to protect the town of about 1,000 people. No homes had been lost. Officials with the Utah Division of Forestry, Fire, and State Lands say extreme heat and dry, windy conditions are fueling the fire, which was human-caused and is still under investigation. The Iron Fire is one of six burning across more than 33,000 acres. Another wildfire prompted evacuations over the weekend near Sedona, Arizona, burning about 300 acres. Tanya J. Powers, Fox News.
26: On Wall Street, stock futures are now rising before this week's trading begins this hour. Oil prices are down about 1%. On soccer's World Cup, Iran played to its second draw of the tournament at Los Angeles Stadium, where some Iranian Americans protested and booed the country's anthem. Iran tied Belgium 0-0. Cape Verde played to a 2-2 draw with Uruguay. Spain, Japan, and Egypt won other matches. In tennis, Serena Williams is back and ready to play Wimbledon 4 years after retiring.
5: The now 44-year-old started her comeback in June when she played in a professional doubles tournament, and she was already expected to play doubles at Wimbledon with her sister Venus, which kicked off speculation that she was also eyeing a return to singles, which has now obviously been confirmed. And Williams has the second most Grand Slam singles titles in women's tennis history, including seven at Wimbledon, tied for the third most ever, and the All England Club was also the site of her most recent Grand Slam title, which came in 2016. Greg Thompson, Fox News.
26: Wyndham Clark won golf's U.S. Open in New York. He led the entire tournament, earning his second major victory. I'm Dave Anthony, and this is Fox News.
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21: 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Got some busy stuff on the freeway coming out of Canyon County, especially through the Garrity Interchange. Also some slowing from 10 Mile through Meridian into the Eagle Road exit. No problems up through the Flying Y. No delays coming into downtown 184, the connector so far. Linder closed between Paloma Ridge Street and Firehouse Lane. That's between Columbia and Hubbard. Crews are doing underground work. Should be reopened by July 3rd. And seal coat work going on Highway 95 between Wilder and Parma causing some delays.
22: Weather from the CBS 2 Weather Center.
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0: Warm and dry weather continues today with highs near 90 degrees. Tonight remains clear and comfortable, and tomorrow temperatures climb into the mid-90s. Now looking ahead, showers and thunderstorms return Friday with much cooler weather expected by the weekend. For News Talk KBOI, I'm CBS2 weather anchor Eric Walker.
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2: 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Taking on Ogden Thursday night, Thursday beyond just baseball. 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All you have to do is text the word Hawks, as in Boise Hawks, H-A-W-K-S, plural. We'll draw a winner coming up at the end of the show today. So if you want those tickets, this is a family four-pack of tickets, by the way. So if you want your tickets, text the word Hawks right now to 208-336-3700. Coming up here, programming note for you. Don't forget, Patriot Thunder Military Family Charity Event is happening this coming Sunday. High Desert Harley-Davidson hosting the 16th annual Idaho Patriot Thunder. They'll also be raffling off a Harley-Davidson and a tag watch from Simmons Fine Jewelry coming in this morning. We'll talk about it, give you all the details if you want to take part. Bruce Wong and Mark Dukes will be with us at about 8:35, giving you all the details of the Patriot Thunder happening here. It's just it's a cool thing to watch. And you've got thousands of motorcycles that will be taking part once again. 16th annual fundraiser and charity event all going on this coming weekend. Details for you coming up this morning at about 8:35, so you can tune in for that. Phone lines open at 208-336-3700, #670 on your Verizon wireless for those of you who want to take part in the show. You can also email Mike at KBOI.com, Chris at KBOI.com, or you can text CapEd Credit Union text line number, as Patrick from Nampa did, said you guys finally made it back on the radio after a long extended weekend. It was so torturous having to drive and not have you on the radio to listen to instead of a bunch of yahoos. I would rather listen to a podcast from you guys than some other show when you guys are off. Well, thank you. That was very nice of you to say.
21: Remember, flattery will get you everywhere.
2: And I'm sorry for what's about to happen here next week.
21: Oh, yeah.
2: If you thought one day off was a long, torturous event, we will be off 4th of July week. For vacation, 4th of July vacation. So we have the week off.
21: The week preceding 4th of July, essentially.
2: Leading up to Friday on the 4th. So we apologize in advance. Make your plans now or suffer the consequences. I don't even know what that means. But
21: I thought Saturday was the 4th.
2: Is it Saturday? Yeah, Saturday's the 4th. Yeah, okay. Yeah, sorry. Saturday's the 4th.
21: The only reason I know that is because I have a Sunday flight back here on the 5th.
2: Yeah. And people will be spending 5 hours, probably as much time as it takes you to fly back. Mm-hmm. It will take about as much time to come back from a call from everybody coming back this weekend because it's unique in that they don't have to be to work. Now, a lot of times, most people have to be to work back on the 5th if it's not falling on the weekend. But this year it is on the weekend.
21: Is it ever a fast drive from a call on a Sunday, ever?
2: Not during the summertime, no. Mm. Not during the summertime. In the past, I highly suggest, if you're able to do this, when we go to McCall to our place, we usually try to leave on Wednesday or Thursday to beat the Friday rush because it's just miserable. And then we stay until at least Monday, late Monday, to keep away from the rush coming back because it's just gotten so busy. And if anybody has an accident, just like you saw at Horseshoe Bend this weekend. I don't know if you saw that accident. Somebody ran into an electrical pole that stopped traffic both directions in Horseshoe Bend. Traffic was detoured through Emmett. So if you're coming back to Boise, you had to come back through Emmett. I think that was Saturday. Road's now open again, but I mean, that's the problem is people are in such a hurry, you know. It's not like you're going to get there any quicker just because the traffic is backed up so much. So you risk the, you take the risk of maybe running into something or running, as we've seen a couple of times, people running into the Payette River, unfortunately. We've got an update on one of those stories. Somebody has been missing for the last couple of weeks. That body has been recovered and identified. We'll get to that coming up for you. Also wanted to give you details on the ongoing negotiations between the U.S. and Iran.
1: High-level talks in Switzerland, led by Vice President J.D. Vance with senior Iranian leadership, mediated by Qatar and Pakistan, got off to a rocky start as President Trump threatens to shake up negotiations over the deal's details, talks that now Iran says it's pausing. Correspondent Julie Walker reports at issue is not just the Strait of Hormuz, which Iran claimed to have closed again, but fighting between Israel and Hezbollah in Lebanon. Audio of Israel's UN Ambassador Danny Dannon and Energy Secretary Chris Wright, courtesy Fox News Sunday.
3: President Trump threatens Iran Sunday with renewed strikes, even as talks got underway in Switzerland between his vice president, J.D. Vance, and Iranian officials on next steps in the interim agreement signed last week to end the war. Tehran said it closed the Strait of Hormuz again over Israel's ongoing military campaign in Lebanon against the Iranian-backed Hezbollah.
11: At the end of the day, we want to see a free Lebanon with the control of the Lebanese government, the Lebanese military, and without the presence of the proxies of Iran. But, you know, it's a warning sign because it shows us that Iran, they actually, they still have interest in the region. They still want to have control over Lebanon and to pose a threat against Israel. So we are continuing to talk with the Lebanese government. And at the same time, if we will be attacked by Hezbollah, the proxy of Iran, we will have to retaliate.
3: Energy Secretary Chris Wright says 67 oil tankers escorted by U.S. military made it through a separate shipping channel in the Strait Saturday, and that continues.
12: Yesterday, 67 ships went through the Strait of Hormuz. The day before, it was 55 ships. So in terms of oil and oil products, about equal to where we were before the conflict. So yeah, traffic is flowing through the straits quite nicely. Now that's because of a U.S. military presence. Iranians still have not demined the central shipping channel, but the U.S. opened a separate channel down south, and we've been escorting ships through that for several weeks now.
3: Still, Trump warning of renewed strikes, posting on social media, Iran must immediately stop their highly paid proxies in Lebanon from causing trouble. If they don't, we'll hit Iran very hard again, just like we did last week, only harder.
2: You still have tense negotiations going on, not because of what's happening between the United States and Iran, but because of what's happening between Israel and Lebanon, because they continue firing at each other. And Iran is saying that that has to stop too, which is an interesting take because you're asking the United States then to step in and try to make Lebanon and Israel stop firing at each other.
13: Good luck.
2: Yeah, because that's only been going on for, what, a few hundred years, a few thousand years?
13: Yeah, a thousand, I guess.
2: Yeah. So I don't know what's going to happen when it comes to that particular part of the peace negotiations, because I think they have their hands full just coming to an agreement between the Iranians and the United States. But this is something that's going to be discussed over the next 60 days. They've got 60 days to come up with the peace deal, and we'll see if they're able to do that. Both sides says, even though that it's been tense negotiations in the first weekend, both sides, both Iran and the United States, have said that there have been some movement in good negotiations towards a lasting peace deal. We'll see if each side gets what they want, or as what's your definition of a good deal? When nobody is happy?
13: Well, yeah, exactly.
2: So if nobody's happy about this deal when it gets done, I guess it's a good deal.
13: Everyone compromises. Everyone goes home.
2: Yeah. KBOI News Time is 7:15. 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Remember, always close Monday and Tuesday. That's their weekend. So Chef Wally and his staff can recuperate and rest up. They'll be both back open again Wednesday, as they always are, Wednesday through Sunday, beginning at 4 o'clock. If you want to make your plans and reservations right now, especially on the weekends, those are recommended. You can do that from the comfort of your own home. 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
13: Sunday, for the first time ever, a NASCAR Cup race was held at Naval Base Coronado near San Diego. The winner, for the first time in his career, was 23-year-old part-time driver Corey Heim, participating in only his 13th Cup race. He was the Truck Series champion in 2024. The Coronado race was a rare street course Cup event. Bubba Wallace finished in second place. The Boise State men's golf team has a new addition for the upcoming season. It's Capital High School graduate Trevor Garris, who played the last two seasons at UCLA. Garris won the Idaho High School Championship in his sophomore, junior, and senior years. He won the 2023 Idaho State Amateur Championship and was named the Idaho Player of the Year that season. In 2023, Garris also placed second in the 2023 Junior America's Cup and qualified for the U.S. Amateur Championship in 2023 and 2024. And the College Baseball World Series champion will be crowned tonight. Sunday, North Carolina beat Oklahoma 6-2 to even the best of three finals at one game apiece. First pitch tonight is scheduled for 7 p.m. The game will be shown on ESPN. That's sports.
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13: 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No reports of any major problems for the drive in this morning. Some heavier traffic along eastbound I-4 from north side through the Garrity Interchange. Also some fairly heavy conditions around 10 Mile Meridian Road. No big problems through the Eagle Road exit. No delays through the Y. Not seeing any problems on the inbound connector right now.
21: Cloverdale is closed between Overland and Victory. Need to use 5 miles of detour. Work should be done by the end of July. And Seal Co. work going on Highway 95 between Wilder and Parma. Work should be going on Monday through Friday till the end of the month.
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2: 722, Dow up over 100, S&P up 70, the NASDAQ up about 90 this morning. It's head towards the opening first day of summer, first day of the new month. Nick Daniels with us this morning. Wanted to talk this morning about a topic that you don't very often see these two names combined when you talk AI data centers.
0: Yeah, it was announced this morning that Chevron, big oil company and energy producer, has struck a 20-year agreement to sell electricity to, drumroll please, Microsoft. Yeah, those are the two companies you don't typically hear connected to each other. But here's the summary is this. Microsoft needs to derive energy for its AI data centers. Chevron is a major energy producer, and so they've struck a 20-year agreement to build out a natural gas-powered energy infrastructure in Texas. This is going to be in Reeves County. Now, the deal is not finalized for sure. Chevron is expected to make their final investment decision building this gas-fired power plant once it acquires all the necessary permits in the state of Texas, but it should be finalized within the year. This is going to be a huge, huge energy build-out. It's about a 2.7 gigawatt campus and enough to power about 2 million homes. This is going to be a huge project. Yeah. And
2: now, is it exclusively going to be used for the data center, or is some of that going to be used for actual residential homes?
0: No. So initially, this project is going to be exclusively for the AI data center, and it will probably take up until about, they're expecting to be producing power by like 2028, and then by 2035 they should have the entire complex completely finalized. And at that moment in time, what all the stories are saying is that any excess power that is generated will then be tied into Texas's grid. Now remember, Texas, they have an independent energy grid. We all, you know, that's something that we always keep our eyes on in the wintertime when we have huge winter storms and whatnot. But this power unit will not be tied into the Texas grid initially. It's just going to fuel the data center. So it's pretty interesting.
2: I got questions. If this is successful, is this the future of data centers? Because the big complaint now is that data centers, I mean, even here in the Treasure Valley, are using huge amounts of energy that could cause a rise in energy prices for people, residents who use it for their homes and things like that. If this is a success, is this something we're going to see where you will see companies like this supplying energy exclusively to data centers, so it's not so much hitting on increasing rates for the residents living there?
0: Yeah, well, I mean, so we're already seeing that. One of the big reasons why this project is being located in Reeves County, because it's in the heart of the Permian Basin. So if you think about it from an efficiency standpoint, Chevron doesn't need to build transmission lines to take the energy to the AI data center. But we're seeing things like this happen in Pennsylvania. There's a huge shale field up in there. There's other big energy being done. I believe it's in Virginia. We saw back in late last year, ExxonMobil partnered with NextEra Energy to develop a 1.2 gigawatt gas-fired power plant to specifically power AI data centers. And then there's also talk of like developing small modular nuclear reactors on site to power AI data centers. So we're going to see more and more of this, is my guess, just because the power needed for AI compute is immense.
2: Well, if it gives you an idea, as you mentioned, the amount of power that is going to be generated in just this one project would be enough power to power every single home and person here in Idaho.
0: Yes.
2: At 2 million homes.
0: At 2 million homes. Yeah, it's impressive. The idea that data centers, you know, that it's a BYOP, bring your own power, it's pretty attractive. And I think that's going to be, honestly, I think these AI data companies, it's going to be their argument to calm the fears of residents, you know, in these areas near where these data centers are going to be built, saying, hey, listen, we're not taking your power, we're going to develop our own power. Right. But then the flip side is this, you know, there's only so much oil and gas under the ground. So, you know, they're saying, well, we're not taking yours because we're not pulling it from your grid. But if there's only one source of oil and gas underneath the ground and we're all pulling at it, eventually something's going to happen. Yeah. So
2: you did mention an option, and that is the small modular reactors that we're even talking about here in Idaho.
0: That's right. And don't forget, in certain parts of the country, solar can be a good supplement. Although it doesn't work at night, it's a good supplement during the day. And that leads into battery storage, which all of these AI data centers are going to have huge battery storage capacities as well, because they need to be able to operate even in storms or power interruptions. So lots of layers of players that you could dive into when you're looking at, should I be investing in these things?
2: Interesting stuff. Thank you. We'll get your first official update up all three of the indexes as of right now. And then we'll talk to you next. No, we won't talk to you. 2 weeks.
0: We'll talk
2: to you in 2 weeks. We're off next week.
0: All right. Thanks, gents.
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18: 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We would love to meet you.
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21: 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Pretty busy conditions along eastbound 94 north side into the Garrity Interchange. Also got some pretty heavy traffic around 10 Mile Meridian Road, Eagle Road. A lot of folks merging onto the freeway at all those interchanges. Once you get past Cloverdale, though, things open up. Normal speeds through the Y. No delays headed out toward the airport, toward Micron, toward Mountain Home. Starting Friday, Midland Boulevard closed between Linden and Eustick. Work scheduled to be completed by August 4th, and seal coat work going on Highway 95 between Wilder and Parma.
1: Weather from the CBS 2 Weather Center.
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9: Sunshine and temperatures in the upper 80s to low 90s today. Tonight remains mild, and tomorrow will be even warmer with highs in the low to mid 90s. Now, by Saturday, many valley locations will be 20 degrees cooler as a storm system moves in from the northwest. For News Talk KBOI, I'm CBS 2 weather anchor Eric Walker.
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18: 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Come celebrate at the corner of 8th and State. We would love to meet you.
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12: Fox News, I'm CJ Papa. Peace talks in Lucerne, Switzerland are moving along with Vice President J.D. Vance saying Iran agrees to allow nuclear inspectors back into their nation to check out and make sure they aren't building weapons. And the VP admits,
13: honestly, there is still a lot to do as we continue to make progress on the nuclear talks, on the economic talks, as we continue to demine the straits and ensure that that flow of traffic continues to pick back up.
12: On a different front,
14: the Iranians also acknowledged major progress in the talks, adding that a deconfliction cell for Lebanon will be the first real test of the understanding. Israel and Hezbollah did not trade fire on Sunday for the first time since March 2nd.
12: That's Fox's Trey Yinks in Tel Aviv. He was the leader of the Federal Reserve for almost 20 years. Alan Greenspan dead at the age of 100. That from his wife, journalist Andrea Mitchell, who says it was from complications of Parkinson's disease. America's listening to Fox News.
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2: 7:35. We're talking about a trip to McCall. Could be busy over the 4th of July weekend. Got a text message in. Somebody on their way there. Very little traffic this morning on the way to McCall right now. I'm almost to Cougar Mountain Lodge. Love listening to you guys.
21: Well, on a Monday, I imagine the traffic going to McCall would be light.
2: This is the best time. This is a time when you can probably make your trip in 2 hours or less, which I used to be able to do all the time in the middle of the week. I don't think you can do that much. But yeah, Monday mornings at this time to McCall, good time to go. Another text message in. And this probably going to be true. You can add another 30 to 60 minutes to your McCall commute both ways if the city of Eagle allows Costco to be built on Highway 55 at Hill Road. You act like a lot of people go to Costco. This might help out, spread out people that go to Costco. I don't know. You're probably right, though. Billy B in Ontario, you guys take a whole week off? Hell, I'm lucky to get an afternoon off. I need a guy who negotiated your contract. Of course, I understand your brain needs to download for a little while. Give your mouth a chance to catch up.
21: With me, it's the other way around.
2: You don't get a vacation, Billy? Seriously? Not one vacation.
21: Does he own his own business?
2: Could be.
21: Those people never get a vacation.
2: I remember my father saying, you know, hey, it's great being a farmer. I can take a vacation whenever I want. I can sleep in whenever I want.
21: And did he ever?
2: No. And I would say, well, Dad, when are you going to do that? Because, you know, here I am 15 years old. We've never had a vacation. We never sleep in. What are you talking about?
21: Exactly.
2: You don't ever take a day off. So this job much better than being a farmer. Plus, you know, I don't have to pick rock or haul hay.
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21: 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Busy on the freeway, but no reports of any major problems. Got some heavy traffic basically from north side all the way through the Eagle Road interchange. Not seeing any delays yet coming into downtown 184, the connector. Linder closed between Paloma Ridge Street and Firehouse Lane. That's between Columbia and Hubbard. Crews doing underground work should be reopened by July 3rd.
33: Weather from the CBS 2 Weather Center.
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9: Expect sunshine today with highs in the upper 80s to low 90s across southwest Idaho. Tonight stays mild with lows in the 50s. Tomorrow heats up with highs in the low to mid 90s. The warming trend continues through midweek before a major cool down arrives this weekend. For Newstalk KBOI, I'm CBS2 weather anchor Eric Walker.
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27: A better life with Dr. Sanjay Gupta.
28: Osteoporosis affects millions of people in the United States and around the world. It's a disease that basically causes someone's bones to become weak, brittle, and porous, which can increase their risk of fractures. Now, the good news here is there are things you can do other than, or in addition to, taking medications to prevent fractures before it's too late. One is to up your intake of calcium and vitamin D. You also want to eat more protein. One functional medicine dietitian told us that that helps build muscle, and if you're building muscle strength, then you are also building bone strength. You want to be mindful of your workouts. The best ways to build bone density, one therapist told us, are going to be resistance exercises like lifting weights, and also exercises that make your bones take a bit of an impact, such as jumping or even running, just loading the bones a little bit more. I'm Dr. Sanjay Gupta, helping you live a better life.
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2: 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Body of a missing 67-year-old man, identified as John Bartmetler, has been recovered from the Payette River after weeks of searching. Kayaker first spotted Bartmetler's vehicle down a steep embankment near milepost 4 on South Fork Road, according to the Boise County Sheriff's Office. Responding deputies located the vehicle but could not find the man. The search began the following day. Crews from the Garden Valley Fire, EMS, Boise County Search and Rescue, Bear Valley Rafting, Cascade Raft and Kayak, Idaho Mountain Search and Rescue, and several others have been searching for weeks.

0: 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Just be safe out there. KBOI News Time, 7:45. 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
1: In the World Cup Sunday, Spain shut out Saudi Arabia 4-0. Egypt beat New Zealand 3-1. Uruguay and Cabo Verde played to a 2-2 draw, and Belgium and Iran tied with no goals scored at all. There are four more matches today. Argentina faces Austria in Arlington, Texas. France plays Iraq in Philadelphia. Norway takes on Senegal in East Rutherford, New Jersey. And Jordan squares off with Algeria in Santa Clara, California. In the PGA, 32-year-old American Wyndham Clark is the new U.S. Open champion. Clark had a less than spectacular round Sunday, shooting a 73, but that was good enough for a 4-under tournament score and a one-stroke victory over fellow American Sam Burns. South Korea's Tom Kim finished 3 strokes back in 3rd place. 3 Americans, Scottie Scheffler, Keith Mitchell, and JT Poston, tied for 4th at even par for the tournament. Sunday, for the first time ever, a NASCAR Cup race was held at Naval Base Coronado near San Diego. The winner, for the first time in his career, was 23-year-old part-time driver Corey Heim, participating in only his 13th Cup race. He was the Truck Series champion in 2024. The Coronado race was a rare street course Cup event. Bubba Wallace finished in 2nd place, and that's sports.
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3: 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No reports yet of any major problems anywhere, just some really slow stuff all along the freeway, especially around 10 Mile, Meridian Road, Eagle Road. A lot of folks merging on, heading east on the freeway. Once you get past Cloverdale, things open up normal speeds through the Flying Y. Not seeing any problems yet coming into downtown Boise. 184, the connector. Cloverdale closed between Overland and Victory. Need to use 5 miles of detour. Tour work should be done by the end of July. And 11th Avenue South and Nampa closed between 3rd Street South and 4th Street South till early August.
4: Weather from the CBS 2 Weather Center.
5: Warm and dry weather continues today with highs near 90 degrees. Tonight remains clear and comfortable, and tomorrow temperatures climb into the mid-90s. Now looking ahead, showers and thunderstorms return Friday with much cooler weather expected by the weekend. For News Talk KBOI, I'm CBS 2 weather anchor Eric Walker.
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4: You know, summer is a great time to re-examine how much time your kids are spending on social media, along with what they are seeing and who they are engaging with. Ask them how the posts in their feed make them feel. These apps are built to be addictive, so kids, all of us in fact, will keep coming back for more, even when we are made to feel worse. It's bizarre. You might need to help your son or daughter reset their algorithm by unfollowing certain accounts and following or interacting with more positive ones. They might need suggestions of other healthier things to do, or to see you leading the way by example and putting your own phone away. In the run-up to bedtime, everyone's phone should go away, no questions asked. And if you need some help, resetting expectations, try engaging parents of your kids' friends for a more coordinated effort. I'm Dr. Sanjay Gupta, helping you live a better life.
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14: Balligan has a step on Cercotti. Balligan to the byline. Balligan into the middle. 10! It's the United States once again on the board early. It's 1-0 U.S. Robinson fizzing it back. Serginho Dest blocked. Still in. Might be two. Is two. And the building shakes in Seattle. And the United States will know for sure they are marching on to the knockout round of this FIFA World Cup.
15: A lot of excitement on Friday. The first round could not go better for the United States. On Friday, the United States officially clinched their spot in the next stage of the tournament, but the Americans got an even bigger gift later that day. The shocker came late at night in Santa Clara, where Paraguay scored 65 seconds into the match with Turkey and held on for dear life for a 1-0 win, despite playing the entire second half with just 10 men. Turkey, by the way, was expected to make it into the next round. They were expected to win the World Cup D grouping. And they're out. Turkey is not making it. They have no way to make it onto the next round, which is another rare thing, especially for the United States, in that the United States plays their third and final game this Thursday at SoFi Stadium in L.A., and it means absolutely nothing because Turkey has already been eliminated. The United States has already won the Group D, so they have moved on. They've won the group. They will have the next round locked up. as the first round seed. So the good news for them is they have four players who have yellow cards. And if they were to get another yellow card, it would mean that they would have to miss their next game.
13: Yeah, suspension, right.
15: So they would be suspended for their next game. That means that they can rest those four players and not risk having them get a yellow card, because all the yellow cards go away as you start the next round. So they'll start off with no yellow cards. They don't have to play. However, if they did get a second yellow card, they would miss the next match, even though all the yellow cards go away from the previous matches. So once again, Thursday's game will just be for entertainment value. It will mean nothing because Turkey, as I mentioned, has already been eliminated, and the United States is not only guaranteed their next round into the next round, but they've guaranteed their first place finish right now with a 2-0 record. They have 6 points. Australia has three. Paraguay has three. They will be trying to play to see who gets into the next round. They'll play each other later this week also. So there is still some fun to go on as we get ready for the next round. It's just absolutely amazing, as we mentioned, the number of people coming to the United States and loving not only how they're treated, but and I get this. We take for granted how many pickups, large pickups, SUVs. Europe doesn't have that. Like, if you drive downtown here in Boise, you're going to see half of the vehicles be these big, large pickup trucks. Mm-hmm. Europe doesn't see that. They don't have these large pickup trucks unless you're, you know, working in construction or farming. Apparently, and I'm shocked by this, I did not know Europe did not have ranch dressing. You can't buy ranch dressing in Europe.
13: What is it? There's somewhere in Europe where they refer to like a ranch burger or something like that as an American burger.
15: Yeah, you and people are loving ranch dressing just like we do. I love it. So much so that TSA has issued a warning.
16: TSA has a message for international travelers flying home from the World Cup. You can't take home bottles of ranch dressing in a carry-on.
17: Aww.
16: The popular and uniquely American condiment has captured the taste buds of international visitors to the States. In an Instagram post this week, TSA reminded airline passengers that all liquids more than 3.4 ounces need to be packed in checked luggage and not a carry-on.
13: Well, I mean, you still could just take it, but
15: yeah,
13: you could also mail a case to your friends.
15: People are not checking it and having to throw it out. I don't know if anybody has ever had something and got through TSA and they go, yeah, you can't take this, so you can take it back to your car or you can throw it away. There's no car to take it back to, and it's too late to put it in your check luggage, so they're having to throw all this away. Another important tip, you can take ranch dressing in the dry packets and make it when you get home. The dry packets are okay to take on and carry on. Could you imagine what would happen if they tried fry sauce? They'd lose their minds.
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19: 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Pretty busy conditions along eastbound I-84 from Black Cat through the Eagle Road interchange. A lot of folks stacking up on those on-ramps at 10 Mile Meridian Road, Eagle Road, merging onto the freeway. Once you get past Cloverdale, things open up. You got normal speeds through the Flying Y. Not seeing any big problems coming into downtown Boise. 184, the connector. Starting today, 11th Avenue South and Nampa closed between 3rd Street South and 4th Street South till early August, and seal coat work is going on Highway 95 between Wilder and Parma. Expect delays through there.
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15: Remember, we've got Boise Hawks tickets, Thirsty Thursday game coming up against Ogden. Text the word Hawks, plural, to 208-336-3700. All of you who texted the word Hawk, you're not in on the contest, so you might want to retext the plural form of Hawk to get in. We'll pick a winner coming up at the end of the show. Also on the way in about 20 minutes, Casper and Chris, Damn Near Impossible Question, brought to you by Berkshire Hathaway Home Services, Silverhawk Realty, 208-888-4128. When it comes to any and all of your real estate needs, maybe you want to see one of the homes as part of the Canyon County Parade of Homes. You can call up and they can still show you those homes, even though the Canyon County County Parade of Homes is over. Our question, spelling bees are a big deal in our country and are unique to the United States for the most part. Squitch National Spelling Bee, televised every single year. However, for most non-English speaking countries, they rarely have ever happened. And there's a specific reason why. What's that reason? If you know, we've got a Blaze Pizza gift certificate.
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23: Iran just got a big financial green light. I'm Dave Anthony, Fox News. The U.S. has issued a temporary 60-day license authorizing Iran's oil production and sales. Following weekend talks in Switzerland, where this morning Vice President Vance says
24: there is still a lot to do as we continue to make progress on the nuclear talks, on the economic talks, as we continue to demine the straits and ensure that that flow of traffic continues to pick back up.
23: And oil prices are down more than 2%. Another big part of the talks, Lebanon.
24: We want Hezbollah to stop firing at our friends in Israel. We want Israelis to be able to live in peace. We also want to make sure that, you know, when things happen, they don't spiral into a broader escalation.
23: As for the other economic benefits for Iran, Fox's Trey Yingst reports from Tel Aviv.
25: The U.S., along with Qatar, will have some oversight over the unfrozen Iranian funds, and that some could go to purchasing U.S. farm goods. He also made a major announcement on access to Iran's nuclear program.
24: This is probably what we're most excited about as Americans. The Iranians have agreed to invite IAEA inspectors back into their country.
23: A big change is coming in Britain.
26: After facing months and months of building pressure from both the public here in the UK as well as from within his own party, Keir Starmer is resigning as prime minister.
23: He'll step down once his Labour Party picks a new prime minister. Fox's Jeff Paul also reports from London.
26: Starmer had faced criticism for the economy, illegal immigration, and the appointment of former Jeffrey Epstein friend Peter Mandelson as U.S. ambassador.
23: There's a new Trump Truth Social post just out on the Washington reflecting pool that's turned green, full of algae, since the president had a drain in the bottom painted dark blue. Some of that paint is also peeled, seen floating in the water. But in the post, he blames vandals illegally placing chemicals in the water. And the president wrote, remember, there is a 10-year prison sentence for destruction or attempted destruction, which the president wrote will be fully enforced. There have been people issued citations. 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
27: My name is Sean, and I am the dean at St. Michael's Episcopal Cathedral in Boise, where we love summer, and we know that you love it too. 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We would love to meet you.
23: Hi. Stocks are rising to start the week. Coming off a long Juneteenth holiday weekend, the Dow up 240 points, the Nasdaq gaining 13, the S&P 500 adding 23. As we mentioned, oil prices are down. WTI right now is back to about 74 bucks a barrel. Gas is down another penny. AAA's national average, 392 a gallon for regular, 64 cents less than last month's peak of the Iran conflict price surge at the pump. Someone who was very influential managing the economy has died. Alan Greenspan.
28: He served five terms as chair of the Federal Reserve. Economist Alan Greenspan has died. He was 100. His wife of 29 years, journalist Andrea Mitchell, released a statement saying Greenspan passed away at their home from complications of Parkinson's disease. Greenspan was a native New Yorker. He received his doctorate from Columbia University, was an advisor to Richard Nixon's 1968 campaign, then was chair of the Council of Economic Advisors under President Gerald Ford. President Ronald Reagan appointed him to the Federal Reserve in 1987. Ginny Cosola, Fox News.
23: In Minnesota, there's a call for Twins fans to take food out to the ball game and their own drinks tonight.
0: More than 500 Target Field food and beverage workers announced earlier this month that they'd walk off the job in a one-day strike set for today during the planned game between the Minnesota Twins and the LA Dodgers in their demands for better health insurance, higher wages, and more job protections.
1: The workers here have been committed to bargaining in good faith and to coming to an agreement. And unfortunately, their employer, Delaware North Company, has not held to that same commitment.
0: Shea Freeberg represents the union concession workers, Delaware North, saying they still plan to continue full service concessions at the ballpark during the strike.
23: That's Jeff Manasso. I'm Dave Anthony. This is Fox News.
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19: 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Still busy on the freeway coming out of Canyon County. Going to hit some slowdowns right around 10 Mile. Continues busy all the way through the Eagle Road interchange. Once you get past the Cloverdale overpass, things open up. Normal speeds through the Flying Y. Also going to hit some big slowdowns coming into downtown Boise. 184 the connector right around Chinden Boulevard. Starting Friday, Midland Boulevard closed between Linden and Eustick. Work scheduled to be completed by August 4th, and seal coat work going on Highway 95 between Wilder and Parma.
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3: Sunshine and temperatures in the upper 80s to low 90s today. Tonight remains mild, and tomorrow will be even warmer with highs in the low to mid 90s. Now, by Saturday, many valley locations will be 20 degrees cooler as a storm system moves in from the northwest. For News Talk KBOI, I'm CBS 2 weather anchor Eric Walker.
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15: 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Text the word Hawks to 208-336-3700. Next hour, we will pick one winner at random to get those free two pair of tickets to the Boise Hawks as they take on Ogden this coming Thursday night. 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Text the word Hawks. Also, a reminder, this will be coming up next week, but you can join KBOI for the 60th anniversary of God and Country Family Festival. It's a Treasure Valley tradition celebrating faith, family, and freedom. And once again, it is going to be happening next Wednesday from 5:30 to 10:30 at the Ford Idaho Center. 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For those of you who will be watching the fireworks, you are reminded that this year you can tune in to KBOI AM or FM 10:15. On Wednesday, June 1st, to hear the fireworks sinks. I'm sorry, July 1st. Change this. Nate wrote this up. It's July 1st. There we go. July 1st to hear the fireworks sync to music while you watch it. So, specially synced to line up with the exact fireworks. Once again, this will be happening next Wednesday. Not this coming Wednesday. Next Wednesday, God and Country Festival. Once again, KBOI proud to be a part of it. Make a note to take your radio along with you if you're going to be there to watch the fireworks, or if you're watching it anywhere around the Ford Idaho Center, you'll be able to see it and listen to it here on News Talk KBOI. Phone lines are open at 208-336-3700, pound 670 on your Verizon Wireless. Just to get you updated, almost 300 up on the Dow this morning. S&P is up 26, NASDAQ now up 22. All three of the indexes are up. The good news is oil continues to drop down to about $75 a barrel. That's probably some of the reason why you are seeing Actually, it's now in the $74.80, so it's dropped even more this morning. $74.80 as oil continues to drop, as the Strait of Hormuz is open, as they continue with their 60 days of talks after the Memorandum of Understanding was signed last week.
4: Vice President J.D. Vance and American negotiators have finished their first round of peace negotiations with Iranian counterparts and Pakistani and Qatar mediators in Switzerland. Correspondent John Stolness in Washington has the latest.
26: Following talks that stretched into the early morning hours of Monday local time, U.S. officials said the primary topics for this first meeting were to ensure the Strait of Hormuz remains open and that the Israeli war with Lebanon is halted. Prior to the final round of conversations, Vance told reporters Sunday the goal is simple yet difficult to achieve.
5: Through diplomacy, through working together to transform the Middle East.
26: A major sticking point is the conflict between Israel and Hezbollah in Lebanon. Iran's foreign minister said on social media that major progress had been made to end the hostilities in Lebanon. A reporter framed the fight as a genocide against Lebanon, a claim Vance did not dispute in his answer.
5: Well, ma'am, I think that the President of the United States and the United States of America have done more to stop the conflict in Lebanon than any government anywhere in the world over the last few months, and we're going to keep on working towards it.
26: While the talks were ongoing, President Trump renewed threats against Iran over the weekend, telling a Fox News correspondent and he could, quote, do whatever I want to Iran, and that if Iran closed the strait again, Trump would blow the bleep out of them and that they wouldn't have a country. Republican Senator Lindsey Graham tells CBS's Face the Nation the president is willing to use the military to make Iran cooperate.
6: If this deal fails, President Trump is going to take the Strait of Hormuz over by force. The United States will control the Strait of Hormuz.
26: The talks in Switzerland Sunday are intended to provide a longer peace deal than the 60-day Memorandum of Understanding signed by both parties last week. Officials say discussions of Iran's nuclear program have been tabled until later. U.S. Ambassador to the UN, Mike Waltz, says he believes some progress is being made on that front.
7: There are technical experts from the Department of Energy that are sitting down right now to get to the bottom of the downblending, the moving of the uranium, the highly enriched uranium, and how that will technically be done.
26: Iran President Masoud Pezeshkian said they would never back down from their right to enrich uranium.
15: 60 days is what it's going to take to negotiate a possible peace deal. There's going to be some people that no matter what happens in this, they're not going to be happy. What do you see as a success in this getting done? First off, if it gets done in 60 days, I consider that a success.
13: Mm-hmm.
15: I mean, based on everything that's happened. I think, and this is just me, you may have a different take. If we can get Iran to agree to give up their nuclear enriched uranium, or either that or have it destroyed with people coming in to make sure that it is destroyed. Doesn't have to be the United States even taking ownership of it and removing it from the country, as long as we have proof that it is destroyed and the Strait of Hormuz is back fully open. I would consider that a successful deal. Now, there's a lot that has to go into that still. You've got Iran complaining about what's going on between Israel and Lebanon. They're not a part of this peace deal, but Iran says that they need to be, because if Israel is shooting at Lebanon, and by the way, Lebanon is shooting at Israel too. It's not a one-way thing.
13: Rarely.
15: Then they're going to close down the Strait of Hormuz. And we're right back to where we started again, because if they start shooting at tankers and threatening tankers in the Strait of Hormuz, United States is going to be right there, and they're going to shut down Iranian oil tankers or any tankers that use Iranian ports, and we're right back to where we began last week and have been sitting for the last couple of months. I don't know if there's anything beyond that that needs to be negotiated. Those are the two sticking points. I have not heard. I know that $300 billion has been bandied about, the $24 billion that the United States currently is holding in Iranian money is sanctioned money is also being talked about. I don't know. My guess is that $24 billion is definitely going to be a part of the deal. I don't know if they're going to be able to work out that that $24 billion gets released every year or two based on the fact that Iran is living up to the peace deal. Well, that would be my guess. I don't think you're going to see Trump agree. I could be wrong to say, yeah, here's all $24 billion. You can have it right now if you sign on the deal. The other deal that's been bandied about, of course, is the $300 billion that supposedly is going to be Gulf area countries that are going to be allowed to help rebuild some of the infrastructure that was destroyed in Iran. None of that is U.S. tax dollars, but still the U.S. has to sign off on whether or not they're going to allow the countries to be able to invest in Iran, and that's only going to be allowed if they live up to the deal also. So there's still a lot of sticking points, and I don't know if that's all going to be able to be done in 60 days or not. We'll find out. What do you consider a success? If you're listening this morning, 208-336-3700. 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On another subject, got a text message in about ranch dressing. I totally agree with this guy, by the way. No ranch, no salad. By the way, our lettuce is their kale. Can you imagine the majority of salad being kale? I mean, I don't mind kale, but not to be predominant forage of salad. Don't they have alfalfa?
13: I like that kale cookbook where the last step in every recipe was scrape it into the garbage.
15: I 100% agree with that. Kale should not be used as a food. It is a packing item. Like if you're going to pack stuff, you can use kale to pack it. Don't eat it because no amount of ranch dressing is going to help out kale. I know some people like kale. It's just disgusting.
13: You just don't know why, right?
15: I don't know why. I don't get it. 208-336-3700, pound 670 on your Verizon Wireless. We'll take a break. When we come back, would you like a $50 gift certificate for pizza? Great-tasting Blaze pizza? 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If you want to win, Casper and Chris, damn near impossible question, up next after traffic and weather.
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19: 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Napa police reporting a really bad accident at the intersection of 7th Street South and 7th Avenue South. So the intersection is closed down. They're advising people to find an alternate route. Otherwise, things not looking bad for the Monday morning drive. Still got some slowing on eastbound 94 Meridian Road through the Eagle Road interchange. Got some pretty heavy traffic on the inbound connector right now, starting right around Chinden Boulevard.
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3: Expect sunshine today with highs in the upper 80s to low 90s across southwest Idaho. Tonight stays mild with lows in the 50s. Tomorrow heats up with highs in the low to mid 90s. The warming trend continues through midweek before a major cool down arrives this weekend. For News Talk KBOI, I'm CBS 2 weather anchor Eric Walker.
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14: A Better Life with Dr. Sanjay Gupta.
16: For years, we've been talking about both the positive and negative effects of being on social media. And I would say, by and large, for older adults, social media is net positive. Not all positive, but net positive. Helps them keep in touch with friends and stay social. But for younger people, social media use, especially heavy use, tends to be net negative. In fact, according to this year's World Happiness Report, youth who use social media more than 5 hours a day reported a lower level of well-being. And researchers who study this sort of thing found that many teens wish these platforms didn't even exist, and yet they can't seem to stop using them. Experts we talked to largely suggested two things. Ideally, along with your friend group, take some time offline. Also, try to recurate your algorithm so it shows you posts that'll make you feel good. I'm Dr. Sanjay Gupta, helping you live a better life.
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15: 823, Casper and Chris, damn near impossible question is brought to you by Berkshire Hathaway Home Services, Silverhawk Realty. 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All right, Sean is going to get first crack at our question today. We've got a $50 gift certificate to Blaze Pizza. Sean, if you can answer this, spelling bees are a big deal in the United States. And they're unique to the United States for the most part. Scripps National Spelling Bee, televised every year on national television. Huge scholarships. Almost every school has spelling bees. However, for most non-English speaking countries, they rarely, if ever, happen. But there's a specific reason why. What's that reason?
1: Gentlemen, most other languages are very highly phonetic, which means that the words are spelled the way they sound. And in English, it's not so much. So it's a lot more challenging in English. That's the reason why.
15: 100% correct. Yeah. I couldn't have put it better myself.
13: In English, anything goes.
15: Yeah. In English, it's difficult to spell the word phonetic. If you spelled that in another country, it would be really easy. You wouldn't use a P and an H at the beginning. Congratulations. Yes, that is exactly it. Other languages, Hindi, Italian, German, Turkish, have highly phonetic writing systems, virtually one-to-one ratio letters to sound, which makes spellings very easy and predictable.
13: Maybe not
15: so. In other words, you would never have anybody who would ever be able to win a contest. It would just be a tie. And occasionally, even for the Scripps National Spelling Bee, they end up in a tie and have to go round by round by round. Sudden death. Congratulations. Sean, you got yourself a $50 gift certificate to Blaze Pizza. Hang on the line. We'll get some information. If you didn't win this morning, don't worry. We have chances for you to win all this week here on News Talk KBOI. We're not done with winning today, by the way, either. If you're into baseball, and even if you're not into baseball, but you like cold beverages on a hot day, we've got baseball for you this week. The Boise Hawks taking on Ogden, and you have a chance to be there for free. As a matter of fact, not just a pair of tickets. We've got two pair of tickets. They're taking on the Ogden Raptors this Thursday night, and this Thursday and every Thursday during the season. It is Thirsty Thursday, presented by Coors Light. 50% off all draft beer, seltzers, water, soda, every home game during the season. Also Thursday, baseball bingo, presented by the Idaho Lottery. You can play along all game long and win prizes from the Idaho Lottery, and that's at every home game every Thursday night. Once again, KBOI will have your tickets all season long. If you want your tickets for this coming Thursday night's game, just text the word Hawks, H-A-W-K-S, plural. We'll draw out a winner coming up next hour. We'll take a break, get you caught up with all the news and what's going on in the stock market. We'll do that on the way. And when we come back, Patriot Thunder Military Family Charity Event is happening this coming weekend. Bruce Wong, Mark Dukes are going to be with us to give you all the details, all the information. 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So like I said, stick around. We'll be talking with them about the Patriot Thunder coming up this weekend. Next, you're on News Talk KBOI.
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27: 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We would love to meet you.
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19: 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Had an accident earlier in Nampa at 7th Street South and 7th Avenue South involving a pedestrian. Could still be some problems in that area. You might want to stay away from there for a while. Otherwise, things looking really good for the drive-in. Pretty normal speeds now on the freeway coming out of Canyon County. No big problems on the inbound connector. A little bit of slowing just past Shinden Boulevard. Cloverdale closed between Overland and Victory. Need to 5 miles of detour. Work should be done by the end of July.
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3: Warm and dry weather continues today with highs near 90 degrees. Tonight remains clear and comfortable, and tomorrow temperatures climb into the mid-90s. Now looking ahead, showers and thunderstorms return Friday with much cooler weather expected by the weekend. For News Talk KBOI, I'm CBS 2 weather anchor Eric Walker.
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30: U.S. stocks are trading slightly higher this Monday morning. Right now, the Dow Jones Industrial Average up around 240 points. That's about 0.4% increase. The S&P 500 up 23 points. That's 0.3% increase, while the tech-heavy NASDAQ is essentially trading flat. We see that yields on the U.S. 10-year Treasury remain right at 4.5%. The price of Brent crude, it's coming down over the weekend, now trading at $77.83 a barrel. Gold is also dipping slightly this morning, down about 0.5% to trade at $4,221 an ounce. As we take a look at the broad sector performance, we see that right now, information technology is leading the way, up 1.1%, followed by financials, up 1%. However, the big laggards, consumer discretionary, down 0.75%, and communication services, down 2.75% in early morning trading. Big news on the day is that Chevron is partnering with Microsoft. Chevron's going to provide natural gas and build out a power plant to supply energy to an AI data center that Microsoft wants to develop in Texas. Shares of Chevron are up 0.1% this morning. Microsoft is actually trading flat. Now Caterpillar and GE Vernova, which will be supplying the turbines for that power plant, are up 2.25% and 1.1% respectively. I'm Nick Daniels for the Real Money Pros and Tree City Advisors of Apollon on News Talk KBOI.
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5: Fox News. I'm Chris Foster.
6: Every decision I've taken has been about putting the country I love first.
5: And Keir Starmer says he'll resign as British Prime Minister, facing opposition from the public and members of his own Labour Party. He says, I will give my successor my full and unequivocal support, knowing that they will inherit a Britain that is far stronger and fairer than the one I inherited 2 years ago. Five-term Federal Reserve Chair Alan Greenspan died. He was 100.
7: Greenspan was a native New Yorker. He received his doctorate from Columbia University, was an advisor to Richard Nixon's 1968 campaign, then was chair of the Council of Economic Advisors under President Gerald Ford. President Ronald Reagan appointed him to the Federal Reserve in 1987.
5: Fox's Jenny Casola. Vice President Vance says there was some expected whining from the Iranians, but a lot of progress was made during a first round of direct peace talks in Switzerland. 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
19: 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Normal speeds now on eastbound I-84 coming out of Canyon County. No big delays through the Flying Y. No problems headed out toward the airport, toward Micron, toward Mountain Home. A little bit of slowing on the inbound connector starting just past Chinda Boulevard. Linder closed between Paloma Ridge Street and Firehouse Lane. That's between Columbia and Hubbard. Crews doing underground work should be reopened by July 3rd. And seal coat work going on Highway 95 between Wilder and Parma causing delays.
12: Weather from the CBS 2 Weather Center.
3: Sunshine and temperatures in the upper 80s to low 90s today. Tonight remains mild and tomorrow will be even warmer with highs in the low to mid 90s. Now by Saturday, many valley locations will be 20 degrees cooler as a storm system moves in from the northwest. For News Talk KBOI, I'm CBS 2 weather anchor Eric Walker.
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8: 8:38, thanks for listening in and being a part of the show. We're going to take a little break from the ongoing news that we're talking about for an event that is happening this week. And glad to welcome back in Bruce Long, Wong, along with Mark Dukes. Patriot Thunder 2026 will be happening this coming Sunday. Thank you, guys. And if people wonder how every year we talk to these guys, they bring in donuts for us, and that's the quickest way to get in and talk about a charity event.
11: Oh, come on.
8: I'm going to be honest.
11: We do it anyway. It's a terrific event.
8: Shh. Don't tell them that, or they'll stop bringing in donuts. Welcome in. Thank you for the donuts, first of all. Let's start out. For people who have moved here or maybe have not been aware of Patriot Thunder, what is Idaho Patriot Thunder?
13: Well, Idaho Patriot Thunder is the largest military family charity motorcycle event in the Northwest. We started this 16 years ago, and it was an opportunity to say thank you to our military and their military families and to be able to give back. The monies that we raise goes to Operation Warm Heart out at Mountain Home Air Force Base and the Idaho Guard and Reserve Family Support Fund, which both are 501Cs. And generally speaking, this is the largest event for them for the year.
11: How many motorcycles did you have in your best year so far?
13: 1,000.
11: Wow. That's pretty good.
13: Yes.
8: Did that happen to be last year?
13: No. As a matter of fact, it was about 3 years ago. And that's the reason why we have complete police escort. The interstate is basically shut down for the riders going to Mountain Home and then back to High Desert. Again, all in celebration to say thank you to Idaho's military families.
8: There's a really good chance this year could possibly set that record because this is the 250th birthday of America. How much of that is tied into your event?
14: Well, a lot of that is tied into our event. We actually have custom-made motorcycles, both the Indian store and the Harley store, to celebrate the 250th anniversary of our country. We also have we're going to auction off a Harley-Davidson motorcycle Fat Boy and also a Tag Heuer Formula One quartz chronograph watch from Simmons Fine Jewelry as part of the raffles to raise money.
8: So now, are those auctions or raffles?
14: They're raffles.
8: Okay, so anybody can buy a ticket. It's not like you have to come in with loaded up with money and go, I want that motorcycle. Well, anybody can win.
14: Anybody can win, but bring all your money, please.
11: tell us, what kind of work does the support fund and Operation Warm Heart, what kind of things do they do?
13: They support, as you all know, deployment is a standard thing for both the Guard and for Mountain Home. And that's when things break. And so these monies go to supporting kids, families, dinners, holidays, travel in case there is a serious injury or death to a family member. And it's because, again, there are no federal dollars for this. This comes strictly from donations to both those events. So it is a targeted at military families, helping them when the need is there, and right now with deployments going on, the need is great.
8: This is the 16th annual. I know I'm going to put you on the spot here. How much do you know? How much money you have raised in the previous 15 years so far?
14: We've raised, you know, every year somewhere between $45,000 and $60,000. Wow. Every time we do this, and we hope to get more this year as well.
8: The good news is, as you mentioned, 501C, which means tax-deductible donations.
14: Yes.
8: So it's also a great way, if you're going to donate, to get some tax deduction ability.
13: One of the things I'd like to make sure your audience knows is that every penny goes to those two organizations. There are no salaries.
8: There's no salaries for anybody running
13: this thing? There's no salaries. There's no administrative. Mark and everybody, we picks this up. And at the end of the day, everything that's raised is equally divided. And we will have an event on, I think, the 25th of July to say thank you, Guard. Thank you, 366 Fighter Wing.
11: It's every year you seem to add some new things to the event and make it even larger and more fun. What's new this year that you haven't had before?
13: Well, this year, Senator Risch will be there.
11: Mm-hmm.
13: The Idaho Guard Band will be there. We have a World War II flyover from the Napa Warhawk Museum, Honor Guard. And what's going to be really neat is that at the end of the ride, we're having an after event at High Desert Harley-Davidson for all the riders.
8: That's new this year, right?
13: We started a little bit last year. This year, it's going to be amazing.
11: Do you still have that howitzer?
8: Yeah, I was going to say, that's the most important thing.
13: Yes. The shotgun start is the howitzer.
11: Not exactly a shotgun, but a little better.
8: We apologize to everybody living around.
13: Go big or go home.
8: What are some of the events? Take us through the day. So when does it start? What happens when? If people want to follow along and get involved, how do they still do that?
14: Well, we'll get things underway at 7 o'clock in the morning at High Desert Harley. Kickstands will be going up at 10 o'clock, and we'll take the ride down to Mountain Home. We'll be at Mountain Home for about an hour and a half, and then we'll go back to High Desert Harley.
8: Police escorted
14: on the way there. And on the way back, not police escort, you're on your own on the way back. But the party at High Desert will be food trucks, band, like Bruce said, and it'll be just a great celebration.
11: Yeah, it's an impressive sight to see everyone headed to Mountain Home, but it's also an impressive sight when they're all headed back, mm-hmm. even though it's a little more sporadic.
13: Yeah.
8: It's a race back, right?

0: dumb of you to get out of line with a police escort going on.
1: You always have a number of sponsorships. Is there any room for more sponsorships this year?
2: No, absolutely.
1: Okay.
2: Absolutely. And as I've shared earlier, our sponsors have been very generous, from Corwin Ford to Lexus to ICCU, Idaho Power, TOK, Brighton, Conger Group. It's just Simmons. Mm-hmm. It's been tremendous.
0: If somebody wants to be involved or has questions, who would they get in contact with, or how would they get in contact to find out more info?
3: We'll get in contact with Bruce, myself, or Hannah over at High Desert Harley. All the information is on the website. If you have any questions, please feel free to call or email in.
0: Guys, thank you so much for everything you do, putting this together. 16th annual Idaho Patriot Thunder going on this coming Sunday. Knock on wood. Weather looks like it's going to participate. Should be a great day for a ride. It's not going to be super hot, because you've had that in the past where it's like just brutally hot.
2: 100 plus degrees.
0: Yeah. So it looks like it should be a really nice day on Sunday to start your day out early at 7 o'clock in the morning. Thank you guys very much for coming out again. Thanks for putting this together. And the most important thing, thanks for bringing us donuts. KBOI News Time. It's 8:47.
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5: 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Normal speeds now on eastbound I-84 coming out of Canyon County. No big delays through the Flying Y. No problems headed out toward the airport, toward Micron, toward Mountain Home. A little bit of slowing on the inbound connector starting just past Chinda Boulevard. Linder closed between Paloma Ridge Street and Firehouse Lane. That's between Columbia and Hubbard. Crews doing underground work should be reopened by July 3rd. And seal coat work going on Highway 95 between Wilder and Parma causing delays.
6: Weather from the CBS 2 Weather Center.
7: Expect sunshine today with highs in the upper 80s to low 90s across Southwest Idaho. Tonight stays mild with lows in the 50s. Tomorrow heats up with highs in the low to mid 90s. The warming trend continues through midweek before a major cool down arrives this weekend. For News Talk KBOI, I'm CBS 2 weather anchor Eric Walker.
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8: 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We would love to meet you.
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9: Four matches today. The first three are on Fox TV, the last on FS1. First game kicks off 1 p.m. Eastern Time, 12 locally in Arlington, Texas. Two teams who won their first games, Argentina and Austria, will meet on Fox TV at 5 o'clock Eastern in Philadelphia. Kylian Mbappe, who scored twice in his World Cup opener last week, leads France against Iraq, whose coach, Graham Arnold, knows what his squad is up against.
10: I asked if we could play three goalkeepers, but they said no.
9: Iraq's coach, Graham Arnold, his team an underdog of between 2.5 and 3.5 goals against France. 8 Eastern tonight on Fox from East Rutherford, New Jersey, Norway plays Senegal. 3 hours later on FS1, Jordan versus Algeria. Sunday, Cape Verde scored its second draw, 2-2 versus Uruguay. Iran and Belgium were scoreless. Spain blanked Saudi Arabia 4-0. Same score, Japan over Tunisia. I'm Jared Max.
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0: 850, 70 degrees in downtown Boise. Once again, phone lines back open, cleared. 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

0: 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We've got two pair of tickets we're giving away. 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The king of fast food, shocking, has been dethroned. For the first time in 11 years, Chick-fil-A is no longer the top-rated quick-service restaurant, according to American Customer Satisfaction Index. Mm-hmm. After an 11-year run, results from over 16,000 respondents knocks the chicken cane from its coveted number one spot in favor of sandwich shop Jersey Mike's.
1: Well, you know, they're open on Sunday.
0: You do realize Chick-fil-A has never been open in the past 11 years on Sunday?
1: I know that.
0: And they were still number one?
1: And it finally caught up with them.
0: It took 11 years to catch up with them?
1: I'm not saying it makes any sense. I'm just saying, you know.
0: Now, they aren't too far back. In the ranking, they are just back one. Jersey Mike's at an 84 ranking. Chick-fil-A at number two at 83. Any guesses on the number three?
1: McDonald's.
0: Jimmy John's.
1: Of course.
0: Apparently, people like their sandwiches. Panda Express tied for number three with Jimmy John's. Top five chicken spots. Chick-fil-A, obviously, number one. KFC is number mm-hmm. two. Raising Cane, number three. Wingstop. Mm-hmm. Popeyes round out the top five.
1: We have all five of those mm-hmm. now.
0: Yeah. Top four sandwich spots. Jersey Mike's, as we told you, is the number one leader overall, followed by Jimmy John's, Subway, and then Arby's. Top four pizza spots. I'm not sure I agree with all these. Papa John's is number one. Pizza Hut, number two. Domino's, number three. Little Caesars, number four. And the top five burger spots. You know that McDonald's that you had guesstimated?
1: Mm-hmm.
0: Yeah, it's not even in the top five.
1: Well, I mean, this is based on people's opinions, not how they actually spend their money.
0: Burger King, number one. Culver's, number two. Sonic, number three. Wendy's is number four. Five Guys mm-hmm. at number five. What are you talking? Burger King is not better than Five Guys? Come on, what are you talking about?
1: I would definitely put them at number one, actually.
0: I think I would. I've never been to Culver's. We don't have a Culver's here.
1: No, we do. Do we? Yeah, Butterburgers, yeah.
0: Butterburgers?
1: Butterburgers.
0: Oh, that sounds better than what you first said. Not sure. I would like a Butterburger. Butterburger? Maybe much better.
1: You can make them out of rump roast, but, you know, it's not necessary.
0: It is pretty surprising, though, that Chick-fil-A still remains popular, but just not quite as popular with the respondents this year as they have been in the past 11 years. 208-336-3700, #670 on your Verizon wireless. Told you that the Boise River officially opened up over the weekend. Another thing that opened up over the weekend, Bogus Basin has officially opened up for their summer operations. They include Idaho's only mountain coaster. I've never had a chance to do that. I don't like rides like that, but the mountain coaster looks absolutely amazing.
1: I was going to say, even if I had had a chance, I don't think I would have done it anyway.
0: They also have a challenge course with zip lines, rock climbing, summer tubing, chairlift rides, mountain biking, community events. They'll also have live music throughout the summer. This will go on through Labor Day. If you want an information and list of upcoming summer events on the mountain, you can go to bogusbasin.org. You know, when it's 106 degrees, at least you can get up to the mountain and enjoy much cooler temperature, where it'll probably only be in the upper 90s to 100.
1: Gee, is that all?
0: Yeah. It's still kind of warm up on the mountain during the summertime. But you've got that going on. Like I said, we had told you earlier this morning that the opening of the Boise River also officially happened. Now, that doesn't mean the river wasn't open before. It's just now you can rent tubes, you can rent rafts, you can have trips back and forth, you know, with your bus rides. That's what it means when we say the Boise River. And it is officially open, so that it's been cleared out by the fire department, all the snags and tree limbs, at least that they can see and have found. However, they do tell you to be careful because there still can be problems out there on tree limbs and things that may have gone down that they weren't able to find. So just like, be careful if you're out there.
1: They always say watch for anything you can't see.
0: 208-336-3700, #670 on your Verizon Wireless. If you want to email us, you can email chris@kboi.com, mike@kboi.com, text cap at Credit Union Text. I'd also promised we were going to tell you about kind of a cool story. For the first time in university history, Boise State researchers from the College of Engineering are sending an experiment into the International Space Station aboard SpaceX mission. Project is titled Vibration-Induced Bone Enhancement in Space.
1: Oh, I wish I'd thought of that.
0: It received funding from the National Science Foundation and NASA as part of the experiment. Tiny cubes of simulated bone marrow will remain in space for 21 days. The university says when the samples return to Earth, researchers will analyze their genetic activity and their ability to form mineralized bone tissue. Researchers say insights from the work could improve treatments for osteoporosis, age-related bone loss, enhance recovery from injury, and help protect astronauts during long-duration space missions. Just think, if this had already happened, you could have got help for your wife and her broken leg.
1: Well, she's got help, just not that kind.
0: The mission is described as a significant step forward for Boise State's research enterprise, expanding its reach into space-based science and engineering. As I mentioned, this will be the first time that Boise State has ever had an experiment that has gone into space. So it's kind of a cool deal. That should be happening sometime later this year, and we'll update you on that when that does happen. KBOI News Time is 8:57, 208-336-3700, #670 on your Verizon Wireless. Got to take a break. News is coming up next. We'll get you updated on that. And then maybe one of the biggest stories, way beyond Iran, peace deal and everything, happens to be what's growing in the reflecting pool.
2: 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That is stmichaelscathedral.org. Come celebrate at the corner of 8th and State. We would love to meet you.
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8: A Better Life with Dr. Sanjay Gupta.
9: By age 35, two-thirds of American men will experience some degree of noticeable hair loss. And by age 50, about 85% of men will have significantly thinning hair. That's according to the American Hair Loss Association. Now, one dermatologist explained that hair loss can either be genetic or it can be triggered by stress, illness, surgery, medications, major life events. No matter the cause, a lot of men, understandably, are frustrated by hair loss because it seems like a loss of control. You can take great care of your scalp by all sorts of expensive lotions and potions, but that might not matter. There are some tried and true medications that might work, like minoxidil or finasteride. But another solution is just shaving it off, and I've heard more and more how liberating this can be for a lot of guys. That's the ultimate control of their appearance. I'm Dr. Sanjay Gupta, helping you live a better life.
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13: Progress in talks leads to a financial boost for Iran. I'm Dave Anthony, Fox News.
14: We wanted to build a mechanism for keeping the Strait of Hormuz open.
13: And after Vice President Vance said that this morning in Switzerland, where he led weekend negotiations, the U.S. issues a temporary 60-day license authorizing Iran's oil production and sales. The Vice President also hailed what he calls a key step in preventing Iran from having nuclear weapons.
14: The Iranians have agreed to invite IAEA inspectors back into their country.
15: Vance says they also initiated a deconfliction cell to help end the fighting between Israel and Hezbollah in Lebanon, though there is still skepticism with these negotiations that Iran will ever agree to meaningful checks on its nuclear and missile programs and end its support of militias like Hezbollah.
13: Fox's Rich Edson at the White House. The U.S. military has blown up another boat suspected of smuggling drugs off the South American coast, killing two people on board. More than 200 alleged narco-terrorists have been killed in attacks on drug trafficking since September. In Britain, the prime minister is resigning.
16: Every decision I've taken has been about putting the country I love first.
13: Keir Starmer will step down once his Labour Party picks a new prime minister. President Trump's been critical of Starmer on immigration and Britain not helping the U.S. with Iran. We're still awaiting key Supreme Court rulings as the justices wind the term down. This morning, they reinstated an old murder conviction in a missing persons case in New York City involving 6-year-old Eitan Pates.
17: The unsigned opinion reversed a decision that said jurors who convicted Pedro Hernandez of killing Pates were given improper instructions by the judge. Hernandez has already been tried twice. A jury deadlocked in 2015, and a different jury convicted him in 2017. He was sentenced to 25 years to life in prison. Pates disappeared near his New York City home in 1979 and became one of the first missing children ever to appear on milk cartons. Hernandez had worked as a store clerk in Pates's neighborhood and confessed to the crime.
13: That's Tanya J. Powers. 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
2: 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Come celebrate at the corner of 8th and State. We would love to meet you.
13: President Trump is again calling for federal crime-fighting intervention in Chicago. Acting Attorney General Todd Blanche tells Fox,
18: "What we're talking about here is stopping the violence, the weekend violence. And there you need to work hand-in-hand with local law enforcement. They want to work with us. Yeah. I guarantee it."
19: Dozens of shootings across Chicago over the weekend, leaving at least 7 people dead and almost 40 hurt. The surge in violence here prompting President Trump to again offer resources like the National Guard to combat crime, and to throw shade on Governor Jamie Pritzker and fellow Democrat city leaders who've pushed back on any federal help. A local street pastor also telling Fox News that the city's good.
20: "We can solve this. Chicago is bigger than this. We've proved it. Now we need to make it happen again."
19: Chicago police report over 600 people have been shot year to date, almost 200 killed, an increase from this time last year. In Chicago, Jeff Madasso, Fox News.
13: Well, the president posted again this morning about the Washington reflecting pool he claims was severely vandalized, vowing to fully enforce laws that could lead to 10 years in prison for destruction and attempted destruction. The pool's turned green, full of algae, and the paint the president hired a contractor to turn the bottom of the pool dark blue has been peeling, seen floating in the pool. The Ebola outbreak in Africa continues to worsen.
21: There are more than 1,000 confirmed Ebola cases in the Democratic Republic of the Congo, including more than 250 deaths, as health authorities, who believe the outbreak has not reached its peak yet, that race to try and contain the crisis. Officials warn the outbreak may be far larger than reported, with contact tracing remaining a challenge in the face of ongoing violence from rebels in eastern Congo, which has cut off access to many villages and forced some 2 million people to flee their homes. Lillian Wu, Fox News.
13: On Wall Street, the Dow is up 193 points, but the NASDAQ is dropping 250. I'm Dave Anthony. This is Fox News.
1: Guy Benson here from Fox News. 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
0: 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Also, final hour to text and win your tickets to the Boise Hawks. They are playing this coming Thursday. It's Thirsty Thursday once again. Half-price drinks on cold beverages. We're talking half price on all draft beers, seltzers, soft drinks, water. Plus, you've got fun lottery games that you can play and win prizes. That's this coming Thursday. And every Thursday during the home games, we'll have tickets for you. A family pack, 4 tickets for you to win right now. If you text the word Hawks to 208-336-3700, you'll have until the end of the show today. We'll pick one winner at random to get those 4 tickets. So if you haven't texted yet, you still have a chance to do that. If you've been paying attention recently to the news, I don't know if, you know, 3-day weekend. We had a 3-day weekend. I wasn't paying close attention. But if you were paying attention and you're seeing a lot of it this morning, you will notice that probably some of the biggest news in the world isn't Iran. It isn't the World Cup. It's what happens to be growing in the reflecting pool.
12: As National Guard troops keep watch over the weekend, there were pro-algae protests around the reflecting pool by the Lincoln Memorial in Washington, where President Trump is now blaming the state of the reflecting pool on the National Mall on vandalism. Correspondent Donna Warder reports one person, a former U.S. Olympic team member, was taken into custody, and U.S. Attorney Jeanine Pirro, speaking on Fox News, says ABC News reporter Jonathan Carl, who in a report reached into the green water and lifted up a floating section of blue paint in the pool, could also face criminal charges.
22: These are cases that will be prosecuted to the full extent. If there are more serious products that are put into the reflecting pool to create more algae or a bigger problem, then we'll consider more serious charges. But make no mistake, making D.C. beautiful is a priority. And if you damage, vandalize, or do anything to impact something like the reflecting pool, you can be prosecuted.
23: Yes, not only is there algae in the reflecting pool on the National Mall, but the blue paint at the bottom of the pool that President Donald Trump had ordered is peeling.
24: The algae is back.
25: Exactly. And it's probably never going to go away, regardless of who's president and who's pushing.
23: Without any details to substantiate his claim, Trump is now alleging that someone damaged the reflecting pool intentionally. Trump posted on social media Friday night, "We've had some real problems with vandalism at the beautiful reflecting pool." The Washington Post reported that park police officers did arrest someone Friday who they say was peeling paint from the pool, but that doesn't explain the clouds of algae and green water and large areas of loose blue paint.
26: This will last for at least 50 years and you'll never have a leak. It's very strong. You couldn't, if you had a knife, I don't want to give anybody ideas. If you had a knife, you can't even cut it. So strong, so powerful. It's like powerful rubber. It is beautiful, sealed. And I looked at just one of the little pieces that they did to finish. It's like a piece of glass. Beautiful color, beautiful everything. You could never get anything like that.
23: More than $14 million was spent on rehabbing the reflecting pool for the coming America 250 celebrations.
27: Well, you know, as someone who's been in D.C. for a while and been to the reflecting pool many times before, it looked pretty similar to how it looked before this renovation began. Grand, beautiful, reflective, but as you noted, still green. Perhaps the biggest changes we saw were the National Park Service crews there vacuuming up all the algae inside the pool, and of course the tourists taking photos of the whole situation.
3: Yeah, it seems that everybody now is talking about this. But what about the fact that evidently this $14 million coating that we put down, I believe it was American flag blue, now seems to be American flag green and blue because it's peeling?
27: That's right. We didn't see any evidence of the peeling today, though there are lots of photos and videos online of it circulating from yesterday. White House, Department of the Interior, which oversaw this project, have not answered any questions about the peeling paint whatsoever, only insisting that the whole situation was above board. Amid the Iran war, Russia-Ukraine conflict, and domestic inflation concerns, President Trump also maintaining focus on a topic closer to home.
4: You're going to end up with a beautiful, beautiful reflecting pool the way it's supposed to be. This will last for at least 50 years, and you'll never have a leak. We're now covering it with the most beautiful blue. No leaks, no problems.
27: But after a renovation project costing north of $15 million, some area residents not pleased with the results.
5: It's awful, like the rest of everything else.
27: As was often the case before the renovation began, the pool is now rife with green algae growth. A researcher at George Mason University who tested the water this week, sharing with us this image of the microscopic life forms. And there are some signs the new blue coating may already be peeling.
6: It is a rush job. The not having the design engineers, the environmental scientists involved, is one of the main reasons why we're seeing this failure of the coating.
27: Jason Davison, an assistant professor of civil and environmental engineering at Catholic University of America, says such issues are common when projects are rushed beyond typical timelines. Federal contracting records show two firms were awarded no-bid contracts to complete the renovation without going through the typical procurement process. Federal officials have said such a process was necessary to ensure work was completed before the July 4th holiday.
6: Ideally, what would have happened is that we would have planned this out, and that's what the bidding process includes.
27: On Friday, National Park Service workers seen vacuuming up the algae, also using, quote, advanced nanobubbler technology to pump ozone into the pool and kill the growth. Meanwhile, allegations from Democratic lawmakers of potential impropriety following New York Times reporting that firms involved in the construction had ties to President Trump. The Department of the Interior didn't respond to multiple inquiries about the contracting process or the new algae growth. And in a statement to Scripps News, the White House insisting it, quote, did not play any role in the selection process. And we should note that those experts we spoke to said that there's nothing dangerous to humans about the algae. It's just a bit of an eyesore. But as you saw, that water is being pumped out into our drain system, presumably to make space for new clean water. And depending on how that's treated, it could have impacts on the local marine environment.
3: Nanobubbling technology. How is the Trump administration explaining all this?
27: Well, as I noted, thus far, they've not really answered any questions about the evident photos and videos of the peeling paint. And as for the algae situation, they are continuing to push forward with this nanobubbler technology, which is really just pumping ozone into the water to try to make it so an environment where algae can't grow. Otherwise, officials insisting that the project has gone exactly how they intended it to.
0: Once again, biggest news story seems to be if you follow social media or news organizations over the weekend, it's the algae growing that's just a huge story as of right now. Newsweek magazine this morning had a article out, dead duck seen at reflecting pool. So for the first time in the history of the reflecting pool, there was a baby dead duck in the reflecting pool, apparently.
7: Kind of hard to prove that.
0: Well, there is a dead duck.
7: I mean, that part is not hard to prove. It's hard to prove it was the first time in history.
0: I guarantee it's not the first time in history. And I only say that because we had ducks swimming in our pool all the time, and our pool was a chlorine-based pool. And I don't, you remember, Chris, Carl, you probably weren't around. You remember that we ended up adopting one of the baby ducks that were left there because the mom left it.
7: And you taught him to fly, and he left.
0: And he flew away. It was the best animal we ever had.
7: He doesn't call. He doesn't write.
0: He doesn't come back asking for money like all of our kids. It was the best. Cute as hell, and we could train it. We trained it to, like, we would leave it, go out the back door. It would go out to the pool all day, and then at nighttime, it would come. Ducks here to get let into the house, and we would let the duck into the house.
7: Because they can't ring the bell.
0: I'm wondering if we could have, we probably could have trained this duck to ring a bell, put it like a little bell down.
7: I wouldn't doubt it.
0: It would have dinged the bell.
7: I mean, it used to sit on your shoulder and watch television.
0: Yes,
7: remember that?
0: Yes. It was, and it would sit there and preen your hair. And, I mean, I guarantee this isn't the first time a duck has died, a baby duck has died. And the reason that we had ended up adopting this duck is for the same reason that this duck probably died in the pool, is that they can't get out. it's hard for them at that young age to be able to hop out of the water. And that's what happened with the baby duck that was left behind, because we had seen 12, 13 baby ducks in with its mother swimming in our pool. And then all the other ducks disappeared except for this one baby duck. And we left it alone all day long until it got to be 10 o'clock at night. And if people don't know, ducks at that age don't have down, and they will freeze to death. They will die of hypothermia even when the water is 60, 75 degrees, because they don't have down to protect them. And that's the reason why we ended up adopting, or that duck would have been dead in our pool also. Do you think this is a huge waste of time and money? I mean, it's at $15 million. We did hear this morning that apparently the pool is under warranty. But they will have to drain the reflecting pool to be able to fix it. I don't know if, my guess is they're not going to fix it until after the 4th of July, just because of how many people are expected to be there. And the specific reason that they wanted this done so quickly was to have it done for the 250th birthday.
7: I think they're going to try to fix it before the 4th of July. I just don't know that they'll be able to get it done.
0: Yeah, but I don't think they're going to be able to drain the pool and refill it, because it takes so long to do that. So I think they're going to try to fix the algae problem if they can. I don't know if what's the temperature in Washington D.C. Have you asked your wife? She's
7: no.
0: In Virginia, a little ways away.
7: I can, well, only like 30 miles, so it's almost
0: same weather,
7: doing
0: right?
7: The exact same thing.
0: Yeah. I don't know if it's
7: 85 today.
0: Yeah, and. Which is a little cooler than what it has been.
7: With 60% humidity, which is low for D.C.
0: So that's actually not bad weather when it comes to growing algae. But it's just weird how big a story this has become. Like, all of a sudden, you have people saying, oh, this has never happened before. We've never had algae, and
7: They've had algae, just the entire pool hasn't been bright green at any given point, but they have had algae.
0: Well, and Obama spent $34 million. And when we come back, we'll let you hear the audio of some of the news stories after he spent $34 million in 2 years in fixing the pool the last time. And a month after it was fixed, you had algae showing up in mass amounts. After that fix, was that 11 years ago? 12 years ago. So it's nothing new. It's just weird how big of a story it is now.
7: One wonders why they don't employ experts.
0: Well, maybe it's a government job and you can't have experts doing government jobs.
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10: How did I lose weight? And I did lean right here. 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I love this stuff. 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
28: That the $14 million plus price tag that is associated with this cleanup project was ridiculous.
29: Did you oppose President Obama spending $34 million on the Lincoln Memorial and the reflecting pool?
28: I know that when President Obama invested, he did it with science in mind, so there was not an ALG takeover.
30: The Lincoln Memorial Reflecting Pool reopened at the end of August to great fanfare after a $34 million renovation that lasted nearly 2 years. But less than a month later, the famous pool of water is full of algae.
29: For the record, you believe that algae didn't exist when Barack Obama was the president, is that right?
28: I believe that once he invested in the beautification of that specific part, what we did not see was a takeover.
30: Famous pool of water is full of algae. Algae are simple organisms that thrive in areas where there is heat and sunlight.
28: Because we just didn't
29: see
28: anything happen.
29: Just for the record, for 1.6 billion years, algae has existed in stagnant pools on planet Earth, but not during the Obama administration.
28: What I'm saying is that it was treated, which is what Donald Trump could have done.
31: If it's sunny, if it's really warm, it will rise to the top. So on some days, depending on the weather, you will see algae at the top.
0: That was reporting from 2012 after the renovation, the last renovation project of the reflecting pool. And algae took over the pool completely less than a month after that particular upgrade on the reflecting pool. Algae is nothing new. I have had koi ponds for 25 years now, and I have to deal every summer with algae. And I have to do it differently because I have koi in my pond. I have to use products that are safe for koi. Mm-hmm. So that's my, because I've spent money on the koi, I don't want to kill them off.
7: I was going to say, it's cheaper than buying new koi
0: mm-hmm.
7: every year.
0: Yeah, exactly. The fact that this has turned into such a big story just goes to show that it's real slow news time. Obviously, the Congress is out on vacation again. If you guys think we have a lot of vacation time and days off, Congress is on vacation again for the 4th of July holiday, and I think it's like a three-week vacation. That's the kind of vacation. Chris, you and I need that kind of vacation.
7: 3 weeks?
0: Yeah. Three weeks here. Remember, they took off 2 weeks during Easter. Right. Memorial Day was a two-week vacation.
7: Uh-huh.
0: Instead of three-day weekends like we get, they get two-week, three-day vacations.
7: And about 20% of them during vacation go home and hold meetings. The other 80% are on vacation.
0: Yeah. And sometimes they even come in and talk to us here.
7: Once in a while.
0: Mm-hmm. News Talk KBOI. Another piece of breaking news that we had this morning. I didn't realize this guy was 100 years old.
1: He served five terms as chair of the Federal Reserve. Economist Alan Greenspan has died. He was 100. His wife of 29 years, journalist Andrea Mitchell, released a statement saying Greenspan passed away at their home from complications of Parkinson's disease. Greenspan was a native New Yorker. He received his doctorate from Columbia University, was an advisor to Richard Nixon's 1968 campaign, then was chair of the Council of Economic Advisors under President Gerald Ford. President Ronald Reagan appointed him to the Federal Reserve in 1987. Ginny Cosola, Fox News.
0: 100 years old. He looked good for 100 years old.
7: I didn't realize that he and Andrea Mitchell didn't get married until he was 71. It's been a rousing honeymoon.
0: Gordon, Council, listening on 93.1 FM. Thanks for being patient. You're on News Talk KVOI.
4: Hi, everybody. Good morning to you. I'm so happy to see you again. I really love the story of your duck on your shoulder straightening your hair with his bill. And that's really cute picture. And I think it's really important to say that I'm not going to blame President Trump for the death of that duck. You know, the liberal media said...
0: Oh, stop it. He's the one that's responsible for the duck dying, and you know it. He as much as killed that duck himself.
4: It never happened before. No duck. No, brother. But I wanted to comment on Mr. Greenspan. He was a Federal Reserve, chair of the Federal Reserve. Larry Summers was the Secretary of Treasury with Bill Clinton. And the banks, and Brooksley Bourne was the Federal Futures Trading Commission director. And Brooksley Bourne told the big banks in New York, oh, okay, you're selling too many mortgages around the world. You're bundling them up and selling all these. And that breaks the rules that we came up with, the Great Depression. And so you guys have to stop selling all these. And she had the power to do that because that director of the future trading commodities trading is a law enforcement position. And so the bank said, please, we got to convince Congress to change that law that regulates our banks. We got to change that law. So Alan Greenspan and Larry Summers went and they told Congress that if they didn't stop Brooksley Bourne and the Futures Commodity Trading Commission from stopping them from selling all these mortgages, the whole entire American economy would collapse. And so they did. They took away the Glass-Steagall laws, and the banks were allowed to go ahead and sell. And ultimately, you know, that brought about the big collapse of 08, 09.
0: Well, I mean, specifically, you can look at it. That wasn't what caused the collapse. The collapse was all the fraud and inefficiencies that were going on. The massive amount of fraud that was happening with no oversight is actually what caused that. I mean, when you had people that were getting...
7: They lowered the standards, so I don't even think you had to be breathing to get one.
4: Well, Mr. Greenspan did apologize later and said that was a mistake. And, of course, Larry Summers never did apologize. But anyway, I just remembered Mr. Greenspan as helping get rid of those laws so that the banks could be free to save our economy. Actually, it is not a good idea.
0: Well, in the grand scheme of things, I guess you can look back and say it did save the economy after we bailed it out.
4: Oh. Well, we liberals don't look at it that way.
0: Honestly, I don't look at it that way either. I was being sarcastic.
7: I remember you guys having a really fun couple of years there.
0: Yeah. My wife didn't get a paycheck for about 3 years. It was not fun. Thank you for the call. Appreciate it. Got to take a break. 208-336-3700, #670 on your Verizon Wireless. 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
2: 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We would love to meet you.
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17: A better life with Dr. Sanjay Gupta.
19: For decades, the prevailing wisdom for someone who's had a heart attack has been to put them on beta blockers for the rest of their life. But new research suggests that might not be necessary, and that the benefits of these medications probably taper off after a year or two. On the whole, and for the average person, beta blockers are very safe and very effective. But, as with any medication, they can come with a cost. A financial one, and also potential side effects. We're talking about things like fatigue, dizziness, dry mouth, dry eyes. I want to be clear when I say that you absolutely should talk to your doctor before starting or stopping any medication. Point is, if you're years out from a heart attack and you're in otherwise good health, you might want to ask your doctor about discontinuing beta blockers. You'll want to, of course, keep up a healthy lifestyle, diet, exercise, and sleep. I'm Dr. Sanjay Gupta, helping you live a better life.
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32: Fox News, I'm CJ Papa. Vice President J.D. Vance on his way back to the U.S. from Switzerland, but not before telling the world peace talks with Iran are going in the right direction, including
33: permanently ending a nuclear weapons program in Iran.
32: Adding,
33: we think even some of those conversations with the inspectors and with the IAEA could happen as soon as today.
32: And what about the Strait of Hormuz?
33: It is open.
32: Fox's Trey Yinks with another reveal from the VP.
34: The U.S., along with Qatar, will have some oversight over the unfrozen Iranian funds, and that some could go to purchasing U.S. farm goods.
32: Treasury Secretary Scott Bessent says the Treasury has issued a temporary 60-day general license allowing Iranian oil production and sales after the productive talks in Switzerland. Great Britain in the market for new Prime Minister Keir Starmer announces he will step down and lead until a replacement is found. America's
25: Cast.
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6: The algae is back.
8: Exactly, and it's probably never going to go away, regardless of who's president and who's pushing for it. But I like it a little gamey, to be honest with you, and realistic.
10: The water in this area is very high phosphate, and it is prone to algae bloom. And in order to prevent that, you have to treat it like a swimming pool with chemicals, chlorine, etc. And that's not what this pool was designed for.
8: I knew they were trying to make it blue. For me, I think it's an impossible task, having a pool myself. I know what it takes. And what an environmental wreck it is to keep dumping those chemicals in the water to keep it blue. So I was kind of relieved, actually, to see that it was sort of a natural green. And I could still see the reflection of the Washington Monument in the pool itself. So I'm really glad about that.
10: Well, absolutely. It was 100% waste of funds. I do, however, see that the National Park Service is getting some work today, clearing out the algae.
8: They might be able to get it blue for the 4th of July, but it won't stay that way. I doubt it. I'm glad they're trying, but honestly, I don't think you can fight Mother Nature. Anytime you have an environment that big, that's like cleaning a lake. As long as it doesn't stink, I'm okay. And as long as I can enjoy it and get close, I'm fine with it and happy about it.
7: As long as it doesn't stink. Well, bad news. And
0: those are visitors this past week to the reflecting pool. I mean, if you really just want it to be blue like a swimming pool, then just load it up with chlorine.
7: Yeah.
0: It's not going to be safe for animals.
7: You could say it's still a reflecting pool. It's just reflecting the grass that's nearby it.
0: And that's also part of the problem. You heard there talking about, there's high level of phosphates in there. You know, we have to be really careful around our pool, in our pond, for instance, in our house, when we end up fertilizing our lawn. Because that is phosphates, yeah. And if any of it accidentally gets in there, then we see an algae bloom.
7: I just remembered somebody over the weekend asked me if I thought that $14 million was too much to take care of the pool. And I said, well, I used to own a pool, so no. I remember I considered a pool. I mean, it was there when I moved into the house, but after a couple of years, I thought, you know, this is just a big hole in the yard that I just keep continually throwing money into.
0: But your granddaughter enjoy the pool now, don't you? Because you don't have to pay for it.
7: Well, that's true, yeah. But, you know, but when I had my own, it was like, you spent thousands of dollars, and then every July you got to use it for about 2 weeks. Yay!
0: Phone lines are open at 208-336-3700, #670 on your Verizon Wireless. If you'd like to weigh in, your thoughts on the reflecting pool, is this a waste? Is the algae ever going to go away? Maybe Trump should just fire the algae. Maybe then it would go away. You're fired.
7: Is there a secretary of algae?
0: Maybe there should be. I'd like to get this out of the way because I would preferably not have to talk about this ever again, even though it is about the most talked about news story of the last 4 or 5 days.
7: But like you say, you know, Congress is on vacation again. Mm-hmm.
0: Kind of a slow news time, so they don't have a whole lot to talk about. Fran in Council writes in, email mike@kboi.com, the only way I can keep algae out of my horse water is to keep a horse, a hose running, a trickle of the water year round. Keeping the water running keeps the algae from growing.
7: Huh.
0: Which is true, but unfortunately, the reflecting pool is non-moving water.
7: Yeah, it's...
0: And the problem...
7: It's hard for moving water to reflect anything,
0: yeah,
7: in particular.
0: That's the problem. You're not going to be able to... Because a lot of the ways that you're able to fix this is to put up a fountain. Like, if you put fountains in the middle of that pool, you would probably have much less algae growing. Unfortunately, if you have fountains in the pool, guess what you're not seeing?
7: Reflections.
0: Mm-hmm. You're not going to see the Washington Monument. You're not going
7: to
0: see...
7: So they just have to change the name of it.
0: The Lincoln Memorial. You're not going to see any of that. And that was specifically the reason it was made. So you're not going to see water features being added to be able to stir up the water.
7: Well,
0: thus, the algae is probably not going away. Steve in Cuna, listening to 93.1 FM. Good morning. You're on News Talk KBOI.
2: Well, I thought the Democrats would be thrilled because it's going green, isn't it?
0: Yeah. Uh-huh.
2: And, you know...
7: Of course, they're also fond of blue.
2: pools are... static water is just a problem. It's always been a problem. It breeds mosquitoes. It breeds algae. You have to have fresh water that moves through that thing to keep it clean.
0: Come on, you Steve. Have you not been listening to the news stories? Have you not been listening? Algae has never been a problem until the last couple of weeks.
2: Exactly. I've been listening to hate for 10 years, Mike.
0: Only 10?
2: Only 10. Well, I don't know. It might have been 10 and a half now, or I don't know. It just gets a little abrasive, and, you know, we're all just trying to be one, aren't we? One country?
7: Some of us, yeah.
2: Some of us are.
7: Yeah.
2: But, you know, we have a good laugh about all these things, you know. Politics is not running my life. I still enjoy life, and it's a good day, and the sun's shining, and thanks for being on the radio, guys.
0: Well, it's great being back, and appreciate you listening, and appreciate you participating in the show. Thank you, Steve. Rex in Meridian, listening on 93.1 FM. Good morning. You're on News Talk KBOI.
4: Good morning. Thank you. My son and I have a 36 acres near Sweet, and we had a local guy dig a nice pond there. It's about maybe a quarter of an acre size, about 10 feet deep.
0: Wow. $14 million.
4: Research. No,
0: I'm sorry.
4: Actually,
0: I just
4: it was only about $3,500.
0: Oh, that's a good deal. Good deal.
4: Yeah.
0: Apparently, anyway, not a government contractor.
4: No, Harvey Church. Good guy. In any case, he did some research. My son did some research on what it would take to clear up the pond. And what he came up with is a compressor with a bubbler that goes down to the bottom of the pond rather than a fountain, because a fountain just covers the surface water. And the bubbler, injecting air and so on, seems to be the answer. Huh. So we'll see.
0: Yeah,
4: we're going to put it in this weekend.
0: Well, let us know how it works, because that's kind of what they're using in the reflecting pool, is a nano bubbler.
4: Oh, good. Yeah. Well, obviously AI helps figure out some of that stuff. So it was good.
0: All right. Thank you for the call. Appreciate it. My brother Jeff just wrote in, and we used to use goldfish in our horse trough to keep the algae down. And there is fish that will eat algae. However, I wonder if that brings in a whole new batch of problems if you load up the reflecting pool with fish.
7: Yeah, I mean, you know, there are certain things fish do in water that
0: cause the opposite, right?
7: Yeah, that's why people don't drink it.
0: Tim in Boise, listening on 93.1 FM. Good morning. You're on News Talk KBOI.
9: Good morning to you. I'll tell you about my duck story. Been about 3 years ago where I parked. Saw a little baby duck. The road, so I thought it would get killed. I brought it across. It followed me. I took it down. Come back, follow me. I took it down 50 yards farther. I turned around. It's following me. I could put it in my hand. And I thought, well, I don't want some animal to eat this. So I need a place on 36 going towards the golf course that take in birds like that. I took them up to them. I said, I thought maybe some other duck would. No, another duck would not take it in. No, it's not there. And it would just... killed or starved to death, so I gave it to them, but I got put it in my hand and just sat in my hand and didn't kind of get scared or nothing. I'm not your mother, I'm better looking than your mother is.
7: You said sat in your hand, right?
9: Yeah, it would sit right in my hand and follow me. No matter what I did, it would follow me. So I thought, well, I'll just take it up there because I know they take care of these things, and then when it gets old enough, they'll fly the coop. But yeah, the little baby duck would follow me no matter what I do, I'm thinking.
0: Yeah. That's.
9: I didn't want to see an animal eat it or something.
0: Yeah. That's the same reason why the baby duck. We didn't want the baby duck to die, and that's. I feel like a wuss saying this, but we had plans to go to McCall that weekend. I had found the baby duck. My wife had said, hey, there's a baby duck here in the backyard. Can you check on it when you get home? I checked on it. It's still swimming there. It's like 10 o'clock at night, and I knew the baby was never going to make it to the next morning. So I brought it in the house, and we're supposed to leave the next day for McCall.
7: I'll tell you what I said then. I think it would have loved McCall.
0: I'm sitting there. I brought it into the house. My wife is off at work. We're due to McCall to go to McCall, and I said, "Well, we'll drop it off at an animal rescue place on our way to McCall." Mm-hmm. And I'm sitting there on the floor with our dog at the time, and the dog and the duck and I. The duck kept playing with the dog and would run up and sit on my shoulder as I'm laying on the ground, and my wife called and said, "Are you ready to go to McCall?" And I go, "We're not going to McCall." And she goes, "Why?" I go, "'Cause we have a duck." And we adopted the duck, ended up not going to McCall that weekend. And the cool thing about the duck is, just like he said, followed us around everywhere so we could lead it out. It would jump in the water in our pool and swim in the pool all day long. And like I just said earlier this morning, if you missed that, at nighttime, it would come in and knock at our back door. You could hear it. I go, "There's the duck. He wants in.
7: I can't help but wonder if the duck and the dog would have gotten along together had you not had a Yorkie.
0: Maybe. I don't know.

0: back every year, come back, swim in our pool and our pond. We still have ducks that come back every year. Our new pond, they swim there. We have never had baby ducks since then. It was the only time that we ever had baby ducks hatch and, you know, end up leaving one there. But apparently there is a baby duck that was found dead in the reflecting pool, and it's Trump's fault. That's all I got to say. It's Trump's fault.
1: I've known guys all my life who brag about how many ducks they kill.
0: You want to grow a little bit because there's not a lot of meat left on a baby duck. Text message Jen says, how awesome would it be if Trump pardoned himself for the death of that duck? Some people would find it funny.
1: Not really illegal.
0: Some people would find it funny. Other people would not find it funny. We'll take a break. One more segment on the way. Final chance to get through. Final chance also, if you would like your tickets, Thirsty Thursday this morning. We're going to pick a winner coming up for the Boise Hawks ticket. They're taking on the Ogden Raptors Thursday night at Hawks Memorial Stadium. If you want your tickets, text the word Hawks right now to 208, plural, 208-336-3700. We have two pair of tickets for you. We'll pick a winner coming up at the end of the show.
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7: A better life with Dr. Sanjay Gupta.
8: Osteoporosis affects millions of people in the United States and around the world. It's a disease that basically causes someone's bones to become weak, brittle, and porous, which can increase their risk of fractures. Now, the good news here is there are things you can do other than, or in addition to, taking medications to prevent fractures before it's too late. One is to up your intake of calcium and vitamin D. You also want to eat more protein. One functional medicine dietitian told us that that helps build muscle, and if you're building muscle strength, then you are also building bone strength. You want to be mindful of your workouts. The best ways to build bone density, one therapist told us, are going to be resistance exercises like lifting weights, and also exercises that make your bones take a bit of an impact, such as jumping or even running, just loading the bones a little bit more. I'm Dr. Sanjay Gupta, helping you live a better life.
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9: A better life with Dr. Sanjay Gupta.
10: For decades, the prevailing wisdom for someone who's had a heart attack has been to put them on beta blockers for the rest of their life. But new research suggests that might not be necessary, and that the benefits of these medications probably taper off after a year or two. On the whole, and for the average person, beta blockers are very safe and very effective. But, as with any medication, they can come with a cost. A financial one, and also potential side effects. We're talking about things like fatigue, dizziness, dry mouth, dry eyes. I want to be clear when I say that you absolutely should talk to your doctor before starting or stopping any medication. Point is, if you're years out from a heart attack and you're in otherwise good health, you might want to ask your doctor about discontinuing beta blockers. You want to, of course, keep up a healthy lifestyle, diet, exercise, and sleep. I'm Dr. Sanjay Gupta, helping you live a better life.
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0: 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And they can't stand that. 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

0: My name is Sean, and I am the dean at St. Michael's Episcopal Cathedral in Boise, where we love summer, and we know that you love it too. 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We would love to meet you.
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0: name change. Keep the strait open. 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It doesn't belong to them. We should never pay a toll. 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
2: Benson Show. Trey Gowdy is with us. Trey, we have a few minutes left. I want to play a flashback. Marco Rubio, Secretary of State, March of this year, during Epic Fury, was asked about Iran. And he had a very clear-eyed view of the nature of the regime. He said this in March. I think it remains 100% still true today. Cut 28.
3: The Iranian... Well, he's an expert in genocide. They're experts in that because, you know, they sponsor terrorism all over the world. And they've killed thousands and thousands of people. Look at the Middle East. Look at the Middle East, guys. Every problem in the Middle East tracks back to Iran. Hezbollah? Iran. Shia militias that are destroying and threatening Iraq? Iran. Hamas? Iran. The Houthis? Iran. Assad, when he was in Syria? Iran. The only kind, the way, I mean, everywhere you turn, they're behind all of it. They are a destabilizing, dangerous, evil force that had to be dealt with. They have to be weakened.
2: So that was Rubio then. He's been, I think, notably quiet in these last few weeks with the memorandum and everything going on. The point person, the public face for much of that has been the vice president. Your political analysis of that, Trey, in the minute or so we have left.
4: He is possibly, since Reagan, the most talented political communicator that I have ever been around, both in what you just heard and also in private. He is that talented, even in private. The fact that he is not out front and center selling this deal tells you all you need to know, that he doesn't support it. He can't say that. He was also the chairman of Senate Intel. You don't see John Ratcliffe doing any television interviews. So, you know, either J.D. wants, Vice President Vance wants to sell it, or he's been asked to sell it. But you don't go from where Marco was earlier this year to let's give him a lot of money and for some promises in the future. I think he's not sick. He hasn't lost his voice. He doesn't have laryngitis. I think he just thinks that we ought to do what you and I just said. Keep the strait open, keep our foot on their throats, and don't ever trust them.
2: Trey Gowdy, former congressman from the great state of South Carolina. You can catch him Sundays at 9 p.m. Eastern on the Fox News Channel for his program, Sunday Night in America. Also, check out his podcast at foxnewspodcast.com. Always appreciate it, Trey. Thanks so much.
4: Yeah, I love talking to you. Take care of yourself.
2: Final hour of the Guy Benson Show coming up next. I want to talk about governance, what works and what doesn't. Another object lesson that I think voters need to pay attention to. I'll explain straight ahead.
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8: An optimistic view from the Oval Office. Lisa Brady, Fox News. After weekend talks between the U.S. and Iran,
9: we're doing very well in terms of negotiating a fair and reasonable deal.
8: President Trump says that includes an open Strait of Hormuz, calling the amount of oil getting through now a gusher. The president also says unfrozen Iranian assets are supposed to help the Iranian people, mainly through purchases from American farmers, which also means helping the U.S. economy. He says the money is not to be used to help rebuild the Iranian military, telling reporters,
9: if Iran doesn't live up to their agreement, or if they're not behaving, I will do what I have to do.
8: The U.S. Treasury issuing a 60-day license waiving sanctions on Iranian oil as part of the interim agreement with Iran, allowing sales and imports into the U.S. But Vice President J.D. Vance, who was part of the weekend talks in Switzerland, says Iran will only reap the benefits of a deal if there's continued progress in the talks on a final nuclear deal. Vance says Iran has agreed to let U.N. inspectors back into the country.
10: Whether good faith or bad faith, you can't trust anybody's words. You have to trust what they actually do. Letting in the inspectors is a big deal, but again, we're going to see what they actually let the inspectors do once they're in the country. That's going to continually be a part of our negotiations.
8: Speaking to reporters earlier today, just before he left Switzerland, where technical teams for both sides remain for more talks, President Trump blames vandalism for damage to the newly renovated Lincoln Memorial reflecting pool.
9: We have I think 290, 300 foot slit right through it, probably a box cutter or a knife of some kind.
8: Directing reporters seeking evidence to the Parks Department and saying several people are under arrest with others under investigation. He suggests the peeling of the pool's new dark blue paint was intentional. The pool was also turned green from algae. America is listening to Fox News.
7: 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No matter your worship style, there is a place for you at St. Michael's, and you will still have time to get on the golf course, on the water, or in the hammock. All after church, of course. More information can be found at stmichaelscathedral.org. That is stmichaelscathedral.org. Come celebrate at the corner of 8th and State. We would love to meet you.
8: A federal judge is blocking the use of a federal database to check citizenship, just ruling that it could wrongly purge voters. U.S. District Court Judge Sparkle Suknanon, siding with advocacy groups, which argued a recently revamped version of a federal verification tool aggregated Americans' sensitive personal data in a way that could lead to people being wrongly purged from voter rolls. A counsel of the Department of Homeland Security posting, "It's amazing how hard the left will fight to stop us from solving problems they insist do not exist." A different federal judge quashing grand jury subpoenas that targeted top Democrats in Minnesota.
11: The Department of Justice subpoenas of six offices, including Minnesota Governor Tim Walz, Attorney General Keith Ellison, and the mayors of Minneapolis and St. Paul, were reportedly part of an investigation into an alleged conspiracy to coerce or obstruct federal law enforcement during immigration action. The subpoenas tossed by a federal judge who calls them extremely broad and retaliatory in nature for refusing to aid immigration enforcement. Governor Walz calling the ruling a victory for the rule of law and democracy, saying the investigations were politically motivated, unconstitutional, and meritless. Jeff Manasso, Fox News.
8: A big name behind the scenes in music has died. Clive Davis, who launched or revitalized the careers of multiple superstars.
12: How will I know if he's the
8: including Whitney Houston and Alicia Keys, also signing Janis Joplin, Billy Joel, and the Grateful Dead, just to name a few, while helping veteran talents to stay relevant on his record labels. Santana's 1999 multi-Grammy-winning album Supernatural, featuring newer artists, was his concept. Aretha Franklin called him the greatest record man of all time. Clive Davis was 94. A mixed finish on Wall Street, the Dow up 148 points, the NASDAQ plunging 351. I'm Lisa Brady, Fox News.
1: 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Nate Shellman.
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13: Meridian has taken steps towards authorizing itself to collect gel and EMS impact fees on behalf of the county. The approximate amount per residential single-family dwelling unit would be $516 for gel fees.
14: If you're talking about it.
15: Before leaving Switzerland, Vice President J.D. Vance described the last 36 hours as very productive. That sets up a foundation for a successful final nuclear deal with Iran.
14: We're talking about it.
13: According to the Idaho Press, Idaho GOP delegates have proposed eliminating income and property taxes.
1: This is the Nate Shellman Show on the News and Talk of Idaho, KBOI, Boise.
16: Well, we're not waiting around for anything. There is no slow dip in the water on this Monday. We are just going to get right to it.
13: According to the Idaho Press, Meridian has taken steps towards authorizing itself to collect gel and EMS impact fees on behalf of the county. The approximate amount per residential single-family dwelling unit would be $516 for gel fees and $175 for EMS fees, while for multifamily dwelling units, those figures would be $357 for gel fees and $121 for EMS fees.
16: Okay, well, so Meridian would be, in a sense, charging the county impact fees. Joining us on the phone right now from the great city of Meridian, Idaho, Mayor Robert Sinison. Mayor, welcome in.
17: Well, thanks for having me on the show. Appreciate it.
16: Why not? I mean, you have coffee with the mayor coming up on Thursday, but we're going to get you in now. How is the city able to collect impact fees on behalf of the county?
17: Well, first let me say, this law is a stupid law, in my view. The county should be able to charge their own impact fee and have it collect on their behalf. But the way the law works is the county authorizes it, then every individual city also has to approve their process and their studies in order to collect the fee on their behalf. So in essence, and several cities have already taken this step, where the number four, I think we're the fourth in the process of doing this on behalf of Ada County, where we just have to pass a resolution that essentially says we will collect this fee on behalf of Ada County and transmit it to them.
16: So this is called development fee. And when I first originally read the story, I'm thinking, okay, development fee, is that any different than an impact fee?
17: No, they are the same. These are for their capital needs at the county, particularly the jail is the biggest one, but also for their EMS, which could be any facility that would house their EMS services.
16: And this is only for new buildings, or is this for already existing structures?
17: This is to collect money to expand their existing buildings to meet the impacts of growth.
16: Okay,
17: that's what impact fees are all designed to do.
16: Okay, maybe I worded it incorrectly. Is this for people who are already living in their homes, or is this for the new homes yet to come?
17: This is for new homes yet to come. So this is, in theory, growth, paying for growth on the capital side of growth.
16: Okay. How is it in the same effect for commercial buildings as well? Because, sure, commercial buildings do go up, but not as often as houses.
17: Yes, there's a non-residential component as well. It's based upon the square footage element that's out there. And so commercial and residential both pay impact fees because there's a cost to the commercial. Because even though the home may be the place where you have the people, well, this, in our case, you know, the business goes up and a business calls your police officers to show up.
16: Mm-hmm.
17: You know, they're all part of the system.
16: So a business that then takes over an existing lease or signs a lease in an already existing building, a building that's been there for about 10 years, this wouldn't affect them.
17: Well, that one's a little bit more tricky, and I don't know how the county has done their stuff. So, for example, Cady County Highway District can charge additional impact fees for a business that transitions to a different type of business. So that is a component that can exist through this process.
16: So
17: but it's generally viewed as for new commercial buildings, new residential buildings are the key drivers in these conversations.
16: You hear about impact fees all the time. I hear about impact fees all the time. Anytime anything new needs to happen around a city, around a county, around the state, listen, man, nobody wants to pay their bills. I don't want to pay bills. You don't want to pay bills. None of us want to pay taxes. And the common thread, the common answer you hear is, well, just make the new people pay for all the new sewer and the new and the new electric and the new water, and you know, make the new people pay for the whatever growth is needed for the police department, or whatever growth is needed for the fire department, and whatever growth is needed for the schools. What limits do you have as a mayor? What limits are there on what impact fees or just want to make sure I get the term correctly here, impact fees or development fees? What do they go to? What can they go to? What can't they go to?
17: Well, I can only speak for ourselves in terms of that component. And, you know, it's about growing your square footage of our services. So a new fire station allows you to, because we have impact fees, allows you to do that. But I can't go into an existing fire station and remodel it with impact fees. You know, so it's all about adding square footage into the system. There's a whole process where you go through an evaluation. You know, we have to hire people to conduct an impact fee analysis to look at your growth levels, what the funds, you have to identify what the funds are going to be utilized for within that process. And, you know, we look at the capital constraints. It needs to be a capital project. So, you know, we don't use impact fees for police cars because they don't have that capital level. But every community looks at those things and they make those determinations for those fees. But ultimately, in the end of the day, is I don't want to charge existing taxpayers more to help cover the increased cost of new people moving here. If no one moved here, then impact fees wouldn't be necessary. And there's a lot of communities around Idaho that don't have impact fees because there's not enough growth occurring to justify the impact fees, because you could never collect enough to actually build a building. That's kind of thing. You have to collect enough to actually spend them. And if I only have 5 homes being built, my impact fee is going to be way too much money that it would never make sense to charge it. And I'm never going to collect enough to actually build a building if that's all the growth I have. So it's all relative.
16: Would you have done this? And it's hard to say if, but I do realize it wasn't that long ago that there was a jail bond measure that was tried to be put forth for Ada County for a new wing on their jail. Not enough votes for that measure. And that was, a couple years ago, if memory serves, 23, 24, somewhere in there. Forgive my memory. Mm-hmm. Right. Would you be doing this if that bond measure had passed?
17: I think that if that would have passed, you would not necessarily have to do this. But I think that's the big question. Is the jail being expanded because of the new people that have moved here? Or is the jail being expanded because it has other needs as well that have been there for a while? And I think in that case, both answers are true. You know, if the impact fees would have been in 40 years ago, I don't think the bond measure ever would have come up, because they would have had enough to continue to grow and expand. But if just because of the timing, we want to get as much done with new people paying, but there's an obligation even for all of us that are here that do need to invest into upkeeping those facilities and expanding them, just because sometimes, you know, requirements change and we have to be responsible for that. We can't put that all on the new people moving here.
16: Meridian Mayor Robert Simonson joining us here. And I know there's a lot of open, there's a few open spaces in Meridian, but not as many as were there 15, 20 years ago. When we talk about impact fees now, how much more development can be done, is going to be done in Meridian?
17: Well, I talked about this in the State of the City, where Meridian is currently 38 square miles. That's what how much development is here. But as for our community long term, we will be over 60 square miles. So if you look at that, we still have a third of the way, potentially, roughly, for more to happen in our community, if that's the direction that councils, future councils go with annexing and allowing things to be built or not. So a ways is a short answer.
16: So that would be three times as many people complaining about the speed limit on Eagle Road.
17: Maybe not three times, no.
16: Sorry, twice
17: we'll
16: as many.
17: I know your radio show Hope Math is not what we're going to get into on what that equates to for you.
16: So. Meridian Mayor Robert Simpson, I appreciate the time, sir. Thank you.
17: You have a great day. Thanks, Nate. Bye.
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21: Vice President J.D. Vance says Iran has agreed to allow nuclear inspectors from the United Nations back into Iran.
19: When you need to know.
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7: My name is Sean, and I am the Dean at St. Michael's Episcopal Cathedral in Boise, where we love summer, and we know that you love it too. 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We would love to meet you.
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28: For more than a decade, the Environmental Working Group has put out a list of the so-called Dirty Dozen. These are the non-organic produce contaminated with the highest levels of pesticides. Well, this year, spinach topped the list, followed by kale, collard, mustard greens, strawberries, grapes, nectarines, peaches, cherries, apples, blackberries, pears, potatoes, and blueberries. Now, all these fruits and vegetables are part of a healthy diet, so no one is saying you shouldn't eat them. Point is, though, you could consider buying these items organic if and when you can, and then taking extra care when you wash them. The FDA recommends rinsing all fruits and vegetables, even the ones that are organic, under running water that is slightly warmer than room temperature. Don't use soap, bleach, or any fancy produce washes. I'm Dr. Sanjay Gupta, helping you live a better life.
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16: If you don't approve our taxes, if you don't approve our... if you don't approve our bonds, if you don't approve our levies, we will find out a way to get money out of you. Period. We'll ask first and we'll take later. It seems to be government. Now, I don't know what the future growth model is for Meridian. From Monday, June 22nd on forward. So if they want to collect a couple more shekels from businesses and from owners, fine, go ahead. A lot of people use impact fees as a way to stop buildings from going up. There are people out there that just want to levy $1 million per building to stop buildings from going up. People can still move here, and if they move into a home that has already been built, that people have been living in and moved out of for the past 5-10 years, they're not getting charged any impact fees because it didn't affect their property already existed. Meanwhile, more people are still moving here. Meanwhile, more issues are happening. People need to be policed. People need to have access to firefighters. People need to have access to EMS, paramedics. People need water. People need sewer. Well, who's going to pay for all that growth? The new people or the people that are here now to pay for it? Well, nobody likes it. I don't like it when my power bill goes up. Well, you know, there's an entirely new power station that needs to be built. Not because of Nate Sheldon. Not because I plugged in my lab or my all my computers at once, and now I need my own stinking power station. Not because of me. Why are you raising my bill? Make the people who are about to pay power bills pay for the new power station. Not me. Not this guy. I say it, you say it, we all say it. Meanwhile, this past weekend, the Idaho Republican Party had their had their state convention. Dorothy Moon won again, which probably led to a morning host somewhere else in town kicking a cat. But, oh well, Dorothy Moon won. I'm sure that makes some people unhappy. But something else happened. The Republican Party votes on its platform, what they believe in, what they stand for.
1: According to the Idaho Press, Idaho GOP delegates have proposed eliminating income and property taxes. The current taxation portion of the platform says the combination of our income, sales, and property taxes will continue to provide a stable, dependable source of income for governmental needs, end quote. Delegates on Thursday adopted planks that would direct the Idaho legislature to eliminate both state income tax and state property tax if accepted by the General Assembly.
16: So, on one hand, we have a city acting as a collecting arm for the county to collect impact fees or development fees, and on the other hand, you have the Idaho Republican Party saying no income or property taxes, which leaves one tax left.
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13: 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We would love to meet you.
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28: You know, summer is a great time to re-examine how much time your kids are spending on social media, along with what they are seeing and who they are engaging with. Ask them how the posts in their feed make them feel. These apps are built to be addictive, so kids, all of us in fact, will keep coming back for more, even when we are made to feel worse. It's bizarre. You might need to help your son or daughter reset their algorithm by unfollowing certain accounts and following or interacting with more positive ones. They might need suggestions of other healthier things to do, or to see you leading the way by example and putting your own phone away. In the run-up to bedtime, everyone's phone should go away, no questions asked. And if you need some help, sort of, I guess, resetting expectations, try engaging parents of your kids' friends for a more coordinated effort. I'm Dr. Sanjay Gupta, helping you live a better life.
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20: Fox News, I'm Tom Rigotti. The vice president says there's been progress following talks between the U.S. and Iran and Switzerland. Fox's Lucas Tomlinson reports.
21: Vice President J.D. Vance says Iran has agreed to allow U.N. weapons inspectors back into the country. Now, some Iranian officials are saying that they have not agreed to a deal.
20: President Trump says Iran has agreed to major weapons inspectors in order to ensure nuclear honesty long into the future. A sixth person arrested and charged in an alleged plot to attack a White House event.
22: Federal prosecutors say Jordan W. Rinker of Missouri is among at least six co-conspirators charged with conspiracy to commit murder. The group accused of conspiring to carry out a mass casualty attack targeting government officials and others attending the Ultimate Fighting Championship Freedom 250 event held at the White House earlier this month.
20: This is Fox's Kristen Goodwin. 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
29: I think it's very important that whatever plays out over these 2 months really does, in a tangible, concrete way, resolve the nuclear question, which would be net-net a big win. But there's no reason in my mind to say that the regime is going to change. I think that's a pie-in-the-sky pipe dream. I think the goal should be objectives and coercing them into those objectives. And if the product at the end of this looks better, great. If not, I think we're going to be having a high decibel conversation about that. And to give President Trump credit, he said this isn't over, as we pointed out. The bombs could drop again if Iran isn't behaving properly. Yep. And that should actually hold some weight, yeah, given the fact that he has decimated them, the U.S. military has, over the course of two military operations.
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16: Text poll right now to 208-336-3700. Just text the word poll to 208-336-3700. And you will have a number of choices to pick from. It's killing you to stay silent, isn't it? You've made it 33 minutes. I am so proud of you for making it 33 minutes. Actually, sorry, you've made it 34 minutes.
1: Thank you.
16: Exactly.
1: Thank you so much. Have you seen the
16: text? Hold on a second. Now I have to reintroduce you to people.
1: Hi, I'm Sophie. I'm Nate's producer. I'm back. I'm married. It was fun. It is fun.
16: We have still to change fun. The last name on the website.
1: Nope.
16: Nope.
1: Nope. I will be Sophia Harmon, Sophie Harmon, on air. We've had this
16: because
1: conversation.
16: Because you don't want to go through the mess on changing your email with the company.
1: I have to do that. I have to change my legal name with the company for benefits and pay and all that stuff. Bank, whatever. I have to actually pay for a court name change. It's a whole story.
16: You've been filling out forms since I saw you last Saturday.
1: Pretty much, yeah. Yeah. But I'm really fast at it now.
16: Uh-huh.
1: And I know all my letters and some of my numbers.
16: Text the word poll right now. The poll question has nothing to do with Sophie. We're just filling time to let you guys take the online poll brought to you by Lock, Stock, and Barrel. And just before we get a head start, kind of gives us a head start as to where we're going. We just had the Meridian mayor on. That was on live. Meridian Mayor Robert Simonson, who is collecting impact fees, development fees from on behalf of the county to provide for county EMS and county jail. We have, over the weekend, the Idaho GOP voting to get rid of income or property taxes on the platform. Okay. How do you want government to pay for itself? Because none of us, I don't care how rich you are, sorry, I don't care how wealthy you are, I don't care how poor you are, none of us like paying taxes. None of us want to pay more taxes. None of us want an increase in our power bill. We don't want an increase in our electric bill. We don't even want an increase in the monthly subscription to our online apps. Except for the KBOI app, which you can download, and it's absolutely free.
1: 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Just type in KBOI Radio, and you can listen to your favorite podcast, listen to us live, enter some contests, read some articles, some releases.
16: Yeah.
1: All for free.
16: Costs you nothing. Because that's what it's worth. No, it costs you absolutely nothing.
1: Hey.
16: Because we have sponsors that pay for that. We sell commercials. A lot of them. We sell space online. We sell space on the app. We sell space. We sell air.
1: I'm watching the poll right now, and the way that it has been switching is so fascinating to me, because every time I hit refresh, it changes. Also, if you want to know what we're talking about, text poll to 208-336-3700.
16: It's an ongoing debate. It's a great debate. I got a text message from someone. So just to be clear, Idaho GOP says no income or property taxes. That's part of the platform of the party. No income or property taxes. And obviously it's not an edict. The state government, the state legislators, the governor has to sign off on it, because if you get rid of property taxes or income tax, there's one tax left. Yes.
1: Have I ever told you about how much a bottle of whiskey is taxed in Scotland?
16: No.
1: About 75%.
16: That seems like a lot.
1: It wasn't always taxed 75%.
16: Do they have like a sin tax or something?
1: Kind of. It's actually just an extra tax.
16: Or as they call it, Scotland tax.
1: Yes. It's actually just an extra tax because they got rid of other taxes.
16: Huh.
1: Yeah, so it used to be 30%. Now it's 75%.
16: For whiskey.
1: For whiskey. For scotch. They make it there. And gin.
16: Well, you make gin anywhere. You have a juniper tree.
1: Yeah. Also, gin is a byproduct of scotch. Anyways, it's the whole thing. You make it in 3 days.
16: All you need is juniper berries to make gin.
1: Not always.
16: It's fake gin.
1: It's not fake gin.
16: It's Finn. It's fake gin.
1: Phone.
16: Okay. I haven't looked at any of the polling right now. Text poll. This is fascinating. The question of the poll is, how do you want to be taxed? 208. Sorry. Wow. Just had a stroke. Go to KBOI.com and take the daily poll or text poll to 208-336-3700 and we will send the poll link to your phone.
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16: 31% of you say no income tax. 44% of you say no property tax. Not one person has said no sales tax. Oh, sorry, I got to refresh. Thank you. I have to refresh. At least one person has said no sales tax?
1: Yep.
16: Okay. Maybe all three, but I'm not going to like it. Which is how we're getting taxed now. All three. The tax burden right now is being spread out among all three. Other choice you have is get rid of one, but argue forever about it. And 17% of you picked that one. Which is where we find ourselves. I got a text message that came in from somebody that said, I think it was Josh, that said grocery tax. And grocery tax is a sales tax on groceries. Grocery tax is just a subset of sales tax. And they somehow can't get rid of grocery tax now. They become mittens when it comes to getting rid of grocery tax. Somebody walks into a ranch with a hidden camera, they know exactly how to go after them, that group of people, empower the ranchers, so on and so forth. But when you bring up the idea of grocery tax, all of a sudden every single lawmaker, I don't know how to get rid of the grocery tax. What's a grocery? How do I define what a grocery is? Where do we find it? Do we have to go up and down every aisle? They have no idea. No clue whatsoever. Who defines what grocery is? I don't shop for my own food. I have people for that. Yes?
1: It's a tax they've told us so many times they'll get rid of if it passes that they're getting rid of all the other ones so it stays.
16: Yeah. Yeah. By the way, a number of you are experts in gin. In the midst of this great tax discussion, there's a number of you out there who I want to drink gin with.
1: A lot of people are correcting Nate and saying it's not from juniper berries, it's just flavored with juniper berries. That's always been fascinating to me because you know a juniper tree by the smell and it is not good.
16: No. Now, when it comes to gin, I'm thinking, well, at least there's one thing the berries can go to. You know, when the thing doesn't... every juniper tree I've ever had has gotten some juniper disease and has to be taken down.
1: Yeah.
16: I'm thinking, oh, that's a lot of gin that could have been made that I didn't make. How do you want to be taxed? Personally, I don't like the idea of paying the sales tax I'm paying now. I don't like paying my income tax. My property tax is, I'm going to go ahead and say, written into my rent. It's written into my rent. When property tax goes up, ironically, so does my rent. I'm sure it's just a coincidence. But it's probably not. So when I'm going to the store to get a shirt, when I'm going to the grocery store to get some milk, when I'm going anywhere, and I'm already paying a sales tax I don't want to pay, but I've accepted it. I've accepted it. It's 6%. There it is. It's just that annoying little pimple you look at and go, can't get rid of it. But if I get rid of income tax or property tax, what do you think the size of your sales tax is going to be? If you get rid of income tax and property tax, how are cities and counties expected to pay for their needs? When you get rid of the bonds, when you get rid of the levies, you're basically asking those cities and counties, hey, we've taken away all the other taxable functions for you. So cities wouldn't be able to go back after foregone property taxes, which I think is a crap law that needs to go away. If you passed on it, no going back years later and collecting it. None of that crap. Knock it off. But when you get rid of income tax and property tax, cities and counties will have no choice but to implement a sales tax. And now all of a sudden, that good we buy, all of a sudden, the number of taxes that are meant to, every farmer's market you ever go to because you want to support local farmers and you want to support local produce, or you want to support that lady that made a earring out of burlap, whatever, you're going to pay sales tax on that. And that sales tax might actually could be somewhere around the price of scotch in Scotland.
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0: My name is Sean, and I am the dean at St. Michael's Episcopal Cathedral in Boise, where we love summer, and we know that you love it too. 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Come celebrate at the corner of 8th and State. We would love to meet you.
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2: All right. 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How do we pay for roads? I can't help but notice 7% of you, 7% of you want to get rid of sales tax. That is the lowest of the top three choices. So if you want to get rid of any of these, you can go to the online poll. 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It's not the first time I've asked these questions. In fact, I think we ask this question usually around a couple of times a year, just to see where we are. Just to see what our mood is. What's our blood sugar? What's our blood sugar on Monday, June 22nd? Have we gotten enough rest? A number of us haven't had our sleep deprived because of fireworks, so maybe we are. A lot of you are out there buying stuff. A lot of you out there, if you don't pay your taxes, you don't get to keep the property that you live on. Meaning you bought a house, and if you don't pay your property taxes, you don't get to still live in your house. So you never actually own the land. You just get to pay to use it in perpetuity. It's weird. It's a weird thing. We've been saying income tax, all right, this is how much money we're going to take right off the top of your income, because it's going to go to federal goods, it's going to go to federal services, it's going to go to state services, it's going to go to all kinds of stuff. And we're so used to paying sales tax. That's how the general fund is largely funded, sales tax. So if you come down on either

0: one of these categories. 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I'm asking a question. What's your solution to keep property taxes in check or sales tax in check? 208-336-3700. This is now the discussion part of the show. It's easy to say, I want to get rid of this. Well, how do we get rid of it? Well, you know what? I don't need to answer. You don't need to answer any questions. A lot of people just want to wish taxes away. Cool. That's the fairyland. We don't live there. We live in the real world.
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6: A Better Life with Dr. Sanjay Gupta.
7: There are lots of things you can measure to get an idea of how healthy you are at any given moment. Temperature, heart rate, blood pressure, just to name a few. But how about how healthy you will be and how long you're likely to live? According to a new study out of the University at Buffalo, two simple strength tests are pretty accurate at predicting longevity in older women. One is hand grip strength, and the other is how quickly people can stand up from a seated position without using their arms. By the way, I remember interviewing former President Jimmy Carter when he was quite old and being really impressed how he just popped out of the chair without using his arms. Not a lot of older people can actually do that. But I think the message here is that maintaining strength as you age is going to help you perform everyday activities, but also help you avoid injury and stay independent. I'm Dr. Sanjay Gupta, helping you live a better life.
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12: A new warning for Iran. I'm Lisa Lucera, Fox News. President Trump says there could be new fighting if Iran does not abide by the ceasefire deal.
13: President Trump says as long as Iran respects the U.S., there won't be any trouble.
14: If Iran doesn't live up to their agreement, or if they're not behaving, I will do what I have to do.
13: The president says Iran's access to frozen assets is not supposed to be used to rebuild its military, but instead be used for American agriculture purchases like U.S.-grown soy, corn, and wheat. The Treasury Department is waiving sanctions on Iranian oil sales for the next 60 days.
12: Fox's Jared Halpern at the White House. Vice President J.D. Vance on his way back to the U.S. from Switzerland, where he took part in talks with Iran. He called the discussions a good foundation.
15: All in all, a very productive 36 hours. We're going to have to keep working it.
12: Vance said there has been progress on multiple fronts, including keeping the Strait of Hormuz open and fighting between Israel and Hezbollah militants in Lebanon. Senate Democratic leader Chuck Schumer is again calling on the Trump administration to brief Congress on details of the deal. President Trump claims vandals are to blame for the issues at the newly renovated reflecting pool, claiming someone cut the sealant and that's why pieces of it are floating in the water.
14: Now, I can't help it if somebody goes in with a knife and starts hacking it up. And we also have pictures of it.
16: Release the photos?
14: Yeah, at the right time you'll see it. You'll see it in court.
12: At least five people are under arrest, and the president said the pool may need to be drained to clean out algae inside it. A federal judge blocking the use of a federal tool central to the Trump administration's election integrity strategy, saying it aggregated American sensitive personal data in a way that could result in voters being wrongfully purged from voter rolls. 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
17: How did I lose weight? And I did. Lean, right here. I did. I love this stuff. Listen, Brickhouse Nutrition been with me for a long time. 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
12: Superintendent of the nation's second largest public school system has resigned 4 months after the FBI raided his home and office.
18: The Los Angeles school superintendent, Albert Carvalho, was placed on paid leave after the FBI raided his home and office in late February. Now, though, he's formally resigned, writing in a letter that he's doing so because he believes schools must remain focused on students and learning without distraction. When his properties were raided, so was a home in Miami belonging to a former sales consultant for a tech firm called All Here. That firm sold the LAUSD an AI chatbot in 2024 meant for older students. It failed and was quickly taken offline. The founder of All Here was charged with fraud and theft in federal court in New York, and the company filed for bankruptcy. In a previous statement, Carvalho said, He did nothing wrong. Jessica Rosenthal, Fox News.
12: Carvalho has not been charged with a crime. The FAA says it's investigating after two commercial jets were involved in a close call Saturday at Boston's Logan Airport, with one aviation expert saying they were 300 feet apart. It forced one of the jets to abort its landing. Near misses and runway incursions will be the subject of a hearing tomorrow on Capitol Hill. He began as a record company lawyer and became one of the music industry's most powerful figures. Clive Davis has died.
16: His family, in a statement noting his legacy, wrote in part, "He discovered, mentored, and championed the greatest artists in modern music history, leaving an indelible mark on culture that will endure for generations." Don't walk away from me. Davis brought the world Whitney Houston, Janis Joplin, and Bruce Springsteen, and revitalized the careers of Aretha, Rod Stewart, and more, a former head of labels Columbia, Arista Records, and a member of the Rock and Roll Hall of Fame through his six-decade career. The music mogul also nurtured such acts as Billy Joel, The Grateful Dead, Alicia Keys, Aerosmith, and more.
12: Fox's Michelle Polino, Clive Davis was 94. I'm Lee Silasera. This is Fox News.
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19: 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Seeing slowdowns where the outbound connector merges with westbound 94. Also seeing slowdowns in Meridian on westbound 94, starting just past the Eagle Road interchange, continuing through to Meridian Road and 10 Mile Road. Starting Friday, Midland Boulevard will be closed between Linden and Eustick. Work will be completed by August 4th.
20: Weather from the CBS 2 Weather Center.
19: From the CBS 2 Weather Center, expect warm, sunny conditions across the Boise area today with temperatures in the upper 70s to low 80s. Skies stay clear tonight with light winds. Temperatures will cool to the upper 50s to low 60s. Tomorrow, another sunny, dry day is on tap with afternoon highs climbing to the upper 80s to the mid 90s.
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22: Meridian has taken steps towards authorizing itself to collect GEL and EMS impact fees on behalf of the county. The approximate amount per residential single-family dwelling unit would be $516 for GEL fees.
1: If you're talking about it.
23: Before leaving Switzerland, Vice President J.D. Vance described the last 36 hours as very productive. That sets up a foundation for a successful final nuclear deal with Iran.
1: We're talking about it.
22: According to the Idaho Press, Idaho GOP delegates have proposed eliminating income and property taxes.
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0: My challenge for anybody, and I don't care what your political background is or political belief structure is, I don't care. It's not a challenge. I just need, I need some help with this, because as much as I want to wish one tax away, I'm assuming that that's going to make one of the other two taxes that we pay go up. So if I get rid of property tax, cool. How much then am I paying in sales tax? How much then am I paying in income tax if my property tax and yours and everybody's goes away? And we could talk about the principle behind it, and that's fine. I want to know about the math at this point. I had somebody text in, and a lot of you utilize AI like this. I get a text message from Joe in Napa that says, I went to Gemini, which I guess is an AI thing, and I asked what the sales tax rate would need to be if Idaho eliminated income and property taxes. I also tossed in and eliminated the grocery tax because the sales tax is going to be high and we shouldn't subject food to that. Gemini estimated that Idaho's sales tax would need to be right around 18%. That's a tip. That's a tip. At first, I thought, holy broccoli. He didn't say broccoli. Said a different word. Then I think about no income tax and no property tax, and this doesn't tax groceries. This mainly taxes discretionary purchases. That is then up to the person making the purchase to make that purchase. Someone who doesn't spend a lot wouldn't pay much in taxes. This would be especially helpful for people on a tight income. So I'm not totally against an 18% sales tax as long as it means income and property taxes are zero. Joe, the only problem I have with your email is you left out grocery tax being zero. So we're guesstimating the math. We are. Philosophically, I agree with you. I don't think there should be a tax on food. We get told, though, time and time again, the grocery tax is the tax that that is being paid by those who don't live here, non-residents, visitors, and those who shouldn't be in the country legally. Those who aren't in the country legally. That's the tax they pay. So the idea, the premise in which you fed Gemini that, okay, sales tax is going to go up this, eliminate tax on groceries, what would it be? I think you're putting the cart well before the horse. Because it's one thing to look at discretionary funds. I take a look at the things I pay for. I take a look at the things I just paid for. I just paid. This is a true story. I just paid. You know what? I'm not going to. If I say how much, I just paid a lot of money to fix a 24-year-old vehicle. Because it was cheaper to fix the vehicle than it is to get a new one. Or even used one. New to me. And now I'm factoring in how much that would have been, and I don't think I would have been able to get my car fixed if sales tax was up that high. I don't know if I'd be able to get a new set of tires when I need tires. I think about the things I'll price shop all day long. I'll clip coupons, all of it. And a lot of us that buy stuff online, a lot of us purchase all kinds of things online. I see more Amazon delivery trucks. I see more Walmart delivery trucks. I see more people, you know, Uber Eats, all of it. You raise sales tax to 18%, all of a sudden you're going to see a log jam at the Oregon-Idaho border. You're going to see a number of people just going over to Oregon to go, hey, they don't charge sales tax here. Let's all go shop there. And that's fine for us. That's fine for those of you in Nampa. The KBOI online poll is at KBOI.com. 25% of you say no income tax. Again, I like it. I like the idea of looking at my paycheck and not paying income tax. Oh, I'd love it. I'd love it. And then I go down to the Social Security tax, go down to the income tax, go to all of it, take out for medical, take out for all kinds, everything that gets pulled out of my paycheck. Pre-tax, post-tax, taxes, all of it. I like the idea. I like it in the ether. But if I take away paying income tax, how much then is the federal government going to start taxing how much I buy? A federal sales tax. If they're not going to tax my income anymore, that's cool. That's cool. Factor that into Gemini. Because if you get rid of state stuff, that's great. But if you're getting rid of income tax, period, you're also taking that away from the federal government, and federal government's going to get their money. So that 18%, I think it's a I think it's a little low. And that scares me. Over the weekend, the Idaho Republican Party included in their platform the desire to get rid of income and property taxes, or property taxes. And I want anyone to tell me how it works. I understand getting rid of a tax. I understand that. I want to get rid of grocery tax, but I also want to cut the state spending by the equal amount that that grocery tax pulls in, so we don't have to then raise taxes somewhere else. If you get rid of tax on groceries, then you may not have to dole out so much money to people who are less fortunate, because they're not paying tax on groceries either. If there's anybody out there that can explain the math to me, not just the wish, that's where I want to have a discussion. 208-336-3700. Because right now, I sleep on a bed of three nails. And, yeah, there's times it's painful, but you know what? I'm spreading that weight out among three nails. Take away one of those nails, and you're going to feel the other two.
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3: 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Offer ends June 30th, insured by NCUA. Heavy slowdowns on westbound I-84 starting just past the Boise Airport. Also seeing very heavy slowdowns where it merges with the outbound connector. Continuing westbound through Meridian on I-84. Slowdowns at Eagle Road, Meridian Road, and 10 Mile Road. I do also have reports of an accident at the Eagle Road on-ramp on westbound I-84. The vehicles involved are in the right shoulder.
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3: From the CBS 2 Weather Center, expect warm, sunny conditions across the Boise area today with temperatures in the upper 70s to low 80s. Skies stay clear tonight with light winds. Temperatures will cool to the upper 50s to low 60s. Tomorrow, another sunny, dry day is on tap with afternoon highs climbing to the upper 80s to the mid 90s.
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14: There are lots of things you can measure to get an idea of how healthy you are at any given moment. Temperature, heart rate, blood pressure, just to name a few. But how about how healthy you will be and how long you're likely to live? According to a new study out of the University at Buffalo, two simple strength tests are pretty accurate at predicting longevity in older women. One is hand grip strength, and the other is how quickly people can stand up from a seated position without using their arms. By the way, I remember interviewing former President Jimmy Carter when he was quite old and being really impressed how he just popped out of the chair without using his arms. Not a lot of older people can actually do that. But I think the message here is that maintaining strength as you age is going to help you perform everyday activities, but also help you avoid injury and stay independent. I'm Dr. Sanjay Gupta, helping you live a better life.
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22: According to the Idaho Press, Idaho GOP delegates have proposed eliminating income and property taxes. The current taxation portion of the platform says the combination of our income, sales, and property taxes will continue to provide a stable, dependable source of income for governmental needs, end quote. Delegates on Thursday adopted planks that would direct the Idaho legislature to eliminate both state income tax and state property tax if accepted by the General Assembly.
0: Because it's just a party platform. That's all it is. A statement of belief. It's not law. They want the lawmakers to adopt it, but it's not law. It's what they, their statement of beliefs. There's and whatever you do, don't edit any of the 18 pages. People will go after you for that. Wow. There's a lot of shenanigans over the weekend, and I couldn't be at any of it. Friday night I had to be at the Snake River Stampede. Saturday I had the Star Cardboard Regatta, where Mayor Chadwick and I did our Butch and Sundance reenactment and jumped into the water. It was $54,000 raised for the Food Bank General Fund.
22: That's amazing.
0: And then I had to go to Emmett for the Cherry Festival.
22: Yeah, of course.
0: To be in the Cherry Festival parade. And I couldn't go.
22: We have a lot of fun here, though, don't we?
0: Yep, we do. Yep, we do. But I had a number of people texting me. I knew so much about it, people thought I was there. Which was both good and annoying. And when I saw the income property tax thing, I was like, huh, How's it work? Because if you take one away, someone's going to tell me, well, here's how it works. In theory. But we don't live in the theoretical world. We live in the real world. Randy, Boise, listening on 93.1 KBOI FM. Go ahead, Randy.
1: Hey, I haven't been following this. It's certainly a scam, the whole idea. All schools are paid for with property taxes. You can't just cut off the funds to the schools. So you got to run that, make that work in the legislature. And it's not going to work because in the federal system, only 40% of income earners in this country pay any tax at all. Another portion of them get money from the tax. So there's not, this is so unbalanced. I mean, it's an interesting gimmick. I get to people's attention, but it's a lie because it's not possible. You're not going to get either one of those things through the legislature. There's too many oxes are gored, and they're all going to be standing out in front of the building.
0: So you would then be choice 4 on our KBOI daily poll. You'd say you'd want to be continue to be taxed on income, property, and sales because you lighten the burden across 3.
1: I just know that's going to be, they're not going to pay any less tax just where you're going to pay it. It's a game. It's a gimmick. It isn't any, there's no truth in it. It's a lie.
0: Well, hold on a second. I'm not an economist. Randy, are you? Are you an economist?
1: Not at all.
0: Okay. I just got a text message from a guy. It's been a while since I've had him on. I have no idea where he's at, but he's going to call in, so I guess it really doesn't matter where he's at. Ron Nate, who I know in his past life, the current life, knows a couple things about mathematics, knows a couple things about economy. I know he knows some things. I know he taught classes on it. And the challenge was, if you take income and property tax away, how do we fund government? Ron Nate's going to explain to me and everybody next.
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1: Fox News, I'm John Saucier. Hearing from President Trump at the White House, marking what he says is a total reopening of the Strait of Hormuz as the peace talks with Iran continue. The president noting what the United States has done in this conflict so far.
20: Their Navy is gone. Their Air Force is gone. Their leaders are all dead. Their whole country's a mess. Their economy is shot.
1: Well, Vice President J.D. Vance arriving back in Washington after departing negotiations with Iran and Switzerland. Senate Minority Leader Chuck Schumer claims the Trump administration is not being transparent about this agreement.
21: Donald Trump's foreign policy by clown car continues to careen towards disaster. After this failed war with Iran, Trump needs to rename the art of the deal. The art of the faceplant.
1: The Iranian Revolutionary Guard Corps says the Strait of Hormuz is closed after continued fighting between Israel and Hezbollah in Lebanon. 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
23: 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Quit freaking, call Beacon. Very heavy slowdowns on westbound I-84 starting just past the Boise Airport at Orchard Street. I also do have reports of an accident at the intersection of Cole and Overland in Boise. Slowdowns in Meridian as well at Eagle Road, Meridian Road, and 10 Mile Road. The earlier accident, the Eagle Road on-ramp is still there as well. Vehicles are in the right shoulder. And starting Friday, Midland Boulevard will be closed between Linden and Eustick. Work will be completed by August 4th.
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23: From the CBS 2 Weather Center, expect warm, sunny conditions across the Boise area today with temperatures in the upper 70s to low 80s. Skies stay clear tonight with light winds. Temperatures will cool to the upper 50s to low 60s. Tomorrow, another sunny, dry day is on tap with afternoon highs climbing to the upper 80s to the mid 90s.
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0: I love it when I start talking about this, and then all of a sudden I start getting emails and texts from people. It's like, oh, you can go to idahofreedom.org and you can click on this, and then I get Ron Nate from the Idaho Freedom Foundation. Say, hey, I'll explain it to you if you want me to know. Now, I will say this to everybody before I put Ron on the air. I don't care what your thoughts are on Ron's politics. I'm having an economic discussion because it's my show and I want to. Ron Nate, if you really want to know his full name, it's Dr. Ron Nate, and Ronald, I guess, Ron, what's that doctorate in?
28: Economics.
0: Yeah. So, you know a couple things. You know a handful of things.
6: Well, I know a lot about one thing and a little about a lot of others.
0: And we'll save the rest of that for another show. But I remember you talking about this when you were part of the state legislature, and I wrestle with it because I'm not learned when it comes to economics. So our last caller that believes it's like a shell game, I find myself leaning closer to that side, where if you take one funding mechanism away, the other two increase. That's my fear.
6: Yeah.
0: You know? Well, so explain it to me, and I'll say this. I need you to pretend like you're talking to a seventh grader. I'm not joking.
6: Okay, Michael Scott.
0: Well, and that's...
6: You have a lemonade stand.
0: No, yeah.
6: Okay, I'll put it this way.
0: Okay.
6: When I talk about eliminating any kind of a tax, the first question I get is, what are you going to replace it with? What tax are you going to raise? Or if I say I don't want to raise another tax, they say, oh, so you want to cut government. Are you going to take away my police and fire services? And I say, no. The third option is that when you get rid of a tax, you don't have to do it by raising other taxes. That is the first and most liberal response is, okay, what tax are you going to replace it with? Here's what you can do. And we pointed this out over 2 years ago at Idaho Freedom Foundation, that from 2019 to 2023, just that four-year span,
0: mm-hmm.
6: the state budget grew by 45%. Inflation and population growth in Idaho was only 26%. In other words, our state government grew in excess of what was technically needed for a growing population and growing cost of living. And that difference of 26 to 45% amounted to $1.3 billion. If we had held the growth on government spending to just the inflation and population, we could have bought our way out of $1.3 billion of property taxes. Extend that another 3 to 4 years, and you could be all the way out of property taxes, and you're not cutting government spending, you're not raising another tax, you're just taking the natural growth in the revenues or what would be tax collections coming into the state, and you're using them to get rid of property taxes instead. So control the growth of government spending to be inflation and population, and then use what those surpluses would be to buy our way out of the property tax. And within 8 years, we can have zero property tax without cutting government spending, without raising another tax.
0: How do you fund
6: what
0: schools?
6: What you're really doing is staving off the growth in government spending.
0: Ron, Nate, joining us. How do you fund schools if you get rid of property tax?
6: You know, a mechanism was created about 2 years ago where the state sent money to the local districts, to the local governments, and said, look, here's some money, but if you're going to use it, you have to avoid raising the property tax, or in fact, you have to use it for property tax relief. In other words, the state will give you money instead of you taking it from local governments. We just expand that until there is no longer a need for local governments, including school districts, to need to tax their citizens for property taxes when the state has replaced it with sales and income tax, natural growth revenues.
0: Under this model, would counties and cities be levying sales tax?
6: No, they're not now, except for some resort towns that have a local option sales tax,
0: right,
6: the tourists or whatnot. But no, there would be no need to create a sales tax or create a new income tax for local governments. We're simply replacing their property tax revenue with the government allocation from the money they saved by not growing government at the state level.
0: So the state collects everything through sales tax and then farms it out to, and then basically just disperses it per capita to the cities based on commercial, based on, was this getting rid of property taxes for people or also for companies, businesses?
6: The model that we laid out very specifically in our article back in 2024 was that it got rid of all property taxes. I mean, I guess you could phase it in by doing the primary residence, then a secondary residences and corporate property taxes, but you can get rid of it all within 8 years.
0: Who else does this?
6: What's that?
0: Who else? What other state does this or does anything similar to it?
6: I'll tell you what, Florida, as always, we're always a step behind Florida. Doesn't it seem that way? We just need a conservative governor to lead out on these things. But Florida took steps to get rid of their property tax on primary residences. I say we pass Florida and get rid of the property tax on primary residence, secondary residence, corporate and corporate property taxes.
0: Taxfoundation.org has Idaho as number 9 overall in tax states. By the way, California is number 48. New York is number 50. So Idaho's near the top. Not in the top 10. Idaho is in the top 10. Not in the top 5. Wyoming, South Dakota, New Hampshire, Alaska, and Florida are in the top 5.
6: Yeah, well, if you look at that, great. It's great being number 9, but I never heard any champion say we're number 9. Why not be number 1?
0: Okay.
6: We are exceeded in competitiveness by surrounding states, by South Dakota, by, you know, other states, Wyoming and whatnot. I think we could be number 1. And if you look at that competitiveness index, there's about 5 index measures that go into it showing that, hey, we might be pretty good on sales tax or pretty good on corporate income tax. The one that we're the worst on in terms of competitiveness is property tax. I think they have us at ranked 31.
0: Number 3 on property taxes. I'm looking at it right now. Number 3 on this is taxfoundation.org for those of you that want to look at where Idaho ranks as far as the sub-index rankings and so on and so forth. And it's a popular champion. Of course, we should always watch spending. We should always keep spending in check. We should always remember what the role of government is and try not to grow it unless it is an actual need, not a want, you know, for the state good. When one says let's get rid of income tax, are we talking just for the state, or are we also saying charging that with the federal government to get rid of income tax?
6: We are getting rid of the property tax by not doing anything with federal income taxes. We don't get to control federal tax policy.
0: Got it.
6: Okay. Hey.
0: We would also then be getting rid of the state income tax as well.
6: Getting rid of the state income tax.
0: The party platform over the weekend was no income or property taxes.
6: Hey, I'm game for that.
0: Okay.
6: And the reason why I'm game for that is because I have looked around at what's going on in state spending. I think the state is awash in your tax dollars. I haven't talked to any Idahoan who thinks the state doesn't have enough tax collections coming in. And by the way, I call them collections, not
0: revenue. I understand. And I know you want to go off on a political rant, something terrible, something bad. The problem is I just need the numbers. And I need to know, I need to know the theory with using as few numbers as possible, because people are in their car. They're not taking down notes, which, by the way, that's what the podcast is for. You can go back, when Ron rattles off a stat or a number, and you can write it all down and check for yourself. I know you're not doing that while you're driving. At least you shouldn't be. So go back and do the arithmetic later on in your own time. But that being said, Ron, I can understand that a number of ifs would have to be in play for Idaho to get rid of property taxes, to get rid of income taxes, and just exceed on and just behave with a consumption tax or sales tax, depending on whatever your language is. Just a number of people, as you change that, The number of people are fearful of. I had a text message come in earlier, about half an hour ago, that said, you know, I just asked AI what it would be, and AI says Idaho's sales tax would be somewhere around 18%.
6: So fantastic.
0: Yeah, I mean, and that's just, again, that's just one AI program.
6: Okay, but that is, okay, now, you might trust Grok or Claude or Chat or whatever, but what they look at is they are doing it in a very static sense. They're saying, all right, if you get rid of property tax, well, here's the sales tax rate, here's the base, here's the thing. What I'm talking about is a process of 7 or 8 years of getting rid of the property tax altogether. Look, I'm not willing to bite the whole apple all at once. And maybe after we're done with that, we can tackle getting rid of the income tax. Did you know?
0: Right.
6: That I did not always have an income tax, not always have a sales tax. Idaho
0: was once upon a time, this was all farmland, as far as the eye can see. No, I get it. I understand it, but we're here now.
6: There was a little mistake earlier. In the pamphlet from the Idaho Tax Foundation, they have Idaho competitiveness number 3 on unemployment insurance and number 36 on property. Now, I know you're looking at exactly the same source online, so I looked it up online, and they have the columns reversed online. So I don't know which is more accurate, the paper copy they sent me or the one online, because it has us on the paper one, which I was reading off of, 36 out of 50 states for property tax.
0: What are the chances then of any of these happening? Honestly, it's you've been putting out the idea about grocery tax for years since I've known you, and we still have grocery tax.
6: Well, here's the thing: we passed grocery tax. It passed the House.
0: I know, but we still have it.
6: So all we need is the will to vote on it. We need to look seriously at who we're electing into office. If we keep electing the same legislative leadership,
0: right. Ron, that's politics. Ron, that's politics. I want to know. Yeah. I want to know for this idea to go through.
6: Uh-huh.
0: You know, if and I know it's a lot longer than a 10-minute radio discussion that you're going to have with every single person, and then you got to get them to fully understand it and master it, and you're looking at a seven year possibility. Which again, I'm not all against. Does it lower our individual tax burden overall?
6: Yes, it would if you followed the plan. Now,
0: All right, Ron, I'm on a break. I appreciate your attempt, Ron. Ron Nate, Idaho Freedom Foundation, also a doctorate in economics, giving us an idea on how it could work. And I'm not against it. I just don't understand it.
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7: 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Very heavy slowdowns on westbound I-84 starting just past the Boise Airport, continuing through Meridian. Traffic is backed up in Meridian from Eagle Road all the way through to 10 Mile Road. I also have reports of an accident at the intersection of Cole and Overland. Emergency crews are on site. Starting Friday, Midland Boulevard is closed between Linden and Eustick. Work will be completed by August 4th.
24: Weather from the CBS 2 Weather Center.
7: From the CBS 2 Weather Center, expect warm, sunny conditions across the Boise area today with temperatures in the upper 70s to low 80s. Skies stay clear tonight with light winds. Temperatures will cool to the upper 50s to low 60s. Tomorrow, another sunny, dry day is on tap with afternoon highs climbing to the upper 80s to the mid 90s.
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10: Vice President J.D. Vance says Iran has agreed to allow nuclear inspectors from the United Nations back into Iran.
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0: My name is Sean, and I am the dean at St. Michael's Episcopal Cathedral in Boise, where we love summer, and we know that you love it too. 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
7: I think that should be an episode of the Sophie Show podcast.
8: I think I'd have to get permission to tell that on air.
7: I don't know. I mean, I'm sure you're permission granted.
8: Oh, well, thank you. Yeah, I don't think you're the one I'm going to need permission
7: granted.
8: From.
7: I don't care what he says. Permission granted. I'll get back to the show topic at hand. Everybody has a story about their honeymoon, and every year, like, oh, you're on your honeymoon. Did you have a good time? Was it romantic? Nope, not selfies.
8: Romantic, and it was lovely, and it was peaceful.
7: Uh-huh.
8: And we had a great time.
7: Tuna, huh? You ordered tuna salad.
8: I didn't. He did.
7: That a boy.
8: Yeah. I had lots of eggs Benedict.
7: My Lord. Let me just hit a little quick refresher-rooney on the KBOI online poll. And for those of you that took part in the KBOI online poll, thank you very much. We've been talking about taxes now for about 2 hours, and that's who doesn't love a good tax discussion? But over the weekend, Idaho Republican Party made it part of their platform to get rid of income and property taxes. And sounds like a radical idea. Okay, how does it work? How would it work? So my sales tax, your sales tax, all of our sales tax doesn't go up demonstrably a lot. And I don't understand it. Much in the way I'm sure a number of people didn't understand once upon a time when somebody says, we're going to go to the moon. And it's going to take some people. Some scientists, it's going to take some economists, it's going to take some mathematicians to do it and then explain to the rest of us how it works. In the meantime, you're probably going to see other stories creep up, like gaming, like other substances, like things other states have, you know, to fill a tax need. 48% of you don't want property tax, 24% of you don't want income tax, and 9% of you don't want sales tax. 12% of you say at least get rid of one, but argue forever about it, and 6% of you say keep all three, I'm just not going to like it. And that's what we have now. 6% of you say keep it the way it is now. This is the real world. You can't just wish a tax away. And I don't want to downgrade Ron Nate's ideas at all, or his political bent, or any of it. I want to understand the math of it. And every time somebody says if, when pitching this idea to me, understand that if includes getting the Idaho legislature to agree on something. Getting somebody to say, we don't need to fund this anymore. It's not a necessity. We don't need it. That's a big if.

0: they've really haven't been able to do it a lot measurably, but they can, and we know they can. News next.
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12: For years, we've been talking about both the positive and negative effects of being on social media. And I would say, by and large, for older adults, social media is net positive. Not all positive, but net positive. Helps them keep in touch with friends and stay social. But for younger people, social media use, especially heavy use, tends to be net negative. In fact, according to this year's World Happiness Report, youth who use social media more than 5 hours a day reported a lower level of well-being. And researchers who study this sort of thing found that many teens wish these platforms didn't even exist, and yet they can't seem to stop using them. Experts we talked to largely suggested two things. Ideally, along with your friend group, take some time offline. Also, try to recurate your algorithm so it shows you posts that'll make you feel good. I'm Dr. Sanjay Gupta, helping you live a better life.
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16: They need to abide by the ceasefire. I'm Lisa Lucera, Fox News. President Trump says there won't be any trouble as long as Iran sticks to the terms of the deal.
17: As long as they respect us, we're going to be fine. If they don't respect us, things wouldn't be good, but they have a lot of respect.
16: The president says Iran is supposed to use the money that has been released to buy U.S.-grown corn and wheat and not for its military. Vice President J.D. Vance is now on his way back from Switzerland, where he said the U.S. built a good foundation in its initial talks with Iran. Senate Democratic leader Chuck Schumer again calling on the administration to brief Congress on the deal.
8: Are they embarrassed? Is it so vague that they told Iran one thing and will have to tell the world another?
16: Schumer questioned whether Iran will be able to continue its behavior. Another arrest in a plot to attack the White House UFC event.
18: Federal prosecutors say William Lee Spartacus Faulkner of Washington State is among at least seven men charged with conspiracy to commit murder. The group accused of conspiring to carry out a mass casualty attack targeting government officials during the Ultimate Fighting Championship event held at the White House earlier this month, according to the Department of Justice. The foiled plot included acquiring tactical gear, guns, and ammunition to deploy snipers and drones armed with explosives. Investigators allege Faulkner was communicating with co-conspirators over Telegram, replying to one message where another defendant describes a plan for a bloodbath, saying the more drones, the better.
16: Fox's Kristen Goodwin. Federal officials say they believe the group was also discussing attacking the World Cup match in Kansas City on July 3rd. A gunman has killed a Montreal police officer at a Hilton hotel before officers returned fire, killing him. A bystander was also killed, but police say it's not yet clear who fired that shot. The motive for the shooting is still under investigation. 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
3: My name is Sean, and I am the dean at St. Michael's Episcopal Cathedral in Boise, where we love summer. 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We would love to meet you.
16: Federal judge quashes grand jury subpoenas that targeted top Democrats in Minnesota.
19: The Department of Justice subpoenas of six offices, including Minnesota Governor Tim Walz, Attorney General Keith Ellison, and the mayors of Minneapolis and St. Paul, were reportedly part of an investigation into an alleged conspiracy to coerce or obstruct federal law enforcement during immigration action. The subpoenas tossed by a federal judge who calls them extremely broad and retaliatory in nature for refusing to aid immigration enforcement. Governor Walz calling the ruling a victory for the rule of law and democracy, saying the investigations were politically motivated, unconstitutional, and meritless. Jeff Manasso, Fox News.
16: The Supreme Court has reinstated the murder conviction in the 1979 disappearance of Eitan Peetz in New York City. In a 6-3 decision, the justice granted an appeal from New York City prosecutors to reinstate the conviction of Pedro Hernandez. Eitan Peetz disappeared while walking to the school bus stop on May 25, 1979. He was one of the first missing children to appear on milk cartons, and the anniversary of his disappearance became National Missing Children's Day. Pope Leo XIV urging governments to pay more to fight hunger, not wars.
20: Pope Leo says because there's more red tape approving aid projects than weaponry, in effect, conflicts are fed more readily than people are nourished. The Pope in Rome, addressing the executive board of the United Nations World Food Program, claims what he calls operational shortcomings and a fundamental imbalance in political and moral priorities. WFP says funding for food assistance has dropped by about 59% since 2022 as needs have surged. The United States last week pledged $800 million, which the agency says will help more than 38 million people in at least 37 countries. But its $10 billion funding appeal for the year is not being met.
16: Fox's Chris Foster. Wall Street, the Dow up 148, the Nasdaq minus 351. I'm Lee Silasera. This is Fox News.
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0: 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Heavy slowdowns on westbound I-84 by the Boise Airport still. Those continue through Meridian with heavy slowdowns, emerging delays at Eagle Road, Meridian Road, and 10 Mile Road. Also seeing slowdowns going into Canyon County starting at Garrity Boulevard. Linder will be closed between Paloma Ridge Street and Firehouse Lane. That's between Columbia and Hubbard. Crews are doing underground work, and it will be opened by July 3rd.
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0: From the CBS 2 Weather Center, expect warm, sunny conditions across the Boise area today with temperatures in the upper 70s to low 80s. Skies stay clear tonight with light winds. Temperatures will cool to the upper 50s to low 60s. Tomorrow, another sunny, dry day is on tap with afternoon highs climbing to the upper 80s to the mid 90s.
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24: Meridian has taken steps towards authorizing itself to collect gel and EMS impact fees on behalf of the county. The approximate amount per residential single-family dwelling unit would be $516 for gel fees.
25: If you're talking about it.
26: Before leaving Switzerland, Vice President J.D. Vance described the last 36 hours as very productive. That sets up a foundation for a successful final nuclear deal with Iran.
25: We're talking about it.
24: According to the Idaho Press, Idaho GOP delegates have proposed eliminating income and property taxes.
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27: See, text message coming in. Does Sophie know the Idaho County song? So about that, I actually sent the Idaho County song to Sophie on her honeymoon. And she was, and in full defense, she was genuinely bothered with the fact that I sent her something from work while she was on vacation.
24: I wasn't mean about it.
27: Right.
24: And you weren't the only person that asked me to do something last week, so, from work.
27: No way. No way.
24: Yeah, someone else texted me and asked me to do something, and I just kindly said, hey, just so you know, I'm not in.
27: Who?
24: But I think,
27: who was it? I want names. Who was it? I want names.
24: I'll give you names off air.
27: I'll say it on air. Not nobody here at this station. We're talking like sales.
24: Nope. The station.
27: No.
24: Someone that was at my wedding, actually.
27: No.
24: Yeah.
27: That's a foul.
24: And I just said, hey, just as a reminder, I'm not in this week. I think this is the producer this week. You can email them. And they're like, oh, lol, I forgot. Have fun.
27: Okay. Okay. Okay, so they didn't ask you to do it anyway.
24: No.
27: Okay, they just forgot.
24: Yeah.
27: Okay. That's a foul. But I've forgotten people are on vacation too, so like, ooh, sorry.
24: Yeah.
27: Yeah. Was it somebody who wears shorts all the time?
24: Yes.
27: Oh, I knew it. I knew it. So the same person that steals range balls?
24: Yes.
27: Okay. While you were gone.
24: Okay.
27: By the way, JC did a good job filling your large shoes. Honestly. You have big shoes.
24: They're 7.5.
27: Right, but I'm just saying, you have big shoes when it comes to this building.
24: Okay, yes.
27: Yes. And you back from your honeymoon, all that, I'm hearing way too much about it. We will have an egg salad sandwich contest, though.
24: He would like it to be tuna and egg salad, I have been informed.
27: Okay, good. Sure, no problem. I'm here for him. So, while you were gone, you guys have all had really a good time with playing the bear song, the bear story, the bear scream that I put out there, which you should download. On the KBOI app, it's free to keep yourself safe. Phil and producer, we were talking about counties, and now this producer knows that Nampa is in Canyon County because they didn't know that before. But they sang.
24: What?
27: But they sang.
24: What? No, they didn't know Nampa was in Canyon County. Which county did they think it was in?
27: It was just Nampa.
24: What do you mean it was just Nampa?
27: It was just Nampa. It was just on its own. It wasn't in a county. It was just Nampa. It was its own county.
24: Nampa doesn't... That's... It, what?
27: Anyway. But then she rattled off the Idaho County song. And I played it for you off air.
24: Yes.
27: And you started shaking your head. Did it take you back?
24: A little bit. We used to have to learn all the counties and stuff. The classes before us got to do the song. We didn't get to do the song. It was a little sad, but...
27: So you don't know the Idaho County song?
24: No.
27: All right.
24: But I've heard lots of fifth graders sing it before.
27: That answered one text message. There we go.
24: I know a lot of fun facts about trees in Idaho.
27: Let's go to Mike in Ontario. Mike, yes. You're on News Talk KBOI. What do you got, Mike?
4: Well, I'm a Vietnam-era veteran.
27: Okay.
4: I'm a proud listener to KBOI. I'm also a Pure Talk customer. And I'm livid right now because my wife started crying today and saying, I'm getting over 100 text messages a day. And I go, so am I. They're making up all kinds of stuff about they're going to cancel my phone, that I owe IRS money. And the number's coming from a 52 number, which is Mexico. And then whatever the sequence of numbers are, they've obviously bought a whole block from the phone company there. And every time, I think it's the way they do it, every time I block them, within 8 minutes, it's the identical number except for the last digit has been changed. And I've done that 130 times in the last 2 days. I'm already on the do not call list, but they're from Mexico. You think they give a crap about our laws?
27: I don't know if they are or not, just because that's the number that shows up. They could be anywhere. Just so you know that.
4: The only way they can do that kind of numbering is to have a block where they own all the numbers, because they're going through the entire line of numbers.
27: Sure.
4: One day it was 130 different ending numbers. And there's nothing I can do about it. I block them on my phone. I do everything that I can. But we're 70 years old. We live in Nissa. They say threatening things. My wife is all the time scared. And I got to do something. There's some way that we can just block all, for me, if I want all the numbers coming from area code begins with 52, there should be a way I can do that.
27: See, here's what I like. You have a problem, and I mean, and you're telling me you've been called, texted over 100 times within the past, how long?
4: 3 days.
27: 3 days. Okay. I have questions. I have legitimate questions. Have you or your wife signed up for anything new in the past 3 days? Have you entered in your phone number, anything, anywhere online? Did you buy something off a website you normally don't go to? You get what I'm saying? Like, what have you done out of the ordinary in the past 2 weeks?
4: My insurance is about to expire, so I clicked on a link from an Allstate agent. Didn't read the bottom print where it says that they can sell my information. But let me get to the point. That's not my point. My point is somehow somebody has figured out how they can trick the system.
27: Right.
4: There's no way anybody will do anything about it. They tell me that get on the do not call list. I'm on the do not call list. Well, then they legally can't call you. They don't give a crap. And it's a simple thing. It's an American.
27: Listen, man, I share. I don't get 130 of them a day, but I get I get the text messages. J.D. Vance needs my help. Donald Trump needs my help. And you know, they're all asking for money. I don't get the same ones you get. But what I like is that when somebody has a problem, Mike, here's what I know about this audience, and you know it too. 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Now. Like right now. Call the station now. Because,
4: please,
27: Mike, you're not going anywhere. Mike,
4: if they make my wife cry.
27: Okay, we don't like that. We don't want to make your wife cry. 208-336-3700. 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Mike needs help. He asked us for help. We're going to help Mike. That's what we do.
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0: 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Heavy slowdowns on westbound I-84 by the Boise Airport still. Those continue through Meridian with heavy slowdowns, emerging delays at Eagle Road, Meridian Road, and 10 Mile Road. Also seeing slowdowns going into Canyon County starting at Garrity Boulevard. Linder will be closed between Paloma Ridge Street and Firehouse Lane. That's between Columbia and Hubbard. Crews are doing underground work, and it will be opened by July 3rd.
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0: From the CBS 2 Weather Center, expect warm, sunny conditions across the Boise area today with temperatures in the upper 70s to low 80s. Skies stay clear tonight with light winds. Temperatures will cool to the upper 50s to low 60s. Tomorrow, another sunny, dry day is on tap with afternoon highs climbing to the upper 80s to the mid 90s.
27: Right now, 88 in downtown Boise. Some of you out there are iPhone experts. If you know, if you have an iPhone, that's the kind of phone that Mike has. If you have an iPhone, 208-336-3700. Mike and his wife are getting, Mike's in Nyssa. Mike and his wife are getting a litany of very threatening calls. And Mike wants these calls to stop. 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If you have any ideas that would help Mike out, call the station. 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
12: A better life with Dr. Sanjay Gupta.
13: Osteoporosis affects millions of people in the United States and around the world. It's a disease that basically causes someone's bones to become weak, brittle, and porous, which can increase their risk of fractures. Now, the good news here is there are things you can do other than, or in addition to, taking medications to prevent fractures before it's too late. One is to up your intake of calcium and vitamin D. You also want to eat more protein. One functional medicine dietitian told us that that helps build muscle, and if you're building muscle strength, then you are also building bone strength. You want to be mindful of your workouts. The best ways to build bone density, one therapist told us, are going to be resistance exercises like lifting weights, and also exercises that make your bones take a bit of an impact, such as jumping or even running, just loading the bones a little bit more. I'm Dr. Sanjay Gupta, helping you live a better life.
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3: So pretty much McCall has to be fumigated. That's what you're telling me.
4: No. We did it for them.
3: Got it. Okay, I love this audience. Mike called in. Mike and his wife live in Nyssa. Mike and his wife have been getting... this isn't, by the way, a staged call.
5: Oh my God, no.
3: You know how at your wit's end you have to be to sit there and say, you know what, screw it, I'm just going to call the radio station.
5: They made my wife cry.
3: Hold on. Mike, I understand you're frustrated. But I put the call out. Mike's been getting a number of calls from the same out-of-country area code. How can he block all of... Mike has an iPhone. Works with Pure Talk Wireless. That's his carrier. Now, Bob called in. Bob, what do you know about iPhones, Bob?
6: I'm a newly retired Apple employee. Moved to the Eagle area here.
3: Okay.
6: From the Bay Area.
3: Okay.
6: And, yeah, there's a few solutions that can be done on the iPhone.
3: Talk me through it. And how easy are they to do? Because, hold on a second. Mike, what are you, 70 years old?
5: I'm 70 years old, and I'm a veteran.
3: Okay, Mike is 70 years old, so, and a veteran. Can you, are these solutions, can they be palatable to a 70-year-old?
6: Yeah. First of all, thanks for your service, Mike. Being a veteran, I really appreciate your service. Yeah, what you can do is you can go into the settings. Now, this is, you know, Apple has gotten more and more complex. But in the settings, there is a settings for phone, and it's got a green icon. And with a little handset,
3: okay.
6: And you can scroll in there, and there's called an option called Screen Unknown Callers.
3: Okay.
6: And it's a new option where your iPhone will pick up and ask for the reason for calling first.
3: Okay, I've gotten a number of messages like this. Hi, state your name and why you're calling.
6: Exactly.
3: Okay. All
6: so
3: right.
6: So Mike can turn that on for his phone. Also, there is a call filtering. There's an option to not ring for unknown calls.
3: Okay.
6: That will help quite a bit.
5: Okay.
6: And but also, if Mike could get over to the Apple Store, the Apple Geniuses are extremely helpful. And can set that all up for him.
3: I was going to say, is that the kind of stuff they would do? How much does that cost?
6: That is free. And you can also call Apple Support, and they'll talk him through it for free.
3: Bob, you're an angel. Honestly.
6: Yeah.
3: Thank you,
6: yeah,
3: man.
6: Should be easy.
5: It's not
3: Mike, I need you to listen more,
5: yes,
3: talk less.
5: Okay.
3: Okay. Did the settings, did that help you out? Did you understand what he was telling you with the settings?
5: Yes.
3: Okay.
5: Okay. And the first day, my battery died.
3: Okay.
5: Because there were so damn many phone calls.
3: Right. Well, charge it. Hey, Mike. I get that you're good, that you're frustrated. We're here to help you. So charge the damn phone. Get in the car. Mike, put gas in the car. Okay, that's going to help. Donald, Mike, I need you to talk less.
5: Okay.
3: And then I'm going to need you to drive to the Apple store. Make it. You know what? Why don't you go ahead and make an appointment? Okay, don't just show up.
5: Yeah, you have to.
3: Yeah, just make an appointment. And they'll help you out for free. Okay? Can you do that, Mike?
5: Can I talk?
3: Yes, you can.
5: I called him on the phone. A friend of mine named Jonathan. He used to work there. Now he works for Google. He said, I've never heard of this before.
3: Okay.
5: It's kind of like the scam where they're...
3: Mike.
5: I'm talking.
3: I heard... I got listeners calling in right now to help you.
5: Okay. But let me just tell you.
3: No, I don't want to hear you. Now I want to hear David. David, give me another solution for Mike.
7: Well, I'll do it my best. I've tried those screening things. They don't work because if somebody you want to call you, but you don't know the number calls in,
3: right?
7: It's not in your phone, so it doesn't go through.
3: Okay.
7: I don't know anything about the reason for calling. That's something new I haven't heard of.
3: Mm-hmm.
7: What I did, I had them. They were driving me absolutely nuts. Anybody that was related to Trump in any political way whatsoever was sending me messages, and it was getting very annoying.
3: Yep.
7: I called.
3: Did you get a text from Melania?
7: I called them. Pardon me?
3: Did you get a text from Melania? I got a text from Melania.
7: Oh,
3: somebody claiming to be Melania, asking me for money.
7: You name the name, and I had it, I think. Anyway, I got on the phone with T-Mobile a couple of different times. Once they went away for a little while, but then they came back again.
3: Mm-hmm.
7: And then I got on the phone. I must have spent at least an hour with them on there, but they finally got them to go away. There's some kind of filtration they can do.
3: Okay.
7: So that's my suggestion. Call your carrier.
3: All right. Mike, that's two for call the Apple store and make an appointment. Can you do that for me, brother?
5: Well, I could.
3: Good.
5: But I called them.
3: Good. Do it. Call them. Make an appointment. No more excuses. Do not be satisfied until you make an appointment. Because I know you want to say more words and tell me why you couldn't get it done. You will get it done. I have faith in you. News next.
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10: News. I'm Tom Rigotti. President Trump is warning Iran about misbehaving during a 60-day negotiating period. Fox's Jared Halpern has more from the White House.
11: The U.S. is waiving sanctions for 60 days, allowing Iran to sell and export oil. And President Trump says the unfreezing of Iranian assets could also be a benefit to American farmers. Still, the president warns if Iran does not live up to the memorandum of understanding, he will do what he has to do.
10: Federal officials are announcing two more arrests in the plot to target the UFC Freedom 255 fight at the White House last weekend. Fox's David Spunt reports.
12: Investigators tell Fox News the alleged plan was to use drones with explosives to hit buildings near the event, which would force a mass evacuation and steer crowds toward a pre-staged sniper team.
10: Seven suspects have now been arrested. Investigators believe there are still more out there. America's listening to Fox News.

0: 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Heavy slowdowns on westbound I-84 starting just past the Boise Airport, continuing into Meridian. Meridian is slow between Eagle Road and 10 Mile Road. Very heavy traffic in downtown Boise. Traffic is backed up on front between Broadway and the outbound connector.
1: Weather from the CBS 2 Weather Center.
0: From the CBS 2 Weather Center, expect warm, sunny conditions across the Boise area today with temperatures in the upper 70s to low 80s. Skies stay clear tonight with light winds. Temperatures will cool to the upper 50s to low 60s. Tomorrow, another sunny, dry day is on tap with afternoon highs climbing to the upper 80s to the mid 90s.
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9: You know, summer is a great time to re-examine how much time your kids are spending on social media, along with what they are seeing and who they are engaging with. Ask them how the posts in their feed make them feel. These apps are built to be addictive, so kids, all of us in fact, will keep coming back for more, even when we are made to feel worse. It's bizarre. You might need to help your son or daughter reset their algorithm by unfollowing certain accounts and following or interacting with more positive ones. They might need suggestions of other healthier things to do, or to see you leading the way by example and putting your own phone away. In the run-up to bedtime, everyone's phone should go away, no questions asked. And if you need some help, sort of, I guess, resetting expectations, try engaging parents of your kids' friends for a more coordinated effort. I'm Dr. Sanjay Gupta, helping you live a better life.
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1: For those of you listening online, you may have heard some language in the in Mike. And you know what? I know exactly how Mike feels. I think at some point in time, we've all been that frustrated. And I don't apologize for him. I don't even want Mike to apologize. What I will say is there are people out there who do care. I don't know what the solution is, but I know some people who might know, and I don't know a number of everybody else who's listening. Got a guy listening that used to work at the iStore, work at Apple. Just make an appointment, go there. I just got an email from Rich DeMuro, host of Rich on Tech, because I emailed him Mike's problem, hoping he could call in, because Rich does this. 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RichOnTech.tv is his website. You can email him right off that website. 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And Rich just sent me a whole bunch of stuff. So, Mike, I hope you're still listening. Let's see here. There's an app. There's the robokiller.com, robokiller.com, best robocall blocker app. The other options the listener can try is that they can contact the carrier. So the carrier could also see if they can put a special block on the phone. The carrier can also look at your call logs and say, wow, you're being targeted. So if somebody's calling you over 100 times, the carrier's going to be able to look at that and go, we can just block everything from, he kept on saying Mexico, so we can just block everything from the 5-2 exchange. They can also verify the volume. And once they do that, the carrier will be able to then go after and might be able to kill their phone lines, the person who's doing this to you. They might be able to limit who's using what exchanges, who's using what technology. To verify the volume, the carrier is going to be able to confirm those logs and may have more advanced tools to intervene. So whether it's, if they're using, if they're calling the an iPhone, Apple might be able to do that. They could also work with Google as well. I got a message from somebody that says, I have Verizon and the call filter works amazing. And I can verify that. I have Verizon as well. Folks, we're it's a radio show, but we're also here for each other. Because a lot of these daily annoyances, don't think for an instance you're the only one going through it. You're not the only one going through it. A number of other people are getting harassed daily, getting emailed daily, scammed daily, pitched daily. I get at least 20 emails a day from somebody who says, hey, we want to talk to you about optimizing your website and all this. And now I just forward them. I just give them Sophie's email address because she's the digital
2: person.
1: That
2: explains a lot.
1: You get those emails too?
2: Yeah, okay. I do.
1: I actually don't give them your email.
2: By the way, if you do ever have any issues with our website, our app, you can email digital@kboi.com. So that's an email that our digital content manager will respond to you directly at.
1: You know, as long as she's in town, not celebrating her honeymoon.
2: She'll still respond. Just may not be immediate.
1: But we're all here, man. You got a problem like this, we're here for you. We may not have the solution, but we actually do trust the scope of the KBOI audience. And I mean, some of you texted in some redneck ideas. I'll call them redneck ideas. Redneck idea is not a derogatory term.
2: It's creative solutions that are funny but are actually good, but maybe the normal Joe wouldn't have thought of. It takes a certain level of redneck creativity. I say this as a redneck.
1: For example, I get a text message here from somebody who says, anyone calling you and you want it to stop, take that number, put it on Craigslist, add a free car ad, add other free stuff for that ad, say call at all hours. So if somebody using that number is going to harass you, you basically are posting that number and telling them, people will never stop calling that number. And that line will be so clogged, they won't be able to dial out. And that's the thing. And the person knows I'm talking about it because, like, rednecks have survived this long and they do work. I'm not saying it doesn't work. I'm just saying it's a redneck solution. You're using duct tape to fix the bumper, which you can do. You can secure the bumper to the car with duct tape. It's not the best solution. It's just the easiest. And this Craigslist idea seems pretty easy. Mike's going to call me back because I have a feeling he will. Mike's going to, I hope Mike makes an appointment with the iPhone store and takes he and his wife. It's good to know that there's people out there who do want to help other people. And for everybody who emailed, for everyone who texted in, for everyone who called in, thank you so much. We didn't have this on our list today. Coming up, you know what? Actually, now is a good time to play a recall from the FDA. Apparently, there was a lot of blood pressure medication recalled from the FDA.
2: According to Crem 2 News out of Spokane, the Food and Drug Administration has recalled more than 11,000 bottles of blood pressure medication as they say that they can be ineffective. According to the FDA guidance, the dissolution is the test that checks how well a drug dissolves and releases when placed in liquid. Failure to meet specifications could mean a less effective medication or incorrect dosage. The nationwide recall is for 11,460 bottles of chlorethylidone tablets at 25 milligrams. The blood pressure medication failed the dissolution specifications.
1: What tablets were those?
2: Let me pull up the article really quick.
1: Oh, okay. Yeah.
2: Chlorethylidone?
1: Chlorethylidone.
2: Hold on.
1: Okay.
2: I haven't looked at it again.
1: Mm-hmm.
2: But you could tell the edit.
1: Yep. Uh-huh.
2: Yeah, chlorethylidone.
1: Chlorethylidone. Got it. So if that's the blood pressure medication you're on, go see the pharmacist, go see the doctor. It may not be working. Whatever you do, don't panic. Because we don't want anything bad to happen to any of you.
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3: 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Heavy slowdowns in downtown Boise as Front Street is backed up from Broadway all the way through to the outbound connector. Westbound I-84 also moving very slowly, starting just past the Boise Airport, continuing to where it merges with the outbound connector. Those slowdowns continuing in Meridian, Eagle Road, Meridian Road, and 10 Mile Road all moving slowly as well. Also seeing slowdowns going into Canyon County at Garrity Boulevard. Starting Friday, Midland Boulevard will be closed between Linden and Eustick. Work is scheduled to be completed by August 4th.
4: Weather from the CBS 2 Weather Center.
3: From the CBS 2 Weather Center, expect warm, sunny conditions across the Boise area today with temperatures in the upper 70s to low 80s. Skies stay clear tonight with light winds. Temperatures will cool to the upper 50s to low 60s. Tomorrow, another sunny, dry day is on tap with afternoon highs climbing to the upper 80s to the mid 90s.
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0: right, let's see here. 5:51. It's time for stuff we didn't have a chance to get to. Let's see here. Well, the war on drugs, according to some, the DEA knowingly knew there was fentanyl on the streets. NBC5, Dallas-Fort Worth. Sophie, tell us more.
1: According to NBC5, out of Dallas-Fort Worth, the DEA allowed staggering amounts of fentanyl to hit streets and took no action. According to the article, the U.S. Drug Enforcement Administration permitted hundreds of thousands of fentanyl pills to hit the streets of New Mexico between 2023 and 2025, according to three current and former DEA agents and government records reviewed by the Associated Press. DEA agents repeatedly monitored shipments of fentanyl pills but did not seize them as federal prosecutors sought to bring bigger criminal cases against traffickers of the synthetic opioid. Agents and experts, however, said the tactic amounted to a gamble with public safety that potentially imperiled communities in and around Albuquerque and may have violated U.S. Justice Department rules intended to safeguard the public.
0: For those of you that remember the whole Fast and Furious illegal gun by the border issue, trying to track illegal guns, all that, this story reminds me of that. Now, when you factor in a drug like fentanyl and how that is a nationwide problem, this little story might go national because of how the drugs are smuggled, where the drugs wound up, and did the DEA know about it the entire time and just fail to put a stop to it. All we're finding out now is that they knew about it, not seeing where they got many arrests off of it, which is kind of their job. Oh, number one national story, sorry, world story, is the vice president has returned from Europe to try to broker a peace with Iran. How's that going?
2: Before leaving Switzerland, Vice President J.D. Vance described the last 36 hours as very productive. That sets up a foundation for a successful final nuclear deal with Iran.
3: But we haven't built the house yet. We're going to have to keep on building, and that's what we'll do.
2: Vance's Iran has agreed to allow international nuclear inspectors back in the country.
3: Letting in the inspectors is a big deal, but again, we're going to see what they actually let the inspectors do once they're in the country. That's going to continually be a part of our negotiations.
2: The Trump administration issued 60-day waivers on Iran's oil, allowing sales and imports into the U.S.
0: I'm not a political mind brain. I'm not a world trade brain. You know, if we had just kept bombing them nonstop, especially like the last 2 months we were doing this whole do-si-do with ceasefires, we probably could have just gotten an unconditional surrender if we had just kept targeting and lighting them up and bombing them. This seems a 60-day. We had 2 months. We were only at war with Iran for 4. Now it's going to take us another 2 months to draft an agreement. That gives them 2 months to hide stuff. And I hope every piece of technology we have is watching them. Because something tells me we're going to wind up going back in soon.
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6: My name is Sean, and I am the dean at St. Michael's Episcopal Cathedral in Boise, where we love summer, and we know that you love it too. 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